0: look alive, racism on the rise, fascism on the rise, live stream genocide, they won't call it genocide.
1: The people say, we recognize Palestine,
0: but they really trying to hide.
1: Shame on what you've done, and we'll never be forgotten.
0: What's the mystery?

I'm scared of the sheep. I'm even scared of police. And I'm me, so I'm having it easy. Have a nephew, he's here on me knee. And I haven't a clue what to teach him. Cause down could be up in a year. You're a pup, never took it in fear. Through the mud and the tundra, I wonder, cause Sonny, if that his uncle is here. Don't think I'm the perfect example, but

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0: And so the end is near.
1: Oh, well, I think you're going to say, and so this is Christmas.
0: well, that chat's going to start soon. Last day of August.
1: Well.
0: So this is the final day of us hanging on to summer. Is it officially? Yeah, it's officially autumn once September hits.
1: I don't know. I never know what these things.
0: The Irish thing. Yeah, we're definitely in autumn.
1: Okay.
0: I'm pretty sure in autumn from tomorrow.
1: Sweater weather.
0: I like this time of year. I love the colour of the trees.
1: Sorry, you missed it. On Thursday, at Willamy poll, we asked people, are they glad the summer's over? 40% of people said yes.
0: Oh.
1: For reasons involving fashion, their bank balance after the summer, their social battery after the summer.
0: Yeah.
1: And just like being cosy.
0: I always think September is like January. It's like this mini little reset.
1: Yeah.
0: It's nice. So look, it's the last day of summer today.
1: And
0: okay.
1: Oh, this is Christmas.
0: I'm going to check because in about 2 weeks time,
1: yeah,
0: it's 100 days till Christmas.
1: Wow.
0: So don't you worry. I'll make sure I remind all of us. What a start to the show today. This is proper rage bait. We've loads on the way, but let's settle ourselves into Monday and the last day of August with some Kingfisher. This is The Sun Will Never Settle on 2FM Breakfast.

0: 2FM Breakfast. It's Carl and Roz here with you. Good morning. Happy Monday.
1: So look, I don't like to bring it up, but my birthday is this week.
0: Oh, can you remember?
1: Can you remember what my birthday is, Carl?
0: September.
1: It's a good start. No, don't Google. You're not like...
0: No, no. I'm not Google. I'm actually just looking at the calendar. September the 3rd, I think. Is it the 3rd?
1: You just Googled it.
0: I swear to God, look at my calendar. It's not in there. I promise you.
1: Okay,
0: September
1: the
0: 3rd. Okay, Thursday.
1: So I'm a Virgo. Right?
0: I thought you were
1: going to
0: say a virgin.
1: I'm a virgin. Yeah. And for anyone else out there, I don't know if this is something you do as well. On my birthday, now I love celebrating other people's birthday. I'm great for bringing in a cake.
0: Roz, yeah, actually genuinely, you do all need to know this. Credit where it's due.
1: Yeah.
0: You are a way better person than I am. The fuss that Roz makes of other people on their birthday is unbelievable.
1: Yes, indeed. But on my own birthday, I like to wallow in my self-pity. It's a weird thing that happens. On my own birthday, I get depressed. I get very sad.
0: No way, you don't like your birthday. You're one of those.
1: It's not that I don't like my birthday. I think it's a case that I get very nostalgic. Very just don't...
0: Introspective.
1: I get a bit lost on my birthday.
0: Okay.
1: And this has happened every single year where I love other people's birthday and I actually don't mind the run up to my birthday. But on the day... I don't know, is it very anticlimactic? Is it something that I'm just like, oh God, I've hit a new age?
0: Yeah.
1: I spend the entire day like Tommy Tiernan on the bus in Father Ted listening to Radiohead.
0: Yeah. Well, on Thursday we just have to play like loads of really depressing music.
1: I don't know what it is. And I actually put up something online being like, it was a funny meme where someone like me as a Virgo loving helping planning other people's birthdays and celebrating it, but on my own. And it goes into a montage of Cillian Murphy looking sad.
0: And is that a common thing with Virgos?
1: Look, I'm not really into astrology signs too much, but it seems to a lot of people replied saying I'm the exact same.
0: Wow.
1: I have 3 days to turn this around. I don't think I've ever enjoyed a birthday.
0: Okay. See, I feel like now this is on us to help you to enjoy your birthday. This is just putting the pressure on us.
1: Oh my the best day ever.
0: God. Or else we could just go, no, we actually decided to let you wallow. Because that's what we're going to wallow with you.
1: So we're in a 50-50. Does Carl Mullen let me wallow in my old self-pity and just really lean into it? Or does he turn my day around?
0: I'll let you decide on that. 51552 or 087 187 9200. If we could let her wallow, that would be way less work for me. I'd really enjoy that.

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0: with Carla and Roz. Happy Monday. Happy the last day of August. Now, a study was done recently, and Carla, I know you kind of spoke about it last week, but we actually didn't get to speak about it with each other. And that is the study that was done on UK consumer chains, basically, of coffee. So they looked at places like... they looked at Costa Coffee, Starbucks, Greggs and Cafe Nero, and they judged how much caffeine was actually in your cup of coffee and how much they vastly differed between each other.
1: So I think the only ones that would be relevant to us here would be Costa and Starbucks.
0: And
1: I
0: Nero.
1: Think. Do we have Nero here as
0: I'm
1: well?
0: I'm almost certain we've got Nero here.
1: Okay, so yeah, we have, this is pretty relevant to us then.
0: Yeah, exactly. You're like, it's not too relevant. Actually, yeah, it is. It's very relevant. So looking at a cappuccino, right, let's get into the stats.
1: Yeah.
0: Costa leads with 325 milligrams of caffeine, followed by Greggs at like 235, Cafe Nero 221, and the bottom at Starbucks with only 89 milligrams of caffeine.
1: That's mad. 8, 16, 24, 30. So Costa has four times as much caffeine in a cappuccino.
0: Almost, so a medium cappuccino. Then they went on to espresso, and the leading person for espresso was Pret. So they actually...
1: We've Pret as well.
0: Yeah, they've actually included... Sorry, they did include Pret as well. So it was five. A single espresso from Pret contains four times the strength of a Starbucks espresso.
1: Do you know, it's funny. Like, when I saw this research, because I saw RT News had a reel about this last week. And it actually made me go, that makes so much sense. Because I'm very sensitive to caffeine. Okay? And people always say, you know, when you work on breakfast, God, you must drink a lot of coffee. I don't. I can do... maximum two coffees in a day.
0: Me too.
1: And when I say that is two in a day is a rare occurrence. Mm-hmm. It's like generally what happens is I wouldn't really have a coffee during the show. Maybe the odd time one of us might bring coffees in, and then that'd be my one for the day. Most of the time it's one coffee after the show and that's it. Because if I had a second one, I get the jitters, I get anxious. It's awful.
0: Doomsday.
1: Yeah. But then I'm going
0: really weird sense of doom.
1: There's been times when I've had a coffee from somewhere and I'm like, why do I feel really horribly anxious? But that's because there's obviously way too much caffeine in it.
0: I will say, sometimes you bring me in a coffee from a certain chain.
1: Yes.
0: Right? Blows my tits off. No, honestly.
1: They are.
0: By the time we're doing a 4-hour show, I may as well go home and I'll be cleaning the house. I'll be going to the gym.
1: Yeah.
0: Like, and it's not a nice feeling. I will put that out there. Okay. So look, back on this kind of, I suppose, the analysis that they were doing, the study,

0: Cappuccino Costa comes out of top with the most amount of caffeine. Espresso Pret comes out on top, closely followed by Costa. Flat White, Costa again.
1: Right, so they're heavy on the caffeine.
0: Yeah, and Americano, Costa's medium Americano serves 325 again. And it seems the Starbucks kind of is the lowest. So it's kind of good to know, depending on maybe if you're walking around the city or wherever you are, kind of feeling like, I want a coffee, but I don't want too much of a hit, or I need the hit
1: and
0: of so, caffeine.
1: Some people love that caffeine hit as well.
0: Yeah, interesting to know the difference.
1: Yes, there you go. Well,
0: to blow your tits off or to not.

0: 2FM Breakfast with Carl and Roz. On the way, we'll be telling you how you can get involved with today's A to Z quiz and giving you the first question of today's A to Z quiz.
1: But now it's 6:30. It's time to head over to the newsroom and get the headlines.
2: Good morning. Nepal is preparing mass burial sites for those killed in last week's flash floods as the number of confirmed dead surpasses 900. Over 4,200 people are still missing. United States military officials say American forces have struck two Iranian launchers on a small island in the Strait of Hormuz in the first US strike on Iran in more than a month. Gardaí and the Road Safety Authority have begun a 24-hour nationwide speed enforcement operation aimed at highlighting the dangers of speeding. It coincides with the first full week of schools reopening across the country when there will be higher volumes of traffic on our roads. And the electric picnic cleanup will begin to

today as tens of thousands of festival goers head home after the weekend. 80,000 people attended the three-day music picnic in Stradbally. The weather forecast, a good deal of dry weather today, much for much of the day, with bright or sunny spells for a time, just a few scattered

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1: A to Z quiz. 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And we are giving you the first question of today's A to Z quiz.
2: We give you the first question of the quiz every single day between 6 and 7. 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
1: Well, listen, we say it every single time, but you know what? There's going to be a few of you listening now. You're back into routines. You haven't heard us over the summer. And we haven't been doing this for a whole huge amount of time. But this is kind of like a little thank you because you guys are our favourites.
2: Exactly. 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
1: And can I make a proper call out today? All right. 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I would have done better there. That's what we want today. If you have never played, but you think you'd go well, today is the day to send us the text for the very first time.
2: Okay, the question we have today is, what A is a type of coat you wear?
1: Very good.
2: And you know what? Those of you listening will definitely have a head start, because that's not one, I think if I was asked that, I would struggle a little bit.
1: Yeah, also a word for a nerd sometimes as well.
2: Oh, okay. Mm-hmm. There you go. Get in touch. A to Z and your name to 087 187 9200.

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0: 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Carl and Roz here, and I want to talk to you about Top Gear. Were you a Top Gear watcher?
1: I actually really enjoyed Top Gear.
0: I absolutely adored Top Gear. Now, look, when I say Top Gear, I am talking about it in its Jeremy Clarkson, James May and Richard Hammond iteration.
1: Honestly, when your man Joey from Friends, did he take over? It was never the same.
0: It wasn't the same. The only thing is, like, look, that I think was just a poison chalice. They were the ones that came directly after the Three Lads. Plus, they were being directly compared to the Three Lads who then went to Amazon and did the Grand Tour, which had absolutely insane budgets.
1: Yeah.
0: And they were kind of just doing the adventure trips that Top Gear became known for.
1: You know what? It was a hard act to follow. Now, actually, I did watch some of the series with Joey, Tribute Manny.
0: Yeah.
1: It was all right. It was good.
0: It was good. And that was the thing. It probably just never got the credit it deserved because people just were comparing too much. Now, the programme, it kind of then did start to get to a stage where people are like, this is all right. Like, you know, they started to gel. We had Andrew Flintoff, who was presenting the show. But then he had that horrible accident.
1: It's not Freddie Flintoff.
0: Freddie Flintoff, yeah. I think it's sorry, his nickname. Sorry, Freddie is his nickname,
1: is
0: I believe.
1: Yes. His real name is Andrew.
0: Andrew, I believe so. Well, anyway, he suffered serious facial and rib injuries in a crash during filming, which if anyone's watched his documentary...
1: I've never watched it. Is it good?
0: It's an amazing documentary. That was proper, like... very much life threatening. Like it was. There's the Stig has come out and done interviews, and look, there's a lot of question marks as to why there wasn't more safety kind of precautions put in place that day. Why was he wearing an open face helmet? All of that stuff. So he overturned a Morgan Super 3 at the Top Gear test track. So he was dragged face down for 50 meters. It was really it was horrendous. So like, you know, he had kind of life-changing injuries in terms of like his face,
1: and that's lots of mentally as well. That'd be so tough to recover to get back in the driving
0: seat. You need to watch his documentary. Yeah, okay. It's really good, and it's all around that. But anyway, they are talking about bringing it back now. Okay, it's had a rest for a few years. Mm-hmm. They're talking about bringing it back. So back in the last iteration, it was Freddie Flintoff, Paddy McGuinness, and Chris Harris who were there presenting it. New rumoured presenter Jimmy Carr has been in talks to host. So BBC entertainment boss Ed Harvard said Carr would be a great host but refused to confirm anything. Former rugby player as well and Celebrity Trader star Joe Marler has also reportedly been considered, and the BBC says more information will be announced shortly. So Top Gear, like, it's been around since 1977, so like it's a huge institution.
1: Who was doing it from 1977?
0: Oh, I don't know, but it was like Jeremy Clarkson, Richard Hammond and James May. They are the ones that made it globally
1: successful.
0: Well,
1: I have the new presenters already.

0: Eddie.
1: Go on.
0: Jimmy Carr, Alan Carr, Hugh Carr.
1: I thought you were going to say Carr Mullen.
0: Oh no.
1: Yeah, but Hugh Carr makes more
0: it
1: sense.
0: It makes more sense.
1: Okay. Well, listen, I do genuinely look forward to it. And yeah. I really hope the new version, they just give it time. Mm. It just needs to be given time, not poo-pooed all over straight away. And
0: like how we kind of poo-pooed
1: exactly.

0: because it's Callum Ross.
1: Obviously, Electric Picnic just happened. A lot of people will be getting into their cars right now, heading home, kind of probably heads hanging a bit low this morning, making the journey back.
0: Fear of God. And you wouldn't want anything that would make the fear worse, would you? Oh, there we go.
1: Well, then you shouldn't listen to us.
0: Now we're talking.
1: We want to open an Electric Picnic confessions box.
0: Ah, listen.
1: Okay,
0: we've got one opportunity to do this every single year.
1: We will keep you anonymous. Oh my God, we'll keep you anonymous. Carl, promise?
0: Promise. What, absolute promise. Names? We will not read out your names.
1: What happened over the weekend? What would you like to confess here? Let us know. 087-187-9200.
0: And it could be like silly things. Like you robbed your mate's sleeping bag because yours got wet. Yeah. Or like, you know, or it could be worse.
1: It could be worse.
0: Whatever. I'm sure whatever there was all sorts. Exactly.
1: Yeah, I'm sure there was all sorts going on. So let us know. Don't be afraid, my child.
0: Okay. Confess your sins. If you were at Electric Picnic either all weekend or you tipped in and out one of the days, 51552 or 087-187-9200. Confess little things, big things from the weekend at Electric Picnic.

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2: 7 o'clock, good morning, I'm Emma Cunahan. The number of people confirmed dead following last week's flash floods in Nepal has surpassed 900. The number missing is now over 4,200. Overnight, rescue teams worked to try to reach hundreds of people believed to be stuck inside hydropower tunnels. Rescue operations have been suspended several times because of the bad weather, and the United Nations says access to the area is difficult with roads and bridges swept away. Leela Peters-Yaya, who's with the UN in Nepal.
3: Yesterday, I have sent colleagues into the epicenter. They still have not reached the places. So the access is going to be extremely difficult over the next few days, but we're very helpful. The government is doing its best to clear the road, but still to reach the places. And obviously, what we are worried about is more rain, also more flash floods.
2: The US has launched strikes on Iran for the first time since July. Iran's Revolutionary Guards said the strikes had killed and wounded several soldiers and citizens, and that in response they attacked two US bases in Jordan. Iran State TV is reporting that a supertanker in the Strait of Hormuz caught fire after it was struck by two naval mines. Iran's Revolutionary Guards said the tanker had been attempting to pass through the waterway illegally. Gardaí and the Road Safety Authority

0: She had begun a 24-hour nationwide speed enforcement operation aimed at highlighting the dangers of speeding. It coincides with the first full week of schools reopening across the country. There will be a specific focus in relation to driving standards in the vicinity of schools at opening and closing times. And tens of thousands will be making their way home from Stradbally in County Laois this morning following Electric Picnic. Festival goers are asked to take all their belongings with them ahead of a massive clean-up. Keane Vryn reports.
1: Mayo's All-Ireland winning footballers joined the Saw Doctors on stage at Electric Picnic last night for a rousing rendition of the Green and Red of Mayo. Captain Jack Coyne and Kobe McDonald were among 13 Mayo players who took to the main stage during the tune band set, just over a month after Mayo ended its 75-year wait for the Sam Maguire Cup. Some 80,000 will be departing the campsite in County Laois this morning. Organisers have said those who arrived in camper vans must be cleared by 1 o'clock this afternoon and that all remaining vehicles from the fields must be removed. Festival director Melvin Benn said the Irish acts such as Amble and headliners Fontaines DC, who closed the festival last night, were a reflection of what is popular with music fans right around the world. He also confirmed there would be no increase in capacity for next year or increase in ticket prices.
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0: A good deal of dry weather for much of the day, some bright spells, highest temperatures 15 to 18 degrees.
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5: Egtos Nulim Lochlia, the Nace Road is slow at the Longwell Road junction. Agus Alorna Gahroch Guild Street is busy between Sheriff Street and the Keys. Erdera Ikirkig, the South Douglas Road is closed at the Slip Road for the South City Link Road due to ESB works taking place. Gsmothoshkelta Agats of Wien Droch, the Sveger Live Texahula to 51552.
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6: Football first, and Bruno Fernandes's hat-trick helped Manchester United bounce back from their Hull defeat and a poor start against Ipswich to secure a 5-2 comeback victory on Sunday. Well done to all the United fans. We'll be hearing about that for the next week. Until he's lose again. And in golf, Scottie Scheffler is now among golf royalty as one of three players to win multiple FedEx Cup championships after a win yesterday at East Lake Golf Club. 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
6: All right, good morning. Welcome along. It's 2FM Breakfast. Welcome to Monday. Welcome to the last day of August. And welcome back, Aisling Bonner.
7: Hey, arrivederci. Oh no, is that goodbye? Sorry, ciao.
6: Ciao.
7: Ciao bella.
6: Whichever, yeah.
7: As in Italy, that's why I'm saying.
6: It looks stunning. Italian.
8: It does need explanation, to be fair.
7: It does, yeah. It was stunning. God, it had a great week.
6: Well, we're very excited to hear all about it. We're also excited to tell you about Electric Picnic because I see you're wearing your CMAT t-shirt.
7: I actually put it on purpose today because I did have quite a bit of FOMO on Saturday night seeing CMAT on the main stage.
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7: About CMAT?
6: Yeah.
7: No.
6: Okay. We'll tell you in a minute. That's fine. That's all right.
7: That's got me excited for something now.
6: Mm-hmm.
8: There you go. You might be upset.
6: Maybe a little bit upset.
7: No. What?
6: We'll tell you in a second.
7: Oh!
6: Yeah.
8: We asked them to keep it off social because we needed to tell you face to face.
7: Ah, stop. Yous are having me on.
6: No.
7: I don't know about this.
6: Yeah.
7: Okay. DM me now, people. Let me in on the secret. Here's Noah Cannon, Doors on 2FM. What a weird start.

0: Noah Can and Doors on 2FM Breakfast. It is 9 minutes past seven. Good morning.
1: There's going to be a lot of heads on their way into work this morning, rattled.
2: Yeah.
1: Rattled to bejesus.
3: To be fair, I think we're part of that.
0: We are. I had a very, very late flight last night. I only got home at about 1 o'clock.
1: You
0: and
1: had
0: I
1: a
0: feel
1: late
0: like
1: flight.
0: I'm in better nick than most people in the country.
1: You had a better flight. I was at this is a borderline fireable offence working for 2FM. I was at Bon Jovi last night. You're the only cool one. You were at Electric Picnic
3: once. Yeah, and I wanted to stay for as much as Fontaines as possible, but then I had to drive back to Dublin. So I was the same as you, Ash. I went to bed at like 2 AM.
0: I was looking at your stories and I was going, Ash, you mustn't be in today. Because she's there till the bitter end.
1: She's a bear.
3: No, I didn't say till the bitter end. I said, you know, good old, let's get out before the traffic. But yeah. I stayed for as long as I could.
0: No, she's you did bleeding. Really well. Yeah. You made us look cool.
3: Yeah, well, thank you. Thank you.
1: What we're looking for today is Electric Picnic Confessions. Because there's going to be a load of you on your way into work today and you're like, oh my God, I can't believe it to do this. And you're looking back at the weekend that's been, or maybe a previous Electric Picnics, and you might have some things that you need to get off your chest. Did you rob water wipes off a friend when they were in dire need? Did you rob someone's sleeping bag because yours got soaked? I don't know. It could be absolutely anything at all. But I'd say there's some great stuff out there.
3: I kind of actually did something yesterday.
1: Go on.
3: I went up to a celebrity. And I, you know me.
1: Rule 101.
3: No, you know me. I'd never do that.
1: She wouldn't.
0: No, you're very strict on that kind of thing.
3: I'm very strict. I want people to live their lives. I don't want to be a fangirl.
0: It's more something I would do.
3: I had to.
1: Who?
3: I wasn't. And I think I embarrassed myself. I went up to see Matt.
1: Oh, no. Oh, no.
0: Is this what you're about to tell me or something?
3: No.
1: There's something else we need to tell you.
3: And I said, I was walking towards her and I was like, no. No, Roz, don't do it. Don't do it. Because I was like, she's living her life. She's just trying to have a good time. And I went, I called her Kira.
1: You called her Kira.
0: No,
1: oh,
0: no,
1: Jesus
0: didn't.
1: Christ, she called her Kira.
3: Too personal.
1: No.
0: How dare you think that you could call that woman Kira?
3: I know.
1: First name terms.
3: No,
0: that's the height of disrespect.
3: I honestly was like, inside I was like, don't do it. Don't say it. Let her live her life. Don't do it. But I got so excited because I had probably the best EP experience at her gig. She was the best performer at Electric Picnic I have seen in, I've gone to the last 10 years. She was incredible. Obviously, we're such fans of her.

0: and I just got too excited.
1: No, I applaud you for going up to her. It's just the Ciara thing now. That was below the belt.
2: I literally went too personal anyway. But I just was like, well done. I kept it very simple. And
3: what'd she say?
1: Did she know you were?
2: Well, she did. You look very familiar. And I said, we actually had your mom on the show.
4: Oh, my God.
1: Well, that was good.
2: Okay, yeah, yeah.
1: No, we were like creating a bond.
2: Yeah, yeah, yeah. And then I went, look, I'm not going to take up here. I'm like, well done the show. Amazing stuff. And I kind of kept on going.
3: Okay.
2: I didn't want to. I kind of got very flustered.
3: She
2: then.
3: Kept the whole thing weird for everyone involved. Yeah. Okay, that's good.
2: Kira's mom, if you are listening, please apologise on my behalf.
3: C-Matt's mom.
2: No, I got. Yeah, guys, I've never been flustered by someone, but she's like proper celebrity.
3: Yeah, that is what.
1: No, if you had said you saw C-Matt and didn't say hello, I think I'd be even more upset.
2: I couldn't actually stop myself.
1: Wow.
3: Well, Ashbon, very quickly then, the thing that I need to admit to you, is that on Saturday, I got a chance to have C-Matt take on the A to Z quiz. Yep.
1: Yeah. At Electric Picnic?
3: Yep.
1: No, you didn't.
3: Yeah, it happened.
1: Have we recorded?
3: Yeah, we played it out.
1: Wait, what?
2: Yeah. It's going up today on socials.
3: Mm-hmm.
1: Yeah. Oh,
3: so
1: no.
3: Had you been there, you would have got to meet C-Matt. I know.
1: Oh my God.
2: And you know what question got her?
1: What's the other presenter on 2FM?
2: What A is the other presenter?
1: Shut up! No, what?
2: She couldn't tell. She couldn't tell.
1: Are you lying?
2: No. She failed at A.
3: It's all been a ruse since Saturday.
2: I did embarrass myself and call her Kira, but that was it.
1: Do get your EP confessions in on 51553. You're so mean.

0: Alex Warren and Passenger on 2FM Breakfast. You are with Carol, Roz and Aisling of a Monday, and it is the Monday after EP. So we would love you to keep those Electric Picnic confessions coming into us on 0871879200.
1: And I mean, like, low-level stuff now I'd be more than happy with as well. If you've done something silly to a friend because you just thought, like, oh, do you know what, I'd rather that happen to them than me, please.
2: I dropped designer glasses and I think someone took them, so if you want to confess to stealing them and send them back to me, that would be great.
0: That would be perfect too. And we can, of course, keep you anonymous. But listen, the A to Z quiz, that's on the way too.
1: It is. Now, while you were gone last week, we had a couple of people go relatively well, but no one who was like super close to winning the €10,000. I don't think so anyway last week.
0: And so just to clarify, CMAT did not play the A to Z.
1: She did not play the A to Z quiz. It was a ruse between myself, Roz and the listeners. We felt like we wanted to sicken you. But I have to say, seeing the disappointment on your face, I was like, oh, I actually can't keep this joke up.
0: I'm not, that would have honestly broken.
1: I'm actually not able for this.
2: If she ever does play, that will be question one though. What A is the presenter on the show? And we're going to watch her fall.
0: I would actually...
1: Andrea.
0: I would actually like go against putting that as the question any day. Yeah. I think that could be really bad for me. Anyway, we would love you to come on and try and win €10,000. We're getting near, we're a day away from September. The Moon Tory are back. They're heavy hitters.
1: We're back, baby. Like, we're back into the routine of everything. This is like, this has to go.
0: Yeah.
1: Let's get involved. 51552 or 0871879200. Let's get €10,000 given away this week.
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2: Good morning, it is 21 minutes past 7. It's time for Beat That. If you don't know what Beat That is all about, essentially we choose a track to wake you up, get you going in the morning. Who's currently sitting on top?
3: It's Hugh Kerr.
4: Good
3: chance,
4: to be fair.
3: That lad has a 100% success rate on Beat That, doesn't he?
2: Yeah.
4: Unbelievable. Every single time he's in, he always comes out on top.
3: It's not even like beginner's luck anymore. Mm-hmm. He's won it about four or five times.
4: I didn't even manage to knock him off the top spot on Friday.
3: Oh no, Carl, that's really bad.
2: I know, it's really bad. I reckon he just has all the Donegal people behind him.
3: Yeah, that's a conspiracy we could probably start
4: let's
3: to
4: go with that,
3: throw
4: sure.
3: around. Yeah. Anyway, felt a lot
2: Did
3: of pressure
2: you know
3: today.
2: Carl is the reason they don't have a train to Donegal.
4: Yeah, I heard that,
2: start
4: as well.
2: That as well.
3: Yeah, that's a good one as well. Yeah, felt a lot of pressure coming in this morning. I think collectively we all got maybe 8 hours sleep. Collectively,
4: yeah,
3: the three of us and people around the country absolutely in a hoop this morning, no doubt, after Electric Picnic and Bon Jovi and all the rest.
4: And it's like, do you know what, like, we're back into the routine of it, so this has to be good now. You're setting the standard for the next few months. You're taking us to Christmas.
3: Yeah, I am. And I will say as well, I'm Aisling Bonner, or if you're in Donegal, that's Aisling Boner to you, okay?
4: Yeah,
3: I've Donegal blood coursing through my veins, so you can forget about Hugh Carr's Donegal ties. We're talking about music here. It's Aisling versus Hugh to 51552. Kick the door in.
4: Vote for the Boner.

0: Rogue Traders and Voodoo Child on 2FM Breakfast. Now, that was one you haven't heard in a while.
1: I have not.
2: No, and you know what? We've never done that on Beat That.
0: That
2: is becoming a challenge because we've been doing Beat That for like almost 2 years now. So to find a new song, one that good, well done, Ash. I would have voted for you.
1: Well, like seems to be a lot of love for the boner. Tom says, that's the stuff, the boner for the win. Fair play, Chip.
0: I think Tom actually wrote the boner, Carl, but you just chose to ignore the second end.
1: My family is from Derry, so if they say boner in Donegal, they say boner in Derry.
0: Fair enough.
1: Okay.
2: Anto says, the Queen is back, thank the Lord. Ash for the win, Ashing for the win. Lots of us coming in.
0: Whoa.
2: A few for Hugh, but he's not here, so I'm not going to read them out.
0: Go on.
2: I can reveal the winner has done it by 74%.
0: Oh, tighter than you might think.
2: Yeah, not a sweep,
0: however.
2: And it's, oh, Hugh. You're off the top.
0: It is that. I can't.
1: Can we end up with the roses now today?
0: Well, Jesus.
2: No.
0: That was a good one though, wasn't it?
1: Congratulations, that was a good shout.
0: Yeah.
1: Excellent, well done.
0: The adoration of the room, it's rare.
1: Job well done.

0: You'll have to be cool. We know speak Americano here on 2FM Breakfast. 29 minutes past 7.
1: Keep those texts coming in. Electric Picnic Confessions on 0871879200 51552. We know you might be a bit rattled in the car right now. Send us a voice note.
2: Yeah, and it could be from EP Past as well.
1: Yeah, 100%. And if you want, we can keep you anonymous.
2: Big time. All right, we'll go through them in a couple of minutes, but now it's 7:30. Time to head over to Emma in the newsroom and get the headlines.
3: Good morning. The number of people confirmed dead following last week's flash floods in Nepal has now surpassed 900. Rescue operations are continuing for the more than 4,200 missing, but they've been suspended several times because of the bad weather. Iran and the US have traded strikes after American forces attacked two rocket launchers on an island in the Strait of Hormuz. The first known US strikes on Iran since late July killed two people and injured two others. Gardaí and the Road Safety Authority have begun a 24-hour nationwide speed enforcement operation aimed at highlighting the dangers of speeding. It coincides with the first full week of schools reopening across the country, and there will be a specific focus in relation to driving standards in the vicinities of schools. And tens of thousands will be making their way home from Stradbally this morning following Electric Picnic. Festival goers are asked to take all their belongings with them ahead of a massive cleanup. The weather forecast: a good deal of dry weather for much of the day with some brighter sunny spells, just a few scattered showers, and highest temperatures 15 to 18 degrees.
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6: Ucherkiger Dús, the N28 Ringaskiddy Road is busy eastbound from Raffin Bridge to Sean Valley Cross. Agustin Ord Cahir in Lochlea, the Drumcondra Road getting onto Dorset Street is slow from the Clonliffe Road towards the North Circular Road. Agusar Dara Amian Street is heavy starting at Connolly Station right up towards Beresford Place.

0: Barry Can't Swim, Dance, Dance, Dance on 2FM Breakfast. 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
1: At Electric Picnic, you're absolutely right. And we're asking for Electric Picnic confessions, big or small. Did you do something at this year's Electric Picnic or at a previous Electric Picnic that you're like, that's good crack, I'd like to get that off my chest? We'll keep you anonymous.
0: We will, of course.
1: Okay. Like, look, mine's very much on the small end of things, but a couple of years back, I camped down at an Electric Picnic, but I was working as well. And obviously, you know yourself, as it gets towards the latter part of the weekend, sometimes you might go into the Portaloos and they might be a bit light on toilet paper or things like that. Mm-hmm. So I actually went to the Roadcaster, and in the Roadcaster, you know the way you have that like blue roll that you use for like cleaning up messes and all that stuff? There was only one roll of that left, and I robbed it from the Roadcaster for my arse. I basically took it back.
2: That's a bit tough. Like, that's like
1: it wasn't great. It did it,
0: because there is no toilet in the Roadcaster.
1: Yeah,
2: you know what?
1: Chafed the arse.
2: Speaking about this, I actually met the head of toilets yesterday at Electric Picnic.
1: There really? There's a head of toilets?
2: Yeah. I'm not sure is that the official title, but
0: that sounds like a bit of a joke.
2: He was like, Jeannie, it's people robbing the toilet paper. He's like, you go by the toilets and people will have like four or five rolls and they're robbing it all to go back to the campsite.
1: Like,
2: and
1: he's like, first days of COVID.
2: Like, we can't keep up the toilet paper because people are robbing it. And I was like, what is with Irish people and toilet paper?
1: Yeah.
2: The fear of not having enough of it and like just taking it off the shelves.
0: But also, that's like one of the main things you're supposed to bring yourself is a roll of toilet roll.
2: Guys, so if you want to complain about no toilet roll somewhere, look in the mirror.
1: Look at yourself. Look at yourself.
0: My EP confession goes back to about 2019, I think it was. And my friends and I were camping, and we were camping beside these lads from Dundalk, on the town. Yeah. We're having great

0: crack with them, and one of them was kind of good looking. So by the Sunday evening, both my friend and I had kind of confessed, "Ah, yeah, I get with him." And we said,
1: "This is pre you meeting your husband. Let's
0: course,
1: just be clear."
0: Here. Oh yeah, yeah, yeah. And we said, "Well, may the best woman win."
1: Oh wow!
0: Yeah.
1: God, it's like how you used to see if you could kiss more people at like the teenage disco.
2: Okay, don't tell us what happened. The other person won.
0: Damn straight, the other person won. However, I think I was the winner in the end, because by Monday morning she stumbled back into the tent and said he's been wearing the same socks for the whole weekend.
2: Yeah, and Ash, your way of attracting me, you probably started singing Cabaret or something, did you?
1: Oh,
0: yeah, I didn't have the best lines.
1: We got a text in that says, "I told my friends I was camping with them, but I had secretly booked some posh glamping. They were seriously jealous."
2: That's the way to do it.
1: Sorry,
0: so, it's such a betrayal.
1: You booked it for yourself. That's unbelievable.
2: My buddy woke up in the middle of the night to find out that someone fell onto his tent while he was asleep and broke it. He didn't realise it was me. Stumbled back from the jacks.
1: It happens a lot.
0: It does. No confession, but I was at EP for my hen party, up and on the red early. That is a great hen.
2: Yeah.
0: Okay. Look, they were a bit light.
2: Road.
1: All right. Okay. Yeah. Fair enough.
0: Oh, I thought it was on the red.
1: Yeah.
0: Keep them coming. 51552 or Sonny Federa.

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0: surprise act yesterday for Electric Picnic, or was it Saturday? Lola Young, Messy on 2FM.
1: I saw her on a few stories and I didn't know she was on the lineup.
0: She was the surprise.
1: Very good surprise.
2: Guys, do you seriously call this news?

0: Do you live in a community that has some very strict rules? Okay? Because I know there's going to be people all around the place. You might be renting, or you might be living in a cul-de-sac, or, you know, there's rules apply in various different communities, and they might be actually physically written down rules or kind of unwritten rules, but you kind of have to adhere to them anyway. Do you have to adhere to any weird rules renting?
1: No, because I live in town, so it's a bit of a free-for-all. But when I went on my hen to Carlingford, one of the guides when we were doing our laser tag told me that there's strict rules in Carlingford. If you're in the village, if you open a business or buy a house, they'll tell you what colour you need to paint it.
0: Okay.
1: Because they're all multicoloured and all.
0: You're literally told what colour it needs to be. Well, there is a story today about a place called Wentworth in South Yorkshire, which has been dubbed the UK's strictest village. Okay. So, for example, some of the things they have to adhere to: front doors must be painted the same specific Wentworth green.
1: Right.
0: So every door is the same colour green. I don't really mind that. Windows are expected to be a uniform cream/off-white colour as well.
1: Okay.
0: Gardens, lawns and trees are expected to be kept tidy. Residents are expected to use approved contractors for work on the historic property. So you can't just get like your mate in.
2: So they're listed buildings?
0: They're not though.
2: Oh.
0: They're not listed buildings. This is just they've decided to...
1: There's a conspiracy in that now, only getting the certain contractors in. Who are those lads?
0: Yeah, and what relation are they to everyone? Exterior features such as windows, doors and gutters, they're tightly controlled. Homes are rented rather than privately owned. Someone is like making a fortune off this place. Yeah. Some families have historically passed down very cheap rents. So you only increase the rents if like the family ties like die out.
1: Oh.
0: So they're all rented, but it's generally like for very cheap.
1: Well, you can pass down the rent, which is a weird thing.
0: Exactly. Yeah. So residents, they're all generally in agreement that this is a good thing. They say it helps preserve the village's appearance. Now, I had a look into this and I was like, surely there's some other places with mad rules around the place. There's another place called Poundbury in Dorset in the UK. And if you live there, you have to require royal consent to bring a caravan, motorhome, trailer or boat onto your property. You can't have satellite dishes or external aerials.
1: That'd be my dad reeled out. He loves a satellite dish.
0: You can't, if you want to change the colour of your house, it requires written approval. Parking and vehicle repairs are restricted. There's all these things. Your car breaks down, get it towed because it's not getting fixed outside the house.
1: You wouldn't want to live somewhere like that.
0: Nah, there's absolutely mad rules all around the world in different places where it's like you can't have washing lines on show. You have to have your bins covered.
1: Do you know what's a real pain? I know it because my husband Alex is American. In America, homeowners associations. They rule with an iron fist. Basically, if you buy like a flat in an apartment block or whatever, everyone's automatically in a homeowners association. You have to pay like fees to it every month that are often very high. And if the majority of people in the association agree, say like, we want to change all the windows in the whole building, or we want to like redo the brickwork, you have to pay. And you could be like footing a massive bill and it's just, you're just voted out.
2: This is crazy. I would assume when you just buy a house that's yours.
0: Listen to this. So my friend lives in like the west coast of America, and where he lives they got really big on Christmas, and when they moved into their house, when you're buying the house you sign kind of terms and conditions, and they were basically told, we go big on Christmas here, so either you're in or you're out. And even like with the house, the previous owners had painted the house a colour that the rest of the residents didn't like, which was, I think, one of the reasons why they left the old neighbours. And my friend, they were kind of told immediately, hi, you're so welcome to the neighbourhood. That's an awful colour on that house, isn't it? I hope you're going to change that.
1: Oh my God.
0: It's wild.
1: Yeah, the Christmas rule is good.
0: Yeah.
1: I'll allow that one.
0: I'm on for that.
1: And extend that to Halloween as well. Yeah. That's nice. She's walking.

special inside. She takes down and on the internet when she needs just a little.

0: That is Somber, Back to Friends here on 2FM. The Saturday headline of Electric Picnic. And bit of news for you on that.
1: Go on.
0: So he always opens his show where there's like a big screen, obviously on the big screens, it looks like he's running from somewhere. So he's at live festivals, he's kind of done a cameo where he's like running from a Porsche loo to get on stage, or he's running from like, I don't know, a campsite or something like that.
2: Yeah.
0: Well, at Electric Picnic, you see him, he's driving up in a car.
1: Yeah.
0: And he gets out and he's all cool. It was Zach's car.
1: No way.
2: No way.
0: He wanted a vintage car and Zach was like, I've got a vintage car.
1: Cool.
2: Yeah. That's brilliant. So essentially your car.
0: Yeah, essentially, yeah.
1: Roz's car was at Electric Picnic.
0: And he was fantastic at Electric Picnic. Really good.
2: Oh, I really did want to see him. Listen, lots of people then, like us, because I was flying home and you were up on Joby, probably missed Traders Ireland last night. They're excited to catch up tonight.
1: Well, do you know what? I got to catch up in traffic on the way home because my wife was driving home last night. It was great, yes. But it is back. We're very excited. It's on our screens. And to help you cope with all of the twists and betrayals of the round table, discoverireland.ie will give you the chance to find out what a few days away from all the drama can do for you. So that could be a really relaxing spa weekend or maybe your very own banishment to a castle retreat.
2: Yeah, it's a brilliant prize that we have for you every day this week. A chance for you to find yourself on a short break in Ireland and win a €500 Go Anywhere gift card that can be used in hundreds of hotels across the country. All you got to do is find the 2FM Shield.
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7: It's 8 o'clock. Good morning. I'm Emma Cunahan. The number of people confirmed dead following last week's flash floods in Nepal has now surpassed 900. Rescue operations for the more than 4,200 missing have been suspended several times because of bad weather. From Nepal, Kate Varley reports.
8: In the town of Bedore, residents described the moment they saw the catastrophic wall of water approach last Wednesday. It was like smoke, like a tsunami, they say. Many are forced to dig in deep mud for any belongings they can salvage. But they recognise too that they are the lucky ones. Here in this river valley, countless lives have been lost. Efforts are still continuing to reach them, including almost 1,000 workers believed to be trapped in hydroelectric tunnels. For families, it means an anxious and distressing wait for news as the true scale of the disaster continues to emerge.
7: Iran and the United States have traded strikes after American forces attacked two rocket launchers on an island in the Strait of Hormuz. The first known US strikes on Iran since late July killed two people and injured two others, according to Iran's Islamic Revolutionary Guard Corps, which has vowed response and punishment. And tens of thousands will be making their way home from Stradbally this morning following Electric Picnic. Festival goers are asked to take all their belongings with them ahead of a massive clean-up. Keena Brenn reports.
9: Mayo's All-Ireland winning footballers joined the Saw Doctors on stage at Electric Picnic last night for a rousing rendition of The Green and Red of Mayo. Captain Jack Coyne and Kobe McDonald were among 13 Mayo players who took to the main stage during the tune band set, just over a month after Mayo ended its 75-year wait for the Sam Maguire Cup. Some 80,000 will be departing the campsite in County Laois this morning. Organisers have said those who arrived in campervans must be cleared by 1 o'clock this afternoon and that all remaining vehicles from the fields must be removed.

0: Festival director Melvin Benn said the Irish acts such as Amble and headliners Fontaines DC, who closed the festival last night, were a reflection of what is popular with music fans right around the world. He also confirmed there would be no increase in capacity for next year or increase in ticket prices.
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3: A good deal of dry weather for much of the day. Some brighter sunny spells for a time and top temperatures 15 to 18 degrees.
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6: Kids know what they want. 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
6: Johnston, Mooney and O'Brien's goodness of both.
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8: Hectus Nua Herkig, there's a delay on Summerhill North as you head towards the McCurtain Street Junction. August Hall Lil Limini Tusha Mall Erin Shelburne Road heading south towards Union Cross. Erdera Imlochlia, there's a breakdown on the M50 southbound. It's in the left hand lane of Junction 5, Finglas. Agus Matoshkel to Agus Afuin Chalk, the Sfade Live Texahiola to 51552.
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9: Football first, and Bruno Fernandes' hat-trick helped Manchester United bounce back from their Hull defeat and a poor start against Ipswich to secure a 5-2 comeback victory on Sunday. And in golf, Scottie Scheffler is now among golf royalty as one of three players to win multiple FedEx Cup championships after a win yesterday at East Lake Golf Club. 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
11: Good morning. It's 4 minutes past 8.
12: Yes. Why are you whispering?
11: You're all right. Just, I think people might need like a little rub today.
12: Yeah. No, we're here to wake up the nation.
13: A little rub.
11: Yeah, I know, but I just, you know, like there's people out there that are going to be really at their lowest ebb.
9: This is, look, and you know what? If you were at Electric Picnic and you're completely rattled, good enough for you. You made your bed. Come on. There's a life to be lived. There's a week to be had.
11: Just so you know, I'm on your side anyway. The two of them, not so much. We're all a bit rattled today as well. You're up Bon Jovi.
9: Yeah, let's not say that out loud too much.
12: Yeah, I was at Electric Picnic last night and I'm here. I'm on the radio since 6 a.m.
11: You are. You're an inspiration. I was flying home from Italy very, very late. No, we're reflecting the mood of the nation today.
12: Okay.
9: You're right. And we are excited though because, like, look, this is a big day. There's loads of people. Pretty much everyone now is back to school from today. The return of traffic. Ah, great.
12: Love that, don't we?
11: Love to see it. A to Z quiz on the way as well, as per usual. We have to give it away by the end of September.
9: Yeah, come on, let's go.
11: Let's make a vow. €10,000 on the line. We play it next after Silva Bumpa. This is on tonight.

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1: Quiz.
3: The person on the line today, this is going to be their second test of the day. We've got James, who's headed into an exam at 10 a.m. James.
4: Hello. Hello. How are you?
3: James, are you mad? You're doing a quiz on the radio at 8 a.m. and a big exam at 10 a.m. What's the exam in?
4: It's me, phase two, so electrician exam, so of all maths and all that.
0: Electrician exam, God. So I was wondering what college or school is doing exams on the 31st of August. God, so that was a bit of a stinker then. There was no EP for you, I'd say, was there, James?
4: No, I had a ticket and I had to sell it. It was terrible.
3: The only electric for you is the exams.
0: Oh, dear.
5: Oh, yeah, that's fair.
0: Insult to injury. And how are you fixed for it? You feeling good?
4: Feeling good, yeah. Raise rocket, yeah.
0: Okay.
6: So, James, just out of curiosity, like, when you say an electrician's exam, like, is it a practical exam or is it actually literally, like, sitting down, being asked questions on a piece of paper?
4: I had the practical exam all last week, and then now today I'm going in and sitting down on a piece of paper.
6: So what are they asking you in this?
4: It's just all, like, all maths questions, all to do with, like, resistance and all of the cables and all.
6: Wow.
4: Boring enough.
0: And if this goes well, then will you be finished your apprenticeship, say, or what's the outcome that you're looking for?
4: No. See, I still have another 3 years to go, so it's only one part of stepping stone.
0: Okay, a long road ahead for James.
3: Well, yeah. Let's try eight, your first exam of the day. We've got 26 questions, 90 seconds on the clock. We give you the first letter of every answer because it is the alphabet A to Z. So question one, the answer starts with A. Question two, the answer starts with B, so on and so forth. You can't pass and we can't move on to the next question until you give us the answer that is on our sheet. Now, we know your friend Paddy is there to help you out.
4: Yeah.
3: Go on, Paddy.
4: Go on, Pete.
3: How are
0: you, Paddy?
3: But we need to hear all the answers from you, James, okay? Now, Paddy, I will say, help as much as you can. Get out the phone, Google, all that stuff.
0: Yeah, but we do need to hear from James. James, you will be Streaker of the Week because it's Monday, so that's one little win under your belt. Go as far as you can because Streaker of the Week is the person who gets furthest on the alphabet and they win €200 cash. On a Friday, we would really, really like to give this away, James. We said it a few minutes ago. Let's get it gone by the end of September. You could do it today. Go all the way and we'll give you €10,000.
4: Yeah, let's go. Come on.
6: Good man. You sound cool. Cool as a cucumber, James. And it's exactly what we need. Just very importantly as well, Paddy can help out in whatever way he would like. We just have to hear the answer from you, James, okay?
4: Yeah, no problem.
6: Okay, 90 seconds and the alphabet. It's all that stands between you and that 10 grand. Come on, James. Let's do this. The very best of luck. Your time starts now. What A is the type of coat that you wear? A kind of
4: a
6: type of coat that you wear.
3: A long one, kind of.
4: Oh, Jesus.
6: Rain. Rain.
0: Don't overthink it. It's like another word for raincoat.
4: Apron.
6: Keep going, no.
0: I feel like dads say this word.
6: Or you might say this if someone was a bit of a nerd about something.
0: Oh, yeah.
4: Jesus Christ, what?
0: Google.
6: Oh,
4: no. Google's not even helping
6: here. Ask Paddy, like, names for raincoats.
3: Beginning with A.
4: Names for raincoats.
6: Long raincoat. A long type of raincoat.
0: Earl, if someone was obsessed with something, they'd say, oh, he's a bit of a mm-mm. And this word.
4: An orca.
6: No. You're kind of...
3: Very close.
0: No.
3: Very close. I think you're just saying it slightly wrong.
4: Jesus Christ, this is terrible.
0: What's Paddy at there now? Has Paddy got the phone out?
4: He's on Google here. Nothing's coming up.
0: Paddy.

0: helping,
1: yeah. Google another word for raincoat, beginning with A.
2: God, A.
1: James, you were very close when you said anorca.
3: I'm trying to even think of what it sounds like.
0: Yeah.
1: I've literally just Googled another word for raincoat beginning with A and it comes up. Oh,
2: no,
1: lads.
2: No.
3: No. No.
1: No.
3: No.
1: You know what?
3: No.
1: Paddy.
2: That was terrible.
1: No, Paddy.
3: No, this is Paddy's fault.
1: This is Paddy's fault.
3: This is Paddy's fault.
1: We're not talking to you, James. This is Paddy. Paddy, what did James do to you? that you were not Googling. We had time. We sat here and we Googled it and it came up. I Googled it just to make sure. The answer was anorak.
2: That's your fault, Paddy.
1: Yeah, it is.
3: Dead right.
1: James, you know what? Yeah. I wouldn't actually speak to Paddy again after that.
3: Paddy, can I ask, what was Paddy Googling? Can we actually ask specifically, what did he Google?
0: I Googled type of raincoat starting with A.
3: And you didn't get it?
0: No.
3: Ah, well. Okay, fair enough.
1: Were you using Firefox or something?
0: No, Google.
1: Have you heard of an anorak, lads?
0: Never.
1: You know what? Can I just defend the lads? As someone from the country, anorak is just not a word we use.
3: No, in fact, that was a tough first question on the 8
1: quiz. My dad would be like, make sure you pawn your anorak. It's a bit of an old-timer word. A little bit. Look,
3: James.
1: James and Paddy, we do always give the first question of the 8 set between 6 and 7. So that is your reminder, James, when you come on to help Paddy someday.
4: Yeah, there you go.
1: You should really listen to get the...
0: Paddy
1: and you are done, I'd say.
3: The good news as well is that if nobody else gets past A during the week, you will be in the draw to be streak of the week, all right?
1: Every cloud and all that. Listen, James, we certainly hope this morning's exam goes better than that did, and we think it will probably too.
2: Got the badness out of the way.
3: Exactly. You're a gent, James. Thanks for listening.
2: Can't get any worse.
1: See you later. Have a good one.

0: the things that I've got.
1: Benson Boone, Beautiful Things on 2FM Breakfast. It is 19 minutes past 8. How did we get on with what's in Carl's mouth last week?
2: Do you know, there was a couple of guesses came in and I was like, yeah, people... What the hell was that noise that just came out of my mouth? I was like, yeah, people are starting to get on the right track with a couple of the guesses, but like then there's other ones that are just so far off.
1: Okay, so nowhere near really.
2: No, but I will say, and I've said this before, plagued at the weekend, people in Electrovic were like, what's in your mouth? And I'm like, I'm not telling you.
1: Hey, guys, come on.
2: I'm not telling you.
1: It's the best kept secret of 2FM Breakfast.
2: Serious money on the line as well. We've over €1,000 up for grabs.
3: Yeah. I think it's €1,150.
2: €1,150. Yeah? Okay, there you amazing. Go. You're our bursary over here, Roz Purcell.
1: Yeah, well, I might be €50 off. We'll see now in a few minutes' time. Roz takes a crisp 50 every day and adds it to the pile. Okay, so if you want to come on and guess what's in Carl's mouth today, that's what you could be winning. Over €1,000 today, all for just saying a couple of words over the phone. It's pretty easy. So if you want to come on and play, all you got to do is text mouth now to 51552 or WhatsApp 0871879200.
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1: Big announcement last night at Electric Picnic. So obviously Fontaines DC were headlining last night. They came on stage, I think around 10:30, 10:45. And I stayed for as much of the show as I possibly could.
2: Well done.
1: Now, there had been rumours at the festival that there was going to be a big announcement afterwards. So I was keeping an eye on it. And as soon as the lads walked off stage, a massive graphic came up on the side screen saying, Slane Castle.
3: No.
1: Yeah.
2: Did you not see this, Carl?
3: No.
2: What? The internet.
3: No way.
2: It's all over the internet.
1: You know, there's been kind of rumours that an act is going to be playing Slane Castle.
2: There have been.
1: So this is essentially them saying, it's us, we're doing it. The gig is expected to happen in 2027, obviously, because, you know, we're kind of coming to the end.
2: Summer's over.
4: Did you say gig or gee there?
1: I said gig. Get your mind out of the gutter, Carl.
2: When is the gig though expected?
1: yeah, that's 2028. So on the screen, there was also like a QR code and they kind of said like scan for early access and messaging would follow. Okay?
2: I saw the QR code. I thought that was interesting.
1: Yeah, it was. And
2: like,
1: you know what?
2: Very modern.
1: I saw lots of videos online and people were on other people's shoulders trying to zoom in and scan it. It was great. So while the exact date hasn't been released of this 2027 Slane gig, it is part of their massive royal tour. Okay. I would say if you're a big fan, check out the Fontaines DC official website, which might be able to give you more information, early access to the Dopamine Chamber Arena tour dates.
2: Yeah.
1: Everything kind of always gets released at 10 a.m.
2: Yeah,
1: I'm just going to throw that out there, guys. I have no idea. It's not online saying what time this news gets released, but it seems to always happen at 10 a.m.
4: Definitely
1: like
4: check
1: that.
4: At 10 a.m.
2: Back in the day, tickets used to go on sale at 9 a.m.
4: They did used to go on sale, and now it's
2: 10.
4: Changed to 10.
2: Is that because of work from home?
4: No, it's because 2FM Breakfast finishes at 10 now.
2: That's
4: so they didn't want
2: true.
4: To create
2: the
4: a
2: shift.
4: Clash. That's
2: yes,
4: what it is.
2: Yes,
1: exactly. So yeah, Fontaines fans, you know, 10 a.m. today.
4: That, in fairness, I couldn't think of a more perfect band to play Slane. That is going to be unbelievable.
1: Unreal. And can I just say, their presence on stage, their lighting, it was so cool last night. I cannot wait for it. So if you kind of want to know a bit more about the band, they're going on towards their fifth album. So their fifth album, Dopamine Chamber, is going to be out October this year. The lead single, Marianne, which we play quite a lot here since release, is unbelievable. There's five members. They all met as well in BIM Institute in Dublin, which I think is really nice to mention.
2: It's so cool because, like, we have obviously had some of the biggest international acts play at Slane, but probably the portion or like the percentage of Irish acts that have played is less. So it's really exciting.
4: Yes,
2: be an Irish act at Slane next year.
1: Irish act at Slane, and it's so great just to see an Irish act like that. World dominance.
2: And anybody who has the Bowls jersey must be delighted.
4: This is true. The Bowls, up the Bowls.
5: 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Shine bright like a diamond.

0: Rihanna, that is Diamonds here on 2FM Breakfast. You're with Carl Rosnash.
1: So on the way in a couple of minutes' time, what's in Carl's mouth? You know, there's going to be a lot of people getting back to routine who may not have heard this across the summer because you may not have been listening at this time.
2: This might be a new game for you.
1: So this is a game we've started playing the last few weeks on 2FM Breakfast, and it is where, quite literally, I put an inanimate object in my mouth and you have to guess what it is.
2: Yep, and you could win yourself €1,150 if you guess correctly today. We're going to play in a few minutes' time. If you want to come on, just text mouth and your name to 51552. But now it's just about to hit 8:30, so it's time to head over to Emma in the newsroom and get the headlines.
3: Good morning. The number of people confirmed dead following last week's flash floods in Nepal has now surpassed 900. Rescue operations for the more than 4,200 missing have been suspended several times because of the bad weather. Iran and the US have traded overnight strikes after American forces attacked two rocket launchers on an island in the Strait of Hormuz. The first known US strikes on Iran in over a month killed two people and injured two others. Gardaí and the Road Safety Authority have begun a 24-hour nationwide speed enforcement operation aimed at highlighting the dangers of speeding. It coincides with the first full week of schools reopening, and there will be a specific focus in relation to driving standards in the vicinity of schools. And tens of thousands are making their way back home from Stradbally this morning following Electric Picnic. Festival goers are asked to take all their belongings with them ahead of a massive clean-up of the site. The weather forecast: a good deal of dry weather for much of the day with some brighter sunny spells for a time. Highest temperatures 15 to 18 degrees.
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5: With the Road Safety Authority. When driving, stay safe by travelling at a speed appropriate to the road and weather conditions.
6: King Oliver, Dewsbury and the Drava slow westbound from the Coola roundabout towards the Monivea Road junction. August the Limney, the Shelburne Road is busy southbound as you head towards Union Cross. Hull at Gilwanthon, there is an incident on the N11 northbound in Wicklow. That's between Junction 8, Kilmacnoig and Junction 7, Bray South. Agus Air Dara Imlochlia, Tushaganohoch, Aaron Drum Martin Link Road heading north. That's from the M50 right up towards the upper Kilmacud Road junction. Is Misha Orla Woods, Agus Bain Widzna, Arashliv, Modena Morach, on the Shock the Clug.
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1: What's in Carl's mouth?
2: All right, it's time for What's in Carl's Mouth. If you don't know the game, Carl puts a random object in his mouth, okay? You come on, you give us a sentence to say, and then you just guess what is in his mouth. Big money on the line. We do want to say to everyone out there, Carl is a professional mouth man.
3: Yeah.
0: Mouth user.
3: I'm a professional mouth, and we have lots of precautions put in place here, so don't be putting things into your mouth.
2: Yeah.
0: I mean, it's come to our attention that people are trying to play this game at home, and they definitely shouldn't.
3: This is purely a game on 2FM Breakfast that you can play along with at home, but don't be playing it yourself, okay? So I'm going to put the item into my mouth. Let's have a little. This is how it sounds.
0: Yeah.
3: Okay.
0: Go for it, Carl. All right, and first up this morning, on the 31st of August, we have Tom. Good morning, Tom. What's the sentence you would like to hear Carl say?
4: Morning, guys. Carl, can you say Roz's black finger is manky?
2: Now, I will say it's covered in nail polish right now, and the nail is very bad.
5: Roz's finger is manky.
0: Okay, that was a good one, Tom. Tom, for €1,150 cash, what's in Carl's mouth?
4: The computer mouth.
5: Computer mouth. Mm-hmm. Tom. It's a light.
2: Oh. That, Tom. Oh, sorry, Tom. All right, next up on the line, we got Mary. Mary, good morning. What is the sentence you'd like to hear Carl say?
6: Hi, morning. Could we get Carl to say, Conis the Tasha very modern?
3: Okay.
0: Lovely. Nice bit of Gaelga there, Mary. Cuddata it male Carl, maybe.
6: Is it a nail brush?
0: A nail brush? That's never been guessed.
5: Nail?
2: No. Mary, very good guess though. All right, finally on the line today, the last person who could win that €1,150 is Fiona. Fiona, what is the sentence you'd like to hear Carl say?
7: Hi, Carl. Could you say SpongeBob SquarePants is the best?
0: not enough love for SpongeBob these days.
5: SpongeBob SquarePants is the best.
0: All right, Fiona, last person who could win €1,150 today. What's in Carl's mouth?
7: I'm wondering, is it a sponge?
0: Nice. Mm-hmm. Ties in with the sentence.
5: Well, Fiona, not a sponge.
2: No. You know what? I can see where people are going with the nail brush and the sponge, because we got a pumice stone one day and we said that's a very good guess.
3: Someone said a loofah last week.
2: And we said, ooh. Mm. So I know why you're trying to go that way.
0: I think that's a bit misleading.
2: You know, though, when you think about it, Ash.
0: I know, I get it, but I think it's going to lead people down a path that's possibly not the right one. But anyway,
3: I'm playing with my thing here, just so people can listen to it as well. Like, man, I couldn't give it any more. You know what I mean?
0: No, you couldn't. And I guess we play again tomorrow.
3: We do. 1,200 quid.
0: €1,200, yeah. Absolutely brilliant. Here's Baby Rex on 2FM.

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2: Proud sponsor of the Traders Ireland.
3: Oh, we are so back, baby. Oh, I was watching this last night. It was unbelievable. The Round Table, The Banishment, The 100% Faithful. It's all back on our screens. And to celebrate, we've teamed up with discoverireland.ie, proud sponsors of the Traders Ireland, for our very own Shields Challenge. 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
4: Yes. 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It's that simple. 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So here are your first two clues.
0: First clue. 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And one of those conditions is you've got to answer our call to win. So make sure you pick up. Now, we've got one more clue in the bag for you on the way. So if you're still not sure, keep on listening, because everyone that guesses correctly is in with a chance to win that short break away from all the drama.
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0: That is Free Your Mind here on 2FM Breakfast. It is 8:46 and it's time for part of the show we like to call Heads or Fails. The premise is very simple. We bring you a story from the internet and y'all have about 15, 20 minutes to come up with the best headline possible to match that story.
1: Y'all.
0: I actually said you all, but I said
2: Yeehaw,
0: it so quickly.
2: Y'all
1: have like 15 minutes.
0: And essentially, we have a great end of week prize. All you have to do is text in your best headline. 0871 879 200 51552. We read them just after nine.
2: And we got a rootin' tootin' prize to give away. We teamed up with the beautiful Hillgrove Hotel to give you the chance to win a wonderful autumnal getaway. You can enjoy 2-night stay with dinner on an evening of your choice in PK's bar and restaurant, along with breakfast on both mornings. So you can set just a short 10-minute stroll from Monaghan Town. 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I was so busy with the yeehaw jokes, I couldn't even read the bloody script.
1: You transitioned from Texas to Walkinstown beautifully. All right, so this is the story we want headlines in for. A 17-year-old Indonesian teenager has become an unlikely face of the country's fight against wildfires because he's been helping to battle blazes on Borneo Island dressed as Superman. So this lad is called Rudy Yansa, and he's been spending his free time after school helping his dad and a local volunteer firefighting team tackle fires in the peatlands around Palangkaraya. He's a bit like Ross Purcell.
0: Yeah,
2: I was literally trying to think. I was like, "What's the play on Roz Purcell we could come up with?"
1: But no costume on you.
0: No costume on me.
1: When you're at this, so this young lad has helped fight fires in the area since 2023. So he is a bit of a hero himself, but.

0: This year, he decided to wear his favourite superhero's red and blue costume while working with a fire hose. Images and videos of the teenager in his cape around the charred landscape have gone viral.
1: There's no need to say hose because that's all Karen Mullen's going to take off.
0: I'm sorry, sorry. Shouldn't have allowed him to come up with that himself. Indonesia's forestry minister has called him a forest hero. I think we can do better than that.
2: Yeah, absolutely. So look, have a think of your headlines. Get them into us in the next 15 minutes. 51552 or 087-187-9200. Someone could win that absolutely gorgeous day at the end of the week in the Hillgrove Hotel.

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1: On the way, we have no news at 9 o'clock here on 2FM Breakfast. I know there's a lot of people getting back to normality, back to the routine. You may have missed this over the summer. We don't have news at 9 o'clock.
0: Instead,
1: we have something called Play By Year. We pick a year, we put it in focus, and we play three songs back to back from that year. Do we know what year we're
2: up? Let me give you a clue. It was the year where we didn't know what was coming.
1: Oh, 2019. Oh, yeah. Wow. Okay.
0: Lovely. That's it. 2FM Breakfast with Carl, Roz and Aisling.
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2: All right, it is 8:56. It is time for Play By Year. We're going back to 2019. So to remind you of the year, one we'll probably never forget, to be fair. Shane Lowry won the British Open Golf Tournament at Royal Portrush in County Antrim. It was a fantastic year for him.
1: It was great.
2: Brilliant. It was also the year, and this just brings me right back. The Notre Dame Cathedral was badly damaged with a huge fire.
1: It was 2019.
0: I was devastated over that.
1: That was terrible. Do you know the way you get devastated about something you've never even visited before in your life?
2: Yeah.
1: It was very sad, to be fair.
2: Love Island was a big hit. We got Maura Higgins from it.
1: That's 2019.
2: And also, do you remember who else?
0: Curtis.
1: Greg
0: O'Shea.
1: Greg was that year, yeah.
2: Actually, Curtis.
1: Curtis.
2: Yeah, sure, Greg O'Shea won that year.
0: Yeah. He won that year. God, you do forget that he was on the same year as Maura.
2: Yeah.
0: One iconic year for that show.
2: Exactly. Really, so that was the year 2019. We're going to play three absolute belters from it.
0: Kicking off with Mark Ronson, Miley Cyrus. Nothing breaks like a heart on 2FM.

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4: Good morning. You are with Carl, Roz and Aisling. We're delighted to have you here. Welcome to the 9 o'clock hour. We're going to be with you till 10 a.m. this morning.
5: Yeah, we hope you're well this morning and, you know, keeping upright.
6: Exactly. Look, we're right back into the swing of things. The normality, the bit of routine is back. Isn't it great to have the bit of routine back?
5: Yes.
6: And it's great to have you here with us on 2FM Breakfast. And we've been playing a game of heads or fails. Can you remind us of the story that was in focus today, Aisling?
5: Yes, you've been sending in headlines about a 17-year-old Indonesian teenager dressed as Superman who has become an unlikely face of the country's fight against wildfires, helping volunteers battle blazes on Borneo Island. The teenager is called Rudy Yansa, and he's been spending his free time after school with his dad and a local firefighting volunteer force tackling fires in his area. He's been fighting fires in the area since 2023, but this year he decided to wear Superman

0: and costume, and well, he's gone viral, and well, he might.
1: Ah, good on him.
0: Dead right.
1: Yeah. What an absolute legend. Reminder, the best headline today goes into the end of week draw for a gorgeous two-night stay in the Hillgrove Hotel.
2: Okay. Oh, well, you're both looking at me. I'm going to have to go first. Mine are probably the worst.
1: I would not hold out much hope for any of us.
2: Krypton light and fires.
1: Okay.
2: Yeah.
1: Too bad.
0: Except he's putting out fires, but anyway.
2: Superman and the Goblet of Fire.
1: That is absolutely
2: stunning. So Borneo to fight fires. Like born.
0: Yeah. Born, yeah. I was trying to do something.
2: And
0: Borneo.
2: Finally, sorry, producer Michael. Superman's knee deep in the bush with his hose.
1: That's way better than any of mine. That's damn. Jeez, lads, mine aren't. These are not good.
0: Go on, girl.
1: Okay, so first of all, I went with the hose thing and I said, Superman, please spray me with your hose.
2: Okay.
1: Then I had, if you can't handle the heat, Superman can.
0: Yeah.
1: And then the next one I thought was clever, but then I realised it was a completely different franchise. But I'll read it anyway. The Dark Knight rinses.
2: The Dark Knight, that's about Batman, Carol.
1: That's so
0: weird. I like that. It's stupid, but they're all stupid, aren't they?
1: It's also the wrong franchise, but anyway.
0: There's nothing he can't do.
1: Yeah, very good.
0: Teenager scared the living shit out of me, said the Indonesian wildfire.
2: Very long.
1: Sorry, what?
0: That's My Chemical Romance song. Okay, good song. Okay. And then this last one's sort of good. DC me rolling. Because it's DC.
1: DC. That's kind of clever.
2: It's all right.
1: It's not bad. Right. Yeah, lads. Okay, we really are depending on all of you here to help us out. Dorothy sent one in, said, wildfires are my kryptonite.
2: That's much better than my play on it.
1: I don't think the wildfires are his kryptonite because he's fighting the wildfires.
0: They're the opposite of his kryptonite.
1: Yeah, so I'm sorry, Dorothy. Now we're going to have to pick holes in that.
2: Kevin says, is it a bird? Is it a plane? No, it's Super Fireman.
0: Super Fireman?
1: Nah, that's atrocious. Sorry.
2: No, I will say, Kevin, you're usually good at this.
1: I'm not having that, Kevin.
0: Do you know what? Because all of ours were crap, we're allowed to critique today.
1: Yeah.
0: Fighting fire in super style from Deirdre. Grand.
1: From homework to hose work. That's from Carl. Okay. That's not bad.
0: Yeah, that's all right. Man of steely resolve.
1: Yeah.
2: Okay.
0: Do they call Superman Man of Steel?
1: Man of Steel, I think so.
0: Or is that another superhero?
1: And then
2: Dean
1: we have
2: says
1: from
2: Super
1: Dean.
2: Soaker Man.
1: Yeah, okay, that's not bad. That's kind of clever.
2: Lads, we struggled today.
0: Collectively we struggled, but it's the Monday after EP and all the rest.
2: I feel like the Super Soaker Man.
1: It's nice, it's short, it's to the point, it sounds like a superhero. We're going to give it to you, Dean. Reluctantly.
0: By the skin of your teeth.

0: Gracie Abrams, that is a look at my life here on 2FM Breakfast. Did you see she was spotted in a GAA shorts from a local Donegal club?
1: No way.
0: Yeah, yeah. He's rubbing off on her, El Paul.
1: Wow, that's cool.
0: Very good. So I'm back from my holidays. I was in Italy there for the past week.
1: You were at a wedding.
0: Yeah.
1: Can I just say, you put pictures up. I do not know these people. Probably the most beautiful couple I've ever seen in my life.
0: Well, they were
2: Carol, that's actually offensive considering you saw both Ash and I got married this year.
0: So true. I take great offence at that.
1: I'm telling the truth.
0: We're just a bunch of mingers then, aren't we?
1: Yeah, yeah.
0: On our wedding.
1: Listen, do you know what I mean?
0: Yeah.
1: Two boiled hams on your wedding day.
0: The bride and groom were absolutely stunning. It was my friend from school, so it was like a big school reunion. It was brilliant crack. The wedding was in Lake Como, but I started the week in kind of Rome and north of Rome and moved my way up through the country and had a brilliant time. However, I've come home very itchy and I've come home with a bit of a warning to anybody who's travelling Italy over the next few weeks.
1: You're a married woman.
0: Carol. Guys, the mosquitoes are out of control over there. I know we've all dealt with mosquitoes on holidays, yada, yada, yada. But guys, I've never had such reactions to bites and I've never seen such reactions to bites amongst many in the group. So I put up a photo early in my trip of a bite that I had in the back of my leg and I stupidly said, when should I be worried about this? And I was plagued then for the next few days by people telling me how I immediately needed to seek medical attention.
1: What?
0: Yeah, like people were really scaring me. But people have had all the reactions to bites, it seems.
2: Well, to be fair, when I was in Italy with Zach a few years ago, he got a mosquito bite. Went black. We had to go to the doctor.
1: Oh.
0: So mine was like basically a hard lump the size of my palm. Like the hardness was... like, you know, normally it's just around the circle of the bite.
2: Was it
0: was like
2: itchy?
0: A big rock. Oh, it was so swollen. It was so itchy. The redness was spreading. I then put up a photo the next day and I was like, I think it's getting better. And people were like, it's not. That redness is getting bigger, Aisling.
1: Stay off the internet. So,
0: I know, I was being wound up. Got to Lake Como then. On the day two of the wedding, the poor bride was up elevating the leg, had to get ice packs from the bar that we were in. She was absolutely ravaged on the legs. She's got cellulitis.
1: No!
0: My other friend then came home yesterday morning. She was in the emergency doctor last night. She's got cellulitis.
1: What?
0: Yeah. We were getting absolutely butchered.
1: Oh, that's bad.
0: Cellulitis, I think, is like, it sounds very bad, doesn't it?
1: It's like it's an infection, essentially. Yeah,
0: it basically is like where you have to go on antibiotics to do with the bite.
1: You do need to get it sorted, though. Like, cellulitis untreated could become...
0: sexist.
1: Dangerous, yeah,
0: and
1: exactly.
0: And everyone was telling me I was on the way to, oh, jeez, I was wound up.
1: Wow.
0: So I was.
1: Now, can I kind of talk in that vein, but bring it closer to Ireland?
0: Mm-hmm.
1: Because I've noticed something over the last couple of weeks, and I don't know if any of you listening have noticed this. The wasps are out of control.
0: Are they?
1: They're like really like aggressive and in your face. And they like, you're trying to like bat them away and they're like, no, I'm coming back. Like, get away from me. I don't want you here.
2: While we're talking about insects, I saw a really great hack online last night. So, you know, when you get bananas and then fruit flies just come out of nowhere.
0: Why does that happen?
2: Because they're nesting in the top of the banana. You know the way the bananas, they have the little tiny little stalk that comes up. So the tip was, when you get a pack of bananas, cut that off. So it's nice and fresh again and throw that in the bin because that's where the little flies have nested, right in the top there. So you won't get fruit flies if you just cut that off and put it in the bin.
1: Or you'll do what I'll do now and never eat a banana again in your life.
0: Yeah.
1: You've just ruined bananas for me.
0: Okay, so what have we learned here? Mind the mosquitoes, mind the wasps and chop the top off your bananas.
1: I'm going to look in to get one of those little screens you can get across your door like they have in America.
0: I will probably talk about that at length when that happens as well. Brilliant.
1: Yeah.

0: Tame Impala, a song they named after our good friend Carol.
1: I was literally imagining, like, God, is he writing songs about you these days? Damn
0: yeah,
1: you.
0: Yeah, yeah.
2: It's called Loser. Yeah.
1: Damn you.
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2: Ooh, so exciting. 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
1: So earlier on, we gave you our first two clues to help you find this shield. 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And now comes your third and final clue. The traitor talking a load of blarney must be kept close.
2: Very clever.
1: What could it be?
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1: Well, if you've worked it out, do you know where we've hidden the shield? 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Everyone that guesses correctly is in the draw. 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The very best of luck.
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0: Shakira and Burna Boy, that's Die Die on 2FM Breakfast. It's 9:28 and I think we all need to kind of heal our brains after the weekend that was and learn some new things from Roz's randoms.
1: Here we go, pencils.
2: Oh!
0: Yeah. Let's go, pencils.
1: Uh-huh. The word pencil comes from the old French word pincel, which traces back to the Latin.
2: Ah, the bloody
1: pencilius,
2: Latin.
1: Meaning the Latin. Little tail. The Latin word originally referred to a tiny brush made of animal hair that was used for fine writing. You know the way we always kind of use like animal hair where it was a bird feather or something like that. So that's where it comes from, really.
2: Okay. Yeah.
1: Little tail. What's in a pencil?
2: Lead.
1: Uh-uh, you're wrong. Pencils have never actually contained lead. It was just a massive mistake. When a huge, massive deposit of pure graphite was discovered in England in the 1500s, locals mistook it for lead.
2: Yeah.
1: And started using it in pencils.
2: No way.
1: But it's actually graphite and clay. It's never been lead.
0: What? So well, we still call it lead.
1: It's not lead.
2: That's mad. In fairness, actually, when you think about it, why would you have kids in school
1: using
2: with
1: lead?
0: Dealing with lead. Yeah.
1: There you go. Before the rubber eraser was popularized, writers and artists and scholars used moist breadcrumbs rolled up into small balls to rub away the pencil mistakes.
2: Funny enough, I remember seeing this before and someone was like, you can make your own rubber for rubbing out pencil marks by rolling up your like bread into like a dough ball. I don't even think it needs to be that moist.
1: Did you try use it for anything else?
2: Do you know what? That's why that took me so long. I was trying to skirt around the edges of it.
0: Oh, you knew what you were doing.
2: Yeah. Because I said
1: no, we can use bread, I swear. Because they rely on physical friction rather than gravity or liquid ink, a standard pencil can write underwater, upside down and in zero gravity. And that's why a lot of astronauts use them.
2: Is this not the thing where the Americans spent millions? I don't know if this is like an old wives'
1: tale.
2: No,
1: this is it.
2: They spent millions trying to develop a pen that would write in space and then the Soviets were like, yeah, we have one. It's called a pencil.
1: No way. However, early American and Soviet astronauts used them in space before the safety concerns over floating graphite fragments, little bits of pencil, led to the adoption of forming specialised space pens.
2: Ah, okay. Yeah. Wow. Floaters. You gotta watch them.
0: Floating nibs, like.
1: Yeah.
0: Sure, what's that going to do?
1: It could burst a hole somewhere.
0: Yeah.
2: Never
1: you know what I mean? What colour do you associate with pencils?
0: Grey.
2: Grey.
0: Or orange.
2: Orange.
1: Guys.
0: As in the outside of a classic, you know?
2: Oh, yeah.
1: No, it's not, actually.
0: Okay. What is it then?
1: Think of a pen. Yellow.
2: Yellow.
1: With a red rubber, pink rubber on the bottom.
0: Oh, yeah, sorry. Well, that's what I meant. Oh, it's a bit of an orangey yellow.
1: All right. Okay. Anyway, in the late 1800s, finest graphite came from China. And to show off their product, they used premium materials. American manufacturers made all the pencils bright yellow. And this was a luxury statement. The color historically associated with royalty, respect. And the look became so popular in the industry that a standard pencil then, everyone, it's yellow, guys.
2: Do you know what's very clever? They've started to do around loads of schools now. Instead of bollards,
1: it's
2: yellow pencils.
0: Oh, yeah, they're
2: That's
0: cute.
2: Very clever.
1: See, now you know the colour. Anyway, on average, a single standard pencil can write for how many miles long?
2: Ooh. Okay, let's focus. I've got to say 39 miles.
0: Oh, no.
2: No, that's way too much.
0: 4.2.
2: Yeah, it's
1: 35 miles.
2: No!
1: You're very close, Carl. Standard pencil can draw a continuous line for 35 miles or write roughly 45,000 words.
2: No way.
0: That's really good to know. If you get to the end of a pencil, then you know you've written 35 miles.
1: Or you've doodled boobs loads of times.
2: That's crazy. You're mad for doodling.
1: And finally,
2: boobs.
1: Early pencils were round, but manufacturers transitioned to six-sided hexagonal shapes. Why?
2: For grip. Better grip.
1: So they wouldn't roll off a school desk.
0: They think of everything.
2: They really do.
0: Guys, pencils. Yeah. We needed that.

0: And Jazzy Satisfy here on 2FM Breakfast. It's 25 to 10. All right, we're back into the swing of things. We're back to normality. There's a lot going on. I'm sure the traffic hasn't been as good this morning as it had been for the last few weeks. It's time for us to settle ourselves back into normality. And I think we need to do that with some meditation for the nation.
1: I learned a phrase last week while I was milling around Italy. Ti voglio bene. It means I want well for you. Call me Florence Nightingale, because I really do. In fact, I've decided it's your turn to be happy. Maybe you were at Electric Picnic and could already do with a Napoli. Maybe you missed Electric Picnic and had a case of the Lake FOMO. Maybe you've a stressful job, like a nurse, an accountant, or a Lake Garda.
0: Oh my God.
1: Stop roaming around waiting for happiness to strike. Seize it with all your dolomite. Then it's a good time to start. Today, it's your turn to be happy.
0: That's the second time.
1: Oh, sorry. No. I didn't mean to say Vatican.

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2: Proud sponsor of the Traders Ireland.
3: Oh, I caught up on it last night, lads. We are so back. It was unbelievable. The Traders Ireland is back and we are 100% faithful. Or maybe that's what a traitor would say.
0: Oh, indeed.
3: Mm-hmm. Anyway, back to our competition. Earlier on, we gave you guys three clues to a location in Ireland where we have hidden our 2FM shield, and loads of you have been texting in looking for answers. So a little reminder of the prize again. It's all thanks to discoverireland.ie, proud sponsors of the Traders Ireland, and they've given us a €500 Go Anywhere gift card to give away right now. So that means you get to pick the destination of your next short break.
0: Fabulous prize. We needed you to answer the phone to us when we call you. So that's what we're going to do right now. We're going to call somebody back. You need to answer within 10 rings.
4: Okay, we've got
0: one ring there now. Two.
3: As long as they can say whatever they want.
0: Yeah. There's no phrase.
4: You just need to answer.
0: Just say hello.
4: Yeah. We're on four now.
3: It'll be very busy now on a Monday morning.
0: When are we going to chat?
4: Oh, God, it's not good,
0: that's
4: guys.
0: Not good.
3: To school,
4: six.
0: Oh, I'm not feeling good about this.
3: Do you know what I mean?
0: Seven.
3: Like the emails you have to get back to, and all.
4: Eight.
0: And
3: oh, this is desperate.
0: Sean McSweeney, we go mad.
3: €500 no. Down the
0: on
3: toilet.
0: The
4: oh,
3: you bottle it. You're nothing but.
5: Hello, Louise Killing.
0: Oh, what are we going to do?
3: Oh. Oh.
5: Hello.
3: Oh.
0: Louise.
5: Hello.
0: I believe that you answered the phone at the tail end of a 10th ring. Which means you have made it onto 2FM Breakfast by the skin of your teeth.
3: Oh, well, my good
4: Louise,
3: God.
4: We were about to put the line down and call someone else. My God, do you know what's happening right now?
5: No, I thought it was a dentist ringing me, sorry.
0: Well, that would be way worse than this.
3: I wouldn't answer the phone to the dentist as
4: Louise,
3: well.
4: Louise, we have a question for you. Do you know where we've hidden the 2FM shield?
5: You've hidden it in the Blarney Castle. County Cork.
0: We have indeed.
3: Get him.
4: Congratulations. 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
5: Oh, that's brilliant. Thanks a million. Thanks
3: wow.
5: very much.
3: Congrats, Louise.
5: So
3: we cannot tell you how skinny your teeth that was. That's brilliant.
0: You're Nils. A lucky, lucky woman, Louise. And it wasn't the dentist either, so doubly lucky.
5: Thanks very much.
0: Have
5: Thanks
0: a brilliant trip wherever you decide to go. Make sure to let
5: Great
0: us know.
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3: Louise.
0: Thanks for listening.
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0: bye
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0: bye.
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1: Guys, it's great to have all three of you here.
2: Good morning. I know it's been a while.
1: You're all looking fresh.
2: Do you think so?
1: Yeah, Roz is at EP and she's looking fresh. Ash was away. She's looking maybe as fresh as usual, but she still looks fresh.
0: Well,
1: sorry, the reason I say that is because I'm informed by your Insta story. Can I ask, I know this is a boring conversation for the listener, but I just need to know, what time did you get into bed?
0: I got into bed at 1:30, but then I was wide awake.
1: Oh, that's grand. Half one is fine. I thought you were going to say like 4:30. Oh,
0: sorry, I got like less than 4 hours sleep in the end.
1: Sorry,
2: don't go there. Don't go there, Ash.
1: If I could get a block of 4 hours sleep at the moment, okay, I would be literally like Claudia
0: excuse
1: Schiffer.
0: You mid-mornings, but I forgot about your baby.
2: I just was like, whoa, don't do it, Ash. I promise you it's not worth it.
0: Would you actually not get 4 hours?
1: No, that's dramatic. But you know what it is as well? The baby doesn't necessarily wake you. It's that you just wake because you're just like, oh no, she's okay.
0: Instinct.
1: And then you go back. Yeah, yeah.
0: Wow.
1: Mad. Do you know what I mean?
0: Oh, you're an inspiration.
1: Maybe I have anxiety.
2: A mother's instinct. Yeah.
1: Did I just realise I'm riddled with anxiety? Oh no.
2: We all are in this industry. 100%.
1: Guys, a busy show this morning.
0: Yeah.
1: Traders last night, did you watch it?
2: I watched it. I was at Bon Jovi last night and I watched it in the car on the way home.
1: How was
2: I wasn't
1: Bon Jovi,
2: driving.
1: By the way?
2: That was good crack. Now, I'm not the Bon Jovi fan because I'm cool. My wife is mad into Bon Jovi, but it was actually brilliant crack.
0: He could be listening, Carl. That's a bit rude.
1: Bon Jovi could be tuning in.
2: It was fun.
1: Apologies,
2: it was
1: Bon Jovi.
2: Really good
1: Apologies.
2: Fun.
1: Yeah.
2: But yeah, it was a great episode. It

0: great. Great start.
1: Can I reveal something?
0: No.
1: I know someone.
0: I said no.
2: He's going to do it anyway, though.
0: You know someone on it?
1: Yeah, I'm not telling you who, though.
0: Oh, Carl trying to inject himself into the storyline. You're not
2: you
0: on
2: tell,
0: it.
2: Why wouldn't you tell anyone who?
1: I don't know. I just think it's mysterious.
2: Why, are you having an affair with
1: him? Extra fun. It's like
0: slanderous. Guys, I'm very excited. Anna Duke, former BBC faithful, is going to be joining on the show to catch up on last night's episode.
2: We were in Same Gale Talk together.
0: Oh, here we go. Injecting yourself into the narrative. And look at, sorry, Sean Ronayne. Do you know him?
2: Oh.
0: The Sean Chorus. Chorus
2: Give me
0: knows.
2: The mic. Birdsong man.
0: Birdsong man.
2: We love him.
0: He's on the show.
2: He's our new podcast.
0: There you go. That's who's on the show there, Roz.
2: Amazing stuff. We also have a bit of an update from my Ents news, right? So we were talking about at the end of Fontaine's DC set Electric Picnic last night, a graphic came up saying Slane Castle, and we said, it's going to happen next year, we don't know when. They have just announced the date. It is going to be the 26th of June, 2027, with support from Hayley Williams, Damien Dempsey and Madra Salek.
0: Oh my God.
2: So it says pre-sale Wednesday, this Wednesday, 10 a.m. and general sale is Thursday at 10 a.m. this week.
1: That's quick.
0: Unbelievable.
2: Wowers.
0: Wowers.
1: Wowers.
2: The lads would love that in the Fontaines, DC.
1: Yeah,
2: cool like me. Here's Marianne on 2FM.

0: is DC. That is their new single, Marianne, and it's just been announced, Slane Castle, 26th of June, 2027. Very exciting.
1: That's just magic. Like that, we're just getting into like the peak bit of summer.
2: Oh!
0: Oh!
1: It's going to be great.
0: Yeah, brilliant stuff. Right, it's time for Scrunch or Fold. What's that all about?

0: about, Carl?
1: Scrunch or Fold. It's a little game we like to play here on 2FM Breakfast. It's after there was research that was conducted which revealed that I think it's about 60% of people are scrunchers. Mm-hmm. So there's more scrunchers amongst us.
0: I think you need to explain what that is.
2: We did it with Helen and Benny.
0: Oh, did you?
2: Do you want to guess what they were?
0: Well, Helen's definitely a scruncher.
2: No,
1: so,
2: folder.
1: Would you believe it? A folder? Yeah.
2: Yeah.
1: And then
0: I'd say Benny could be a scruncher as well.
2: He's a folder. You're really bad at this game. You're letting
1: faux folders.
0: Okay, we're talking about what you do with your toilet paper when you go toilet.
1: Yeah, I think everyone gathered that. So what we're going to do is I'm going to give us all a name, countdown, and we all at the same time have to tell whether we think this person is a scruncher or a folder.
0: Okay.
1: Okay. So first person I have, King Charles III. 3, 2, 1.
2: Scruncher.
1: Wow.
2: Yeah.
0: His hands are way too big to manage the delicate folding of a piece of toilet paper.
1: He wouldn't have the dexterity.
2: He's also quite impatient. Have you seen him kind of doing stuff and when he signed things like, give me the pen, give me the pen. I feel like he's not folding. He's just like, yeah.
0: No, for me, it's that he wouldn't have the kind of delicate touch.
1: Would you have the jurisdiction as like the King of England to be able to command that someone wipes your arse for you? Like, would you, like...
2: Well, back in the day, that would have been normal.
1: But I wonder, would you get away with that nowadays? No. Yeah. Mm. Anyway, interesting one. Okay, next one. Let's stick royal related. Prince William. 3, 2, 1.
2: Fold.
1: Yeah, I'm going to go with fold as well.
0: It's just got that slightly prissy energy about him.
1: Mm. Okay, any reason you would give?
2: Like, we should have B-Day as a third option.
1: That's true. Actually, sorry, he's washing his arse. You're right,
0: no,
1: actually.
0: He's too British for a B-Day. He's not European enough.
2: Mm, I don't know.
1: Well, or he's getting in the shower and using the shower head or something. Yeah. Okay, let's move on. Irish royalty this time.
2: Okay.
1: Pawdy. Look, we're all talking about the traitors.
2: Yeah, yeah. That's obvious. Okay, let's
1: King Pawdy.
2: Yeah.
1: 3, 2, 1. Scruncher. Okay.
2: Not yet.
1: This is, we've never been as aligned as we have been today.
0: How many are we doing? Five? Can we get five out of five?
1: This is with 3 from 3 we've gotten so far.
0: Oh, God.
1: Okay, so what's your reasoning?
2: Sorry, do I need reasoning? It's Pawdy. He literally...
0: Pawdy doesn't do hugs.
2: He was the worst trader ever. Like, he was giving it away left, right and centre.
1: Yeah.
2: He's just going with the flow.
0: Yeah.
1: This is true.
0: He wouldn't have the time or the patience for the flow.
2: No. And we love Pawdy.
1: Okay, this is another one. Brendan O'Connor. 3, 2, 1.
2: Scrunch.
1: Fold.
2: Oh.
0: Carl.
1: No, sorry. You don't get... No, you
0: the
1: can't...
0: The big cork heading him.
1: No.
2: Who's in the house?
1: That's true.
2: He's in the house.
1: Yeah, but hang on. He fillets politicians for a living. Do you know what I mean?
0: And if you don't know what that reference is, Google Brendan O'Connor, who's in the house.
1: All right, last one for you is Zara Larsson. 3, 2, 1.
0: Fold. Fold.
2: Sorry, what? No. And Carl, you're ridiculous. You have obviously never watched an interview with her. Get out of here.
1: Okay, wow. All right. Well, listen, I'm going to take your word for it then. So she's obviously a scruncher.
2: The best crack.
1: Yeah, well, then
0: really
1: that's fair
0: enough. Well, yeah, you said it. The best crack.
1: There you go.

0: Liam, Rita Ora and MK, all the gang, drinking there on 2FM Breakfast, a song that will relate to many after the weekend that was.
1: Although I don't imagine that's in people's plans for this week. Right, great to have you here with us on 2FM Breakfast. Thanks for being with us all morning long.
2: Adrian is on the way with one of my favourite people online, Sean Rowan.
0: I'm very excited about that. Bird Song. Traders, episode 2 tonight.
1: Yes.
0: Buzzing for it.
1: Have a fab
0: day. We'll be back with you tomorrow from 6.
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6: It's 10 o'clock. Good morning, I'm Emma Cunahan. The number of people missing in Nepal after the massive flash flood has risen to over 4,200, with at least 903 people now known to have died. Hundreds of the missing are believed to be employees of Nepal's hydropower sites, some of whom were working in tunnels. Yangaram Gandel is a acting chairman of Nepal Ireland Society. He's currently in Nepal and says the numbers trapped in the tunnels could run to thousands.
7: Some helicopter assessments made the people to rescue from the tunnel, you know, the hydropower project. Many people are trapped over there, and there are some cases that many still live, but they have been found into the tunnel. Still, we cannot estimate it that maybe around 1,000 people is still around the tunnel. You know, I heard that 3,000 in the one tunnel might be possible, even in the single tunnel.
6: The United States has launched strikes in Iran for the first time in over a month. Iran's Revolutionary Guards said the strikes had killed and wounded several soldiers and citizens, and that in response they had attacked two US bases in Jordan. A man in his 20s is due before court in Dublin this morning, charged in connection with violent disorder in the south of the city at the weekend. A fight involving several people developed in Leopardstown on Saturday night. One man was critically injured and is being treated at Beaumont Hospital. Two other men were admitted to hospital with injuries that were described as not life-threatening. And tens of thousands are making their way home from Stradbally this morning following Electric Picnic. Festival goers are asked to take all their belongings with them ahead of a massive clean-up of the site. Gardaí say a variable road closure is in operation on the N80 between Bloomfield Roundabout and Simon's Mill until 4 p.m. and Junction 16 off the M7 motorway will be closed to traffic exiting the motorway during the road closure.
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6: Good deal of dry weather for much of today. Some bright spells and top temperatures 15 to 18 degrees.
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It is Dhiarán with you here until 12 o'clock today. 51552 to text. You can WhatsApp 087 187 9200, or you can email dhiarán@rte.ie. Monday, 31st of August, officially the last day of summer, lads. But I know many of us are back into the swing of the routine, the school routine, the work routine. How are we feeling? Stay with us until 12. We've loads to come. It's back, baby. Our evenings have had a glow up. Anna Duke, former BBC faithful, will be joining us shortly to catch us up on last night's episode. Did you watch it? I did. I was glued to my seat, had the snacks, had the tea. Fantastic watch. We're going to chat about it with Anna. I'm going to be chatting to Sophie O'Toole and Trudy Nolan from De Gerlo's Theatre Company. Very exciting project they have coming up. And ornithologist Sean Ronayne will be telling us all about his new podcast, The Sean Chorus. Birdsong is having a moment, lads. Can't wait to chat to him. And of course, all the best music and some tickets. Stay tuned. Here's Moving to the Sun on 2FM.

0: Moving to the sun here on 2FM Mornings. It is Ciarán Garrity with you till 12 o'clock. Good morning. How are we all feeling? Monday, 31st of August, 2026. Electric picnic goers, or should I say comers? Are you coming from it? Are you on the way home? If so, we will keep you company and everything's going to be okay. Okay? Everything's going to be fine. Your life is together. You will get back into the flow of real life. Don't you worry. How was it? 51552, WhatsApp 087 187 9200. In all my years of going to electric picnic, I actually never stayed on the Sunday night. I don't know what it was. I would go to I'd stay till the bitter end, but then I'd go home because maybe I'm just a big baby. But if you're on your way home today, if you're clearing up your campsite or whatever it is you're doing in the car, let us know. 51552, WhatsApp 087 187 9200. How did it compare to previous years? Will you be buying tickets for next year, or trying to at least? Starting the programme the same way we always do, the stories that caught our eye this morning. Ah, lads, it feels like every week there's a new reason to be proud of Irish athletes, Irish sports people. We're just making waves constantly. Pardon the pun. Ireland claimed 2 silver medals on the final day of the World Rowing Championships in Amsterdam. Fiona Murtagh shining in the single sculls and Mags Cremin returning to the podium alongside Conan Padzaya in the mixed double sculls. So here's Fiona chatting to RTÉ Sport after the win. Ah, the buzz, lads.
1: It was touch and go in the first 1,000 and I was in between the two of them and I couldn't really see either. I knew they'd go out really hard and I knew I had to have a really good start and it didn't really happen. And I was like, that's okay. I was just kind of getting into my movements and I hit the K and just like yesterday, like I felt really good. I knew I

0: could do it, you know, that kind of way. And I just had to trust myself, and the roar of the crowd, like my family being here, means so much. Like, these are like happy tears.
1: Absolutely.
0: Yeah, it's been a tough couple of weeks, so yeah, I'm really proud of myself, and thank you to my family and friends. Like,
2: oh, I love it. Lads, between the rowing championships, the Europeans recently, the athletes, surely we're due another bank holiday or something to just celebrate, take a little day off, take a little breather. I say that because it kind of dawned on me there the other day that the August bank holiday is the last one for a while. Sorry, Nate, to rub that in, but the next one is the end of October, just in case you didn't know. We're due a new one, surely. Moving on. So, talking about social media again this morning, it feels like it comes up an awful lot, but it's a developing story. In the news today, there are calls on the European Commission to take a stronger line against Meta following US legal action. So, the Minister for Communications, Patrick O'Donovan, has written to his EU colleagues asking them to come together to consider a landmark plan that would restrict access to platforms such as Facebook, Instagram, TikTok and X for many children. So there have been reports that the European Commission may water down its plans for a social media age limit and allow parents to give children under 13 permission to have social media accounts. Following the introduction of a social media ban for under 16s in Australia, which of course was worldwide news a while back, the European Commission set up a special panel on online safety, which made a number of recommendations in July of this year. Anything that can help with peer pressure can only be a good thing, of course. A lot of schools have rules where there are no phones at all until secondary school. I think I would tend to agree with that. What are your thoughts? Is it all a little too late, or is it down to parents to be more strict and vigilant? Because I think there's so much, this, as I say, it's a developing story, it's ongoing, there's changes all the time. I know that Meta said last week they were going to bring in new things for under 16s where they can't use makeup filters, you know, they can't get notifications during school hours, all that kind of stuff. Does it kind of start at home though and with us? And we talked about this on the show before about, you know, WhatsApp groups or just groups amongst parents where they all decide, okay, we need to have a united front on this. None of the sixth class students in whatever school are going to have social media, are going to have a phone. Where do you stand with it? Are you kind of all over the place about it? Do you feel like if you don't let your child or a teenager have a phone that they're going to be left out? Where do, what do you feel? 51552, WhatsApp 087-187-9200. Trump is at it again. Yeah, so Google have officially updated its Maps application to rename Lake Ontario as Lake America for users in the US. So you'll have seen that Trump signed this officially into being last Thursday, but Google have now actually officially had to update it. So the company said the decision to retitle the lake was because the US government's Geographic Names Information System, the GNIS, had now formally changed the name. They said people using maps in the US will see Lake America, those in Canada will continue to see Lake Ontario, and those outside of the US and Canada will see both names. Oh, that's clear. President Trump signed the executive order to rename the lake, as I said, on Thursday, and suggested he may not be done. He told reporters at the White House, if you think about it, we have a gulf and we have a lake. Now all we need is an ocean. So maybe we'll have to change the name of the Atlantic and or the Pacific. Maybe we'll change them. Yeah. Sometimes it just takes saying these things out loud and repeating them to actually be like, are we actually living in this time? Is this actually... And you know what? He's kind of the king of rage bait. So half the time you're like, does he even mean it? Oh, anyway, cool. This isn't internationally mortifying for the Americans at all. Nope. Okay, it's time to talk about honey. So interestingly, I might sound like I'm making this up. I swear to God, I was talking about this yesterday with my husband about honey because it has been a big thing online on social media. You know, and I think people's awareness around what's in their food, wanting to know what's in their food, the ingredients of their food, the makeup of their food, where different ingredients come from with stuff they're buying in the supermarket. You know, you grab it off the shelf and you might not necessarily think about it, but actually you go, hang on, maybe I want to support Irish more, or I want to know exactly where things are coming from. Sorry, I digress for a second. So Conor Pope in the Irish Times is talking today about new labelling rules that have come in from the EU. So blended honey labels must list exact countries of origin and the percentage of honey from each instead of having vague descriptions such as a blend of EU and non-EU honeys, as was commonplace for years. So the honey in our cupboards is coming from Asia, Africa and South and Central America. So, for example, Healy Family Honey, which is based in Cork, they've started telling shoppers that one of its products is made with 90% Chinese honey. The remaining 10% comes from

Tanzania. Kilkenny-based Milveen sells organic honey with the help of Mexican bees, and Boyne Valley Honey has stated that there was a printing issue with their current labels. The issue has been rectified, they said, with updated labelling present on all future batches and expected on shelves in the coming weeks. So the company said, like many suppliers in Ireland, it sources honey from a variety of regions to meet consumer demand. What do they mean by that? Well, Ireland does not produce nearly enough honey domestically to meet the needs of the country, producing only 2.5% of the total consumed, it said, adding that its Irish wildflower honey is sourced directly from Irish beekeepers. But it got us chatting here as a team this morning about how that does just kind of, it does seem like a bit of a trend where people are really interested in knowing exactly where their food is coming from in terms of countries of origin, the ingredients, and certain, you know, things being added, additives, I guess. People are kind of getting hung up on stuff that's in their bread or in their cereals or whatever it might be. Is it something you've kind of started to notice when you go shopping, or you really go, hang on now, I'm not going to just grab what I usually get. I'm going to look at the back of the box. Is it a trend? Is it something you've always done? Or is it something that you've kind of been influenced to do because you've seen this doing the rounds on social media where it seems to be an important thing to look out for? We'd love to know. 51552, or you can WhatsApp us 087 187 9200. Or is ignorance just bliss? And it's very much the throes of back to school week this week. I know last week it was kind of dribs and drabs, but tomorrow's officially the 1st of September. So it kind of feels like that's the day everyone is definitely back, whether that's their first day or they started a bit last week. Tomorrow for sure will be everyone back in the flow of it. Well, a teacher in Atlanta in the US has gone viral for setting up a designated corner of her elementary school classroom where students can go when they need to pass gas. Yes, the far corner is a thing. Candy Sydney Browning. She's a 30... Is a 36-year-old second grade teacher. And she showed off the spot where students go with a fun little sign informing them they're now in the gusty winds area. Ah, this is good fun, in fairness. There are air freshener sprays nearby as well. According to her, the station really works and the kids ask for it. So she posted about this innovation on TikTok. She said the goal of this corner isn't just for laughs, though it certainly elicited some online. She said it's to foster a better learning environment, one where children don't have to miss out on learning, to go relieve themselves and have a space to do so away from their classmates. To be honest, do the kids go to the loo to relieve themselves of farts? No, they don't, says producer John. would this work in your classroom or your workplace, perhaps? This is definitely the weirdest topic we've done. 51552, WhatsApp 087 187 9200. But we do want to know how you feel about social media and how you do about ingredients. We've tickets to give away on the show coming up very shortly. Here's Khaki Kid, Easy Does It on 2FM.

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1: It is. That was Khaki Kid. Easy does it here on 2FM Mornings. It's now 10:20 a.m.
0: 2FM, getting you into the biggest gigs.
1: Yes. Okay. You weren't actually meant to hear about this until after 10 a.m. this morning, but it came from the horse's mouth. They announced it themselves last night at Electric Picnic, but it's confirmed. Fontaines DC, they're playing Slane Castle on Saturday the 26th of June next year, following the footsteps of the likes of U2, Oasis, the Rolling Stones. If ever there was a band destined to play Slane, it is Fontaines DC, and you just know it is going to be an unbelievable gig next summer. 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We here on 2FM Mornings have the very first pair of tickets to give away at all. Anywhere. 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Do it right now. Slane and your name, 51552. No, not right now. As soon as you... Forget that. Between myself and Fontaines, we're muddling up everything. Me and the lads. You know us. Anyway, sorry. When you hear us play Fontaines DC, when you hear the track, all you have to do is text us Slane and your name, 51552, or WhatsApp 0871879200. It is going to happen sometime between now and 12 o'clock today. 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

0: Beautiful. Stella Lefty, that is Boston here on 2FM Mornings. It's now 10:25. If you're just tuning in, welcome. We haven't got our teeth into the Traitors chat just yet. It's about to happen. The Traitors is back. There's already loads of talk about after episode one. On the line right now is former BBC faithful and massive Traitors fan, Anna Duke. Spoiler alerts ahead if you didn't catch it last night. Anna, welcome to the programme. How are you?
1: How are you getting on? I'm excited to chat about my favourite topic in the world.
0: Did you sleep a wink?
1: You know what? I actually didn't. And I'm doing the Camino. And I actually had to get it on the player over here in Portugal.
0: Oh my God. And you managed to get it all good.
1: I did. I tuned in. I was staying awake till midnight to watch it. Like, I was so excited.
0: Good woman yourself. That is commitment. Okay, we need to get into it, Anna. We have to start with the big hat. What on earth was Dennis thinking?
1: Listen, right? It's very hard to dress more dramatic than Siobhan. But yes. Jesus, he really threw his hat in the ring, so to speak, didn't he?
0: He very much did. Sorry, can we get to her? We will get to her outfits eventually. Actually, we'll just talk about it now. How deadly does she look? She's so cool. It's like, I wish
1: she
0: I was a fraction as cool.
1: Amazing. I do want to have a chat with who told him to wear the fedora, though. Honestly, it was a crazy move. So he came and made a statement, didn't he?
0: He did.
1: I was actually thinking that was very suspicious. I think if I walked out the car and I seen him before the train had even been picked, I would have thought there's something suspicious. What's going on under the fedora?
0: Some of the cover work so far, Anna, on people's backgrounds was strange. So DJ and Fanula, they pretended to be in jobs that are kind of close to their actual jobs. So Fanula is an actor.
1: I was cracking up.
0: Yeah, she's an actor. She said she's a drama teacher. Like, what do you think the
1: so
0: idea is there?
1: I just didn't get it. Like, things. It was look. It was so brilliant. It's just such a camp, funny show, isn't it? Because the kind of concept of a drama teacher thinking, oh well, they won't think that I act. They'll just think that I teach acting. So that'll alleviate suspicion. And then the guy who was saying, oh, I won't tell them I'm a car dealer. I won't tell them I work in as car sales. I'll tell them I deal car parts. But he came in with just an instant rehearsed story. It's just so perfect. It's such a perfect TV show.
0: I know. And for anyone who missed that, so he basically was like, oh yeah, I'm not a car salesman. I work in parts. And Fanula was straight on to him. She was like, oh, your answer sounds very rehearsed. And he was like,
1: well,
0: oh,
1: you know
0: God.
1: What it was? He landed in and instantly was like, if someone asks you what you normally do, you'd normally say, oh, you know, I work in a pottery. I would say I work in a pottery. He landed in and said, I work in car parts and I work with this guy and I work with this guy and we work in an office in the... It was so brilliant.
0: And you know what? And I guess
1: like he's practiced that. He's been saying that for weeks to himself in his head.
0: Oh yeah,
1: he just wanted to get it off his chest.
0: He had learned it off by heart. So Fanula, Pora K, and Carla, there are three traitors, Anna. So who do you think they should choose as traitor number four? If you were in there, what would you do?
1: Well, first off, I do want to say I think Carla is going to be the absolute. I just think she's going to play a blinder.
0: Yeah.
1: I really think she is going to be a crafty little traitor. I think she's going to be absolutely brilliant. Who I would pick if I was in there, I think I would pick the girl Laura.
0: Yeah.
1: Who wore the pink and orange suit.
0: Yeah.
1: Do you want to know why? Because she's obviously very ballsy because she keeps going up to everyone and asking them, are you a traitor or a faithful? She wants to go up, but she's unnerved everyone by doing that. So people will kind of be, I think, like playing the game myself a few years ago, whenever people went with that tactic, it's like you don't know that they've said it to everyone else and it instills paranoia in you instantly and you actually kind of want that person gone.
0: Yeah.
1: Because you're thinking, that person has now put me on edge. Do they think that it's me? Like the game makes you obsess over yourself in ways that you actually didn't ever think possible before.
0: I'd say
1: so. You know, I could even see one of the guys she said it to, like instantly started to slightly unravel. You know, he's not even a traitor, but that the game has the power of doing that to you. So I think she'd be a good person to recruit because she'll be ballsy, but I think like she's going to get a bit of suspicion on her because of how she behaved in that. And people maybe will be, should be kind of maybe potentially easy to throw under the bus, you know?
0: Okay. If you were the chosen one and had to murder after day one, Anna, who would be your victim?
1: Who would I murder? That is a really difficult question right at the start.
0: Yeah.
1: Because you kind of have to weigh up. Do you go with someone who's been very confident or do you kind of leave them to self-sabotage or do you go for someone who's maybe took a little bit of a backseat the first day? I actually sometimes think nearly a backseat murder can actually be a kind of handy one because it really instills confusion, you know, and let the louder voices kind of So I'd probably go for someone that we didn't see so much of, you know, in the first few days, like maybe, you know, Diego or DJ or Ian, like someone we didn't get a chance to kind of quite get to know as an audience yet.
0: Yeah, throws the rest of them off the scent, I guess. It was a great...
1: Yeah, it just seems a bit random then, you know.
0: It was a great first task to create division. What did you think of it?
1: It was brilliant. Oh, it was absolutely brilliant. You know, when I did the BBC Traitors, we had to do a very similar one with the sacrificing. And it's great because you really see the group dynamics start to come out. Obviously, there's different reasons people are sacrificing themselves. Some people felt like they kind of weren't up to the challenge with all the running around. But then there was obviously the traitors want to sit down. But they were fighting with each other. And I really, you know what, I actually thought it was a terrible core move of the saying, we'll all sacrifice ourselves. If I was playing the game, I would have hated that, because that's actually just not it. The game is a selfish game. Like, it's a self, you know. And I just think everyone who's finished, who's after running around and carrying those tombstones, nobody really wanted to say yes, but you can't really say no when someone tries to be the hero, can
0: yes.
1: you? But in my opinion, I think that will potentially come back to haunt him, because that kind of gives, you're giving the traitors the upper hand.
0: Yeah, that is true. God, there's a lot to it. Like, I can't keep up with the amount of thinking.
1: If I was in there playing that and someone said that, I would have thought, are you mad? Like, I don't even know you. Why am I, are we not, there's only one winner at the end of the day. Like, it's not happy families. Like,
0: Kaylee,
1: it's called traitors.
0: Kaylee seemed to have zero patience with people, I guess, virtue signalling. Do you think that kind of single-mindedness could get her in trouble?
1: You know what? I actually nearly think it could get her quite far. It's different. It's difficult because, like, people will turn, like, it's, as I said, it's a selfish game. You know, you have to be selfish, but I think, you know, it'll definitely ruffle some feathers and people will turn against her. But it's good at this stage of the game to kind of have a little bit of suspicion on you, because the traitors won't murder you, you know?
0: Yes.
1: Like a healthy amount of suspicion. And I think maybe that, like, she seems like someone that you maybe wouldn't want to go up against at the round table yet, when everyone's a bit more meek. And I don't think she's going to be someone that the traitors will instantly want to murder, because she seems, you know, to have strong opinions. So I think at this point in the game, maybe it actually is kind of good to be like that. And to be honest, I actually kind of backed a lot of what she was saying. I was thinking, yeah, maybe I would have been a bit salty if everyone made me sacrifice myself after I'd run around and I was never allowed to carry the tombstone and stuff, you know.
0: you mentioned Laura earlier on. She was going big on the theories. And as you said, you know, the direct questioning of other people, like, she stood out for episode one. What do you think of that approach on day one? Do you think that's clever?
1: I actually, the asking people, are you traitors? I think it's one of those ones. I remember when I was going into the game, I was like, maybe I'll just do that. It seems obvious. But I actually, anytime someone asked it to me, it just really, really, really unnerved me.
0: Yeah.
1: And made me not want to talk to that person, you know, made me be like, oh, I would rather, I don't even know if that person's a traitor or not. I would just rather they left, because I can't cope with them asking me that. I feel so put on the spot. So I don't know. I'm actually really interested to see how that technique will work out. Like, maybe if it gets her recruited as a traitor, like, I mean, it would have worked really in her favor, you know. But I definitely think it'll be discussed at the round table. Like, it'll as I said, it'll have ruffled some feathers and made people feel very uncomfortable.
0: I was trying to think last night what it must feel like. If you are a faithful and if you're grilled by someone who thinks you're a traitor, I was like, how must that feel? Yeah, it's almost like going through security at the airport and you bleep, but you're innocent.
1: Yeah. It's insane. Yeah. It's like every time I see a guard car drive by, I'm like, I hope they don't notice I'm doing something really illegal and it's just me walking my dog. Like, that's literally what it feels like, though. It's mental. Yeah, but the thing was, when I was in there, I started to convince myself I was a traitor.
0: I know, like, I'd say your brain does numbers on you.
1: Your brain starts to be like, I just have to convince them that I'm a traitor. I'm a faithful. I have to convince them I'm faithful. You are a faithful. You know what I mean? It's crazy. You get this mad level of guilt, like, especially now in Ireland, that say they all have Catholic guilt as well. Like, we'd be feeling terrible in there.
0: And there seems to be less swearing this year than there was last. Do you think the producers had a word with the contestants?
1: I have reason. I've heard rumor they weren't very, there was reports people weren't very happy with all the swearing. You know what it is, though? I think the traitors were set up to be kind of a show, I guess, for maybe, like, people.

0: to a lot of kids, because apparently there was a lot of complaints written in last year, I heard rumour.
1: Yes, yeah, so they must have had to have word. I'm delighted you felt vindicated though, Anna, good for you. Tell me about the Camino, what's the story there?
0: Oh yeah, it is funny to be on the Camino but still mentally in the castle, you know what I mean? I know, the Camino is brilliant, the Camino is brilliant, me and loads of old biddies, it's great.
1: How did that come about? Have you ever done it before?
0: No, I honestly, it's so random. Like, it's so, I don't know what I'm doing here, to be honest. I keep asking people, do they want to go for a pint?
1: How far along are you? Do you have the right gear? Are the feet in order? Are they sore?
0: Well, I'll tell you now, I got up at the crack of dawn so I could arrive. I've already arrived at my destination today. I got up at 6 a.m.
1: Oh my God.
0: I barely slept. Every step, I've just been thinking, who's suspicious? Who was suspicious last night? It's keeping me going.
1: So you've arrived at your destination and you've had a chat today on radio about it and your day is done.
0: I had a chat on the radio. I know. It's sorted. Can you believe it?
1: Are you excited for tonight's
0: if
1: episode?
0: I was listening to someone tell me that on the radio, that would have put me on a bad mood, actually.
1: Anna, listen, we'll all be tuning in tonight. We'll catch up with you again. Enjoy the rest of your Camino adventures and enjoy the rest of the series.
0: Thank you so much.
1: Have a good one.
0: You know I will be. I absolutely love it. Thanks very much for the chat.
1: 9:35 tonight, RT1 and the Player Lads. All will be revealed. We'll be back with episode 2 of The Traitors. Back after this.

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0: all things traitors. The Roundtable, The Banishment, The 100% Faithful. It's all back on our screens. 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

0: Olivia Dean, Man I Need here on 2FM Mornings at 10:51. If you're just tuning in, welcome to the show. We have lots to come in the next hour before we get out of here at 12. I shouldn't talk about getting out of here. We're here till 12. We're delighted to be here. There's loads to come. Exciting things. You are listening out for Fontaines DC. In case you missed it, Slane, they're playing it 26th of June next year. It's going to be unbelievable. You're listening out for a Fontaines DC song in the next hour. When you hear it, text Slane in your name, 51552, and you could be winning a set of tickets to that gig. Imagine, in the back pocket, ready to go before they even go on sale. Also in the next hour, we're going to be chatting to Sophie O'Toole and Trudy Nolan from De Gerlo's Theatre Company. We've had a couple of people on the show talking about The Fringe. It's very much happening. It's kicking off. We're in the throes of it, and they're going to tell us about their show that's happening this September. And Sean Ronan, I can't pronounce anything right today. Sean Ronan will be telling us all about his new podcast, The Sean Chorus. What a name. What a name for a pod. The Sean Chorus. It's all things animals, nature, wildlife, birds. He's going to tell us all about it. Birds are having a moment, lads.
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5: 11 o'clock. Good morning. I'm Emma Cunahan. The number of people missing in Nepal after last week's massive flash flood has risen to over 4,200, with at least 903 people now known to have died. Hundreds of the missing are thought to be employees of Nepal's hydropower sites, some of whom were working in tunnels. Go Changkun is the spokesman for the Chinese Foreign Ministry. He's been giving details of what China has been doing to provide help to Nepal.
6: 面对灾情，两国要坚定站在一起。
7: China and Nepal are a community linked by mountains and rivers and a shared future. The Chinese side has provided Nepal with emergency cash assistance and humanitarian aid. The first batch of 50 tons of relief supplies has already arrived in Kathmandu. Two rescue teams composed of Chinese tunnel rescue experts have rushed to disaster-stricken areas.
5: A teenage boy remains in police custody in connection with the murder of a man and the injuring of a young girl in Northern Ireland. The incident happened at Dungannon in County Tyrone yesterday morning. The girl remains in a critical condition in hospital. The teenager was arrested on suspicion of murder and attempted murder. A man in his 20s is due before a Dublin court this morning, charged in connection with violent disorder in the south of the city at the weekend. A fight involving several people developed in Leopardstown on Saturday night. One man was critically injured and is being treated at Beaumont Hospital. And tens of thousands are making their way home from Stradbally this morning following Electric Picnic. Festival goers are being asked to take all their belongings with them ahead of the massive cleanup of the site. Gardaí say a variable road closure will operate on the N80 between Bloomfield Roundabout and Simon's Mill until 4 p.m. and Junction 16 off the M7 motorway will be closed to traffic exiting the motorway during the road closure.
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2: With Redclick. 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
5: Dry for much of the day with some bright spells and just a few scattered showers. Top temperatures 15 to 18 degrees.
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Sonny Federa and Becky Hill, that is Say Something here on 2FM Mornings. If you're just tuning in, welcome to the programme. It's The Room with you till 12 o'clock today. And at this time every day, we dedicate some time and love to a particular artist. We have a look back at their back catalogue and we play a song from them at this time every day. It is Monday, so we have a brand new artist, right? This week, we're going to be listening to some music from Rihanna, okay? The Queen is apparently working on new music as we speak. Even if she's not, we want to manifest it. Come on. Is it 10 years it's been? I think it's been 10 years since Anti. I think that was 2016. Anyway, it's been too long. Far too long. So we're manifesting some new Rihanna music by going right back to the start. 2005.

0: Rihanna, Pond the Replay here on 2FM Mornings, 11:11. Make a wish, girls.
1: Oh my God, wait, I'll close my eyes. Okay, I did it.
2: You can take my wish.
1: Yeah, okay, I'll wish for both of us, no worries.
0: I just had to bring you in there. Okay, I need to introduce who I'm actually speaking with. So we're going to get down to business and talk about this. So while in Ireland, we might like to think that we have come on leaps and bounds when it comes to how we care for one another. Has it really changed that much for people in vulnerable situations? Sophie O'Toole and Trudy Nolan from De Gerlo's Theatre Company are looking at that idea on A Recurrence. It's their new play running from the 2nd to the 13th of September at the Civic Theatre in Tala as part of the Dublin Fringe Festival. It all sounds really exciting and we will get to that in one second. That's why we're here, girls.
2: Yeah.
0: Girlos, should I say?
1: Yes.
0: But you guys are just back from a lecture picnic.
2: Oh yeah. We landed at 1 o'clock in the morning last night.
1: And now we're here.
2: In my mud-ridden car. I haven't had the chance to watch
1: it. There was a point when we were coming through the car park here and I was like, Trudy, will they let us in? Look at the muck. Like.
2: Yeah, they say, no, turn that golf around.
1: Turn it around.
0: Sorry, you are one of the hardcore few who were there since Thursday.
1: Yeah.
2: We did Thursday to Sunday.
1: Yeah.
0: Tell me everything.
1: Tell you, there was muck, there was rain, but there was also laughs.
2: Yeah, we had a great time. I have to say, we were in Poets. They asked us for a little shout out. We told them we were going to give them a radio. They're like, that was so nice. Give a shout out. They were great. They were really good. They looked after us. But yeah, we were like, me socks were soggy to bits. So I ended up having to wear Sophie's Crocs driving home because I gave Sophie my runners and they got wrecked.
1: I was barefoot in our car last night.
2: So we're keeping out. We're keeping a lookout for a trench foot, you know?
0: Keep a close eye, lads. If I get a smell of something in here, I'll know
2: you know who it is.
1: Okay, bully circle, girl. Like, oh my God.
0: Tell me this though, did you keep the tent dry at least?
2: Oh yeah. Oh, well, okay, I was in the scouts.
1: She was in the scouts and I'm like a natural G.I. Joe.
2: Yeah, yeah.
1: We're like G.I. a duo to be not messed with. Like,
2: no.
0: You were in the scouts. Oh my God, that's a great skill.
2: I did 15 years in the scouts.
0: Yeah,
2: so we were, I tell you something, our tent, and we were very lucky when we arrived on Thursday, it just stopped raining.
1: And we just got the tent up.
2: Unreal. Flew the tent up and then we were good
1: literally
2: to go.
1: Unreal. Like less than 40 minutes, 3 tents up.
2: And not a single leak the whole
1: not
2: weekend.
1: Not a single leak.
0: I need to bring you anytime
2: yeah,
0: I go anywhere.
2: Come here, throw us a tent and we'll do it.
0: So you're a great crack. So you saw Skepta last night. You didn't save for Fontaines.
1: No, we couldn't. We couldn't risk it. You know what I mean? We had a terrible time trying to get out of car park as it was. So we were like, Skepta and then home.
0: Okay. Yeah. Okay. Well, listen, good for you. Fontaines is announced for Slane next year. You can go next
2: exactly.
0: summer.
1: Literally. And if they're listening, I'm always open to gifts.
2: Yeah. If you want us to come up on stage, like,
1: yeah, that's
2: come
1: okay.
2: on.
1: Like,
2: really
1: we're
2: want
1: really
2: us.
1: Good dancers, you know.
0: Girls, we need to stop messing now.
1: Okay.
0: We need to get down to business.
1: Serious.
0: And we need to talk about your amazing show.
1: Oh, yeah, that.
0: Tell me about A Recurrence. First of all, how did the two of you meet?
2: So we met in college.
0: Okay.
2: And it happened to be, it was the first day in college. And I always tell the story, but I'm going to tell it again. And I heard Sophie say the word cat, well, a T. And I went, that's my me. I was like, she talks like me. Yeah. She's a little weapon as well. She's my mate. Like, and so we just kind of, we kind of clicked straight away from the get-go. We kind of had a bond over our like working class upbringing and kind of like how the field is very dominated in middle class people, so we were happy enough to kind of click together, and we just hit it off.
0: And what were you studying and where?
2: We were studying drama performance in TUD.
0: Okay.
2: So we did that for 3 years together.
1: We did.
2: And we had a great time there. And then we knew, we were like, we want to make work together. We knew like

0: very early on. And what better way to name your theatre company than the Girlos? We were like, that's what all our group chats are named.
1: It's so funny because we were actually applying for Fringe like last year for the first time together, and we met up with a really good friend of ours, Jen Webster, and she was like, why are you not applying as a company? And we were like, I don't know. And then we looked at each other and she was like, right, well, what's the name of the company? And together we just went, the Girlos. It was like a no-brainer. Like,
2: love it.
1: Yeah.
2: So that formed then.
1: It did.
2: Yeah. And then tell me about a recurrence.
1: So a reoccurrence started actually years ago. I done a residency with the Access up in Ballymun, and I started to work with Henrietta Street, 14 Henrietta Street, the lovely museum. I started to work with community groups in and around Fatima, and I just started to look at my experience and like talking to a lot of the girls I went to school with, and it kind of felt like women, and when we became pregnant, especially working class women, this story never changed of the shame, the decision making, the sacrifice. Mm. Do I bring a child into this? Do I not? Because, you know, we are living in council estates. We are living in poverty. Like, is this worth it? You know what I mean? So I just started to gather little facts, information, real life stories, and I kind of kept it all together. And I wrote a monologue for one of the characters, and I've done this like kind of work in progress thing for a friend of mine, and Trudy was in the audience, and I was reading it out, and afterwards I sat down, I didn't think much of it, and Trudy was like, are you for real? I was like, what did I do? And she goes, why are we not working on this?
0: I said, take it off the shelf, girl.
1: Yeah,
0: come on.
1: Literally. So we just started to develop it together, but it's a lovely story about three women over three different decades in Dublin. So we have the 1930s, we have Minnie in a tenement house, mm-hmm. we have the 1990s, we have Jasmine in the Fatima mansions, and then we have 2026, we have Grace in a modern day council house in Crumlin. And it's a lovely story about how these three women are navigating their pregnancies and their fears of it, their realisation, their joy of it as well, and the decision that they have to make, you know. Mm-hmm. It's this lovely story about sacrifice, about womanhood, about girlhood, about what it means to choose yourself over anything, you know.
2: And you look at the kind of differences and similarities between all of the stories, and how, like, have things really changed for, you know, from Minnie to Jasmine to Grace? And what kind of conclusion do you come to then? Or do you?
0: I suppose there's no conclusion really, because it's still an ongoing thing. But I suppose we, within the storytelling, it's not as straightforward, you know. What, it's different for everybody, so things have changed for some people and not for others. And one of the great lines that's in the play that Sophie wrote was, you know, it's like it's a concrete fortress and they changed the wallpaper and called it progress. Do you know what I mean? So there's a huge thing about, I suppose we were interested in the shapes of their houses because we wanted to talk about how the shape of poverty can change, but the shame and the way that we view women who are pregnant, especially working class women, it carries on. Mm. And we do see it's not completely all doom and gloom. There's an upbringing.
1: Character, Jasmine, in the 90s, she's at a rave. And she's telling you our story, like, do you know what I mean?
0: Yeah.
1: So does, like, does these little giggles, like, does certain lines as well that even Minnie from the 1930s, like, she says that I have to come in then with my line, and I do break out laughing because I'm like, oh my God, no, keep it together. Like, I can't react. Obviously, I'm on stage. And then Trudy as well, she's directing a reoccurrence. So, like, she's just phenomenal at tying the whole thing together and everything. I swear to God, like, I'm going to go later on to the Civic to see the set because it's being built today. Very exciting.
2: Are you excited?
1: And we have the three women's houses behind them. So we have a tenement flat and a house behind the three girls, and I just can't wait, like, from Trudy's direction to the girls acting to the writing, it's just going to be a lovely piece.
0: We have,
1: like,
0: Guerrilla Design doing our, just to give them a little shout out. They are just brilliant.
2: The set design, how did you go about picturing it all?
1: Oh my God, I think it was just like a fever dream.
0: I suppose, like, Sophie had a very strong Sophie had a very strong idea about set, because again, I think it was really important to have a look at the shape of the poverty that these girls were living in. And Sophie had a really good idea about the set in terms of she wanted the house structure and the dwelling of where they're going to be. Even though the only girl that actually really is outside the house for the whole play is Minnie, because the rest of them, like, Grace is in a doctor's office and then she goes to our house, and then Jasmine's at a rave and then she goes on a roof, but she's on the roof with the flats. So it's kind of like, even though they're all spaced out in different places, the place where they call home is what we're interested in. So that's why it was really important to get it. And then Guerrilla came along and they were just like, what do you want? And we told them, they're like, anything else? And we were like, whoa!
1: we're not used to that. We were like, oh God, they're going to tell us to calm down. And then we said, oh, can we have this? And they were like, yeah. And then actually, I fractured my foot during rehearsal.

0: And I was in a boot for ages. I only got out of it like a couple of days ago. And so we had to ask for like a little something for me to sit on. And even that, I was like, oh, you know, don't worry about it if you can't. But they're so open. They're like, yeah, whatever you need, let us know. So
1: that's amazing. Yeah. Like, that makes such a difference, I'm sure. Because it's one thing to be creative, to come up with these ideas, to want to tell these stories, to have fever dreams, but to actually make it happen. Like, have you been supported? Like, what kind of support have you got? And funding bodies? And how do you relay all these creative things and then for them to actually come to stage with support? Like, is that...
2: We've been really well supported, in fairness.
0: Yeah,
2: we've been really lucky and people have been really eager to hear our stories. And I think there's a real hunger for working class stories, particularly the female perspective. Like, we've a whole female team. All our tech are female because we are the girls, so come on. We've same brand. But we kind of, we've loads of support.
0: From, like, working class backgrounds as well. That's
2: a
0: little point we make in choosing our cast and choosing our crew as well, to give young working class women the opportunity to start a career for themselves. And it's a point that we make with our decision making when we build a team as well.
2: But the Fringe have been extremely supportive. The Civic have been really supportive. Our communities, like Tala Community Arts, Fatima Groups United, have been amazing to us over the last 2 years. Like, these are just some of the people I can think off the top of my head. But the Access Ballymun as well. Like, they've just all been really fantastic in the support they've been giving us. And as I say, I think there's a real hunger for them stories and people want to hear them, you know.
1: Of course they do.
2: Yeah.
1: Talk to us about That's So Pavo.
0: Oh my God, That's So Pavo is our baby. Honestly, she went triple platinum. So we wrote this play last year and it was on the Fringe, and it was about me and Trudy's experience in college. It was about two working class college girls, and they are doing this scene from The Plough and the Stars.
1: Mm.
0: And during this, they summon the almighty Queen Pavo, and she was this drag queen, Chapel Round, Council House Couture, amazing person who kind of arrives and helps the two girls navigate their differences, because one girl wears where she comes from on her sleeve, where the other girl's trying to hide it and mask it so that she can get like further in life, she thinks. But it's a lovely, lovely story. It done really well last year in the Fringe, and if anybody wants it back, girls, hit me up. Like, I'm ready to get the crown back on, you know.
1: But is there a great confidence coming into this Fringe off the back of the success of that? Do you feel different this year and kind of...
2: It's a very huge tonal shift in terms of, like, last year it was extra, it was mostly comedy, but there was moments of drama, of course.
0: Yeah.
2: But it's a huge tonal shift, but it does, as you say, like, last year we sold out 2 weeks in advance, which is wild.
1: Amazing.
2: But we've tripled our run this year.
1: Wow.
2: So that's a big step up. We're doing, I think, 16 shows in total, including two school shows with the Civic. So it's a big step up from last year. I think last year we did six. So tickets are flying off
0: at
2: the moment.
0: We barely have any left.
2: But like, we're just shocked because we knew that there was a hunger, as I said, and we knew that, like, because of That's So Pavo, we knew that we'd do fairly well. But we're just the kind of support that's been behind it is just crazy.
0: It's
2: like
0: crazy.
2: We're all trying to get our family tickets on the same night at the moment. Like, do you know what I mean?
0: We're struggling to get our own in.
1: That's not a bad complaint at all.
0: No, it's not, honestly.
1: I was going to ask you, like, how do you, when you work so closely together, performing, directing, writing, like, do you get along well? But if you've gone to a lecture picnic together,
2: we hate each other.
0: Yeah.
2: This is all an act.
0: Honestly, this is all
2: an act. This was what I spent 3 years studying for. No, no, we love each other. Like, we're like sisters. Bluetooth connected. We are genuinely like sisters. Like, we never really have fallen out. We're both got we're very good at, like, the one thing we always say is that we do what's best for the work.
1: Yes.
2: So we kill our darlings. We don't care. We know, and we trust each other. And I think the biggest thing is trust.
1: Yeah.
2: Because there's times where I really have something go, that doesn't feel right. And Sophie will turn and go, no, I know this is right. And I'll go, I'll trust your instincts on that.
0: Literally.
2: And vice versa. Sophie's great for always throwing me a bone as well.
0: Yeah, no, it's really nice. Like, we never go into things with big heads. We don't let ego take over. We just genuinely respect and love each other so much. And no matter what, we'll always be friends. Do you know what I mean? The work comes after everything else.
2: Yeah.
0: And I think that really shines through everything we do. And
2: We're not doing art surgery. Do you know what I mean? Like, Sophie used to always say about That's So Pavo, it's two girls and a drag queen.
0: Like
2: it'll be okay.
0: It'll be okay. You know what I mean? It's not the end of the world.
1: Girls, you're deadly. I FOMO. I want to be added to the girls' WhatsApp group.
2: Look,
1: I thought you were going to say, yeah, we'll add you now. You're like, no, sorry.
0: Well, it's it's just me and Trudy.
2: We might audition you for the next one.
1: Yeah, listen, I can't wait. Sophie O'Toole and Trudy Nolan. It's running from the 2nd to the 13th of September at the Civic Theatre in Tala, as you said, as part of the Dublin Fringe. So we can find it on the Fringe website.
2: Yeah, or the Civic. Yeah, and if it's sold out on one, check the other one.
1: Check
2: because the tickets are split across both.
1: So the Civic or the Fringe website.
0: Yes.
1: Girls, thank you so much. Have a well earned sleep today.
2: Thank you so much. 2FM Mornings with Dieran Garrahy.
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0: that is Hero Death. That's what you were listening out for today. In case you missed it, they announced they're playing Slane next year. We said we'd play a Fontaines DC song. All you had to do was text Slane and your name to 51552. And Laura McDonald in Meath, you are our winner for today. Congratulations to you. You will have an absolute ball at that gig. It's going to be unbelievable. Now, time for this.
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2: Proud sponsor of the Traders Ireland.
0: Oh, yeah. That is right, Traders Ireland is back on our screens, and to help you cope with all the twists and betrayals of the round table, discoverireland.ie want to give you the chance to find out what a few days away from all the drama in your life can do for you. That could be a relaxing spa weekend, or maybe your very own banishment to a castle retreat. So, for your chance to find yourself on a short break in Ireland and win a €500 Go Anywhere gift card that can be used in hundreds of hotels across the country, all you have to do is find the 2FM Shield. Earlier on, we gave you your first two clues. A little recap, in case you missed it, or you just can't remember. Number one, today's shield is hidden in the cloak of Ireland's hidden heartlands. Number two, think of a common spot to shield your prize. And here is the third and final clue for this morning. This forest holds the lock and key to your immunity. This forest holds the lock and key to your immunity. Have you worked it out? Do you know where we've hidden the shield? Text us now with your answer and name, 51552, or WhatsApp 087 187 9200. Everyone that guesses correctly is in the draw, and remember, to win you've got to answer our call. So pick up your phone. It could be you planning your next short break on discoverireland.ie. Get entering now. The best of luck. Bit of Destiny's Child, why not? What a throwback, class. Sorry, that was loud. Destiny's Child, Independent Woman.

0: That's Throwback Scope. Destiny's Child, independent woman here on 2FM Mornings. Now, it is 11:38 a.m. If you're just tuning in, welcome. You probably know Sean Renane. Even if the name doesn't necessarily ring a bell, you might know his face. He's the focus of the acclaimed documentary Birdsong, and he's been on with everyone from Tommy Tiernan to Blind Boy because he has an amazing story to tell. He also has a great new treasure to share with all of us, The Sean Chorus. It's his new podcast launched last week, and it's already putting smiles on faces all around the country. Sean, good morning. Thank you for joining me today.
1: Hey, Darren. Thanks for having me. How are you?
0: Where in the world are you today, Sean?
1: So we're moving house at the moment. So I'm just out here in the back looking at bees, filling the last few boxes. I'm here with Laya running around. She's a wild one like me.
0: Laya, who is it? What is Laya? Who is Laya?
1: Laya's my daughter.
0: Oh, sorry. Okay. When you said running around, I thought maybe pet, but she... my fault.
1: No, the pet is Toby. He's there too.
0: Toby's there as well. So the whole gang are there. That's great. Fantastic. Okay. Well, Sean, for anyone who hasn't been on the journey with you, what were you at for the last 5 years? Can you give us a bit of a recap in maybe 2 or 3 minutes?
1: So I moved back to Ireland in 2021, having lived in Barcelona for a few years. I came back, I needed a project, I began to sound record birds, something that I'd been listening to since I was in the pram, and I decided I wanted to sound record every single bird species in Ireland, and so that kind of started things off. Did an interview with the Irish Times, and I kept running away from the camera and being distracted by birds, and they included it in the video, and I guess it people thought it was funny and maybe a little bit interesting. Then we made a documentary about it. Wrote a book, released 2 albums, did an Irish theatre show. I did 67 shows last year, I think.
0: Wow.
1: Less this year, writing another book and a few other things that I'm not allowed to speak about. Oh, and there's the podcast as well.
0: Yeah, we will get to that, of course. So it's safe to say you've been busy.
1: Yeah, I mean, busy doing things that I enjoy, though, which is a change after, you know, years of doing other stuff.
0: Well, that is, I guess, the dream for most people, to be able to do something for a living.

0: that you're passionate about. Where did the passion come from, Sean?
1: I was kind of born into that world, really, because my father and my grandfather were both, you know, people who really enjoyed spending time in nature. And because I was such a restless, hyperactive, energetic kid, they realized that when they brought me out into nature, it calmed me down. And so my father would imitate all of the sounds of birds out in the local nature reserve. And even when I was just a year and a half, 2 years old, I was, you know, interacting with that and finding it fun. And so it just stuck, you know. Every avenue I went down was related to birds ever since, birds and nature.
0: Did you expect that your love of nature and sharing it, Sean, would resonate with so many people? Were you shocked, or were you kind of like, yeah, of course this many people are as into it as I am?
1: Nah, right. No, I had no expectations of people being interested in a Cork fella talking about birds. it's just something that I loved, and I still don't understand it all, really. You know, it's been incredible, and the response to everything has been like far more than I had ever expected. In fact, you know, I never did it for a response. I did it for me originally, just following my own passions. Yeah, it's everybody's been really lovely as well, you know. It's been great.
0: And you mentioned around 67 shows last year. What type of people come to see you? What's the demographic? Is it young people? Is it older people? Is it a mix?
1: It's just a mixture of all kinds, all ages and interests. And I also think that anybody that comes to my show, let's say now somebody was dragged along by their partner who loves birds, and they're thinking, oh God, I have to go and sit down and listen to some guy talking about birds for 2 hours now. I can guarantee you I'll have them converted by the time they walk out of the door.
0: That's a big guarantee now, John.
1: Oh, no, I'm serious. I'm very confident in that claim.
0: Yeah. And talk to me about the recording then. How do you actually do it? Are you up a tree with a kind of big boom mic, or what way does it work?
1: Oh, all sorts of stuff. So I've got 8 microphones that are running 24/7. You know, I've had some microphones that have been in situ for 3 years or more. So they're constantly running, and I'm constantly, every 3 days I change the smaller recorders, and every month I change the bigger ones. And that's just a memory card full of non-stop audio for that period of time. And then other times, you know, I'd be out with a great big thing that looks like a satellite dish. It's a parabolic reflector. That's like the equivalent of a long lens on a camera, really focused. And like my phone or whatever, it's all about sound. I'm always in that mode, you know, listening out to nature and whatnot.
0: It's obviously, you mentioned it being your passion, but it's also a professional job, like an ornithological job. How do you get that? How do you train for it?
1: I don't know if what I do could be referred to as ornithology anymore. It's more, you know, kind of a niche area, right, where I sound record wildlife. But I did. You know, I did a degree in zoology, which is the study of animals. I did a master's in marine biology. I did another master's in environmental impact assessment. But to do what I do now, like, I'm not so sure that any of those things are relevant. It's just purely driven by passion and curiosity. You know, I was never taught how to sound record. It was something that I just, figured out the hard way.
0: We need to.
1: There's a bee stuck in a web.
0: Oh God. This is real life.
1: A bee hanging upside down in a spider web. I've rescued it, don't worry.
0: Oh, well done. We need to save the bees.
1: It's all good. Yeah.
0: Sean, we need to talk about the podcast. It is called The Sean Course.
1: Oh, yeah.
0: Fantastic name. How did you come up with that?
1: I didn't actually. I stole it.
0: From who?
1: No, I'll tell you, right? So I didn't steal it. I was gifted it, actually.
0: Right.
1: So I went to college with a guy called Kieran Foley. And he said to me, you know, when things start to kind of gain a bit of traction, he says, Sean, if you ever start a podcast, you have to call it The Sean Course. It was just a joke, but I kept it in my back pocket, actually. And I thought, oh, here's the opportunity. So I've told him, and he thinks it's very funny. But yeah, that's where it came from. It's a pun on words, of course. Like,
0: that's fantastic.
1: Course, like,
0: it's great. We love a good pun on words. The first episode was out last week. Spoiler alert, you introduce us to a stormcock. What is that, and why did you choose that as the first to play out of a collection of 10,000?
1: I don't know, like it's one of those things when people ask me what's my favourite sound recording, that always pops into my mind. And stormcock is just an old English name for a missile thrush, which is like a larger cousin of song thrush. Song thrush is the one that beats snails to death. And so missile thrush sings on the tops of the tallest trees, even in the worst of weather, even in storms. And that's where that name comes from. But it's a very melancholic, kind of haunting, beautiful song. And it just resonates with me. I think it's lovely.
0: The podcast market is a busy one, Sean. Is it a hard one to is it a hard one to break through? Or what reaction have you got since last week?
1: I don't know. Shall we see what we get on?
0: Well, that's do you know what? That's the beauty of doing something that you are passionate about. Because anything after that is a bonus.
1: Look, I'm not putting myself under any pressure. I'm doing this because I love it.
0: Yeah.
1: If people take something from it and they love it too, that's great. I'm going to be true to myself. I'm going to gush over nature. I'm going to share my sound. I'm going to share my stories. And hopefully it'll be received well. But I think, you know, the feedback from the first episode was really nice. And I feel really happy with the other episodes that I've recorded. You know, I can stand over them. I feel proud of them, and I feel like it's a story that I wanted to tell, and I think that that's the most important thing, you know.
0: Absolutely. Well, Sean, it's been a pleasure to chat to you this morning, and best luck with the move. Are you stressed about it, or are you kind of a laid back guy?
1: Oh no, I'm very stressed.
0: Okay.
1: I'm very stressed about moving house, but thank God I've got Alva here with me, because I'm just running around looking at bees here.
0: Grand,
1: Alva's,
0: yeah.
1: Alva's kicking me up the backside and getting things moving.
0: Give her a hand. Sean Renane, thanks so much.
1: No, I will. Yeah.
0: Thank you for joining me today. Sean's new podcast, The Sean Chorus, is out now wherever you get your podcasts. We'll be back after this.
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0: Yes, the Traitors Ireland is back and we are 100% faithful. Or maybe that's what a traitor would say. Anyway, back to our competition. Earlier on, we gave you three clues to a location in Ireland where we have hidden our 2FM shield, and lots of you have been texting in your answer. 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Let me just get this going. Yeah, bit of tension. Bit of tension. That means you get to pick the destination of your next short break. So let's call someone back and see if they have the right answer. Remember, you have to answer our call to win. Phone line one is open. We are going to make the call and see if we can get someone on the line to give us the correct answer. I'm just filling time until the phone starts ringing. Two rings. You have 10 rings, by the way. You've got to answer.
3: Hello.
0: Hi. Who's this?
3: Hi, it's Stephanie.
0: Stephanie, how are you?
3: Good, thanks.
0: Do you have any idea who this is?
3: Yeah, I do.
0: It's Darren here from 2FM.
3: Hi.
0: Hi. Where in the country are you and what are you up to?
3: I'm from Roscommon and currently I'm in Mullingar getting my car service fixed, yeah.
0: Okay. So kind of a bit of an annoying start to a Monday. Hello? Are you there, Stephanie? Is she gone? Oh, God. Is Stephanie gone? Stephanie, are you there? Okay, the phone line is weird. But she... do you know what? We're going to get a song. We ring her back, lads. Yeah, we're going to ring her back. We're going to ring her back because she did... Listen, she did answer the phone within 10 rings. It's not her fault the phone line was bad. We're going to ring her back. We're going to take a little song. Sorry.

0: Galantis, no money here on 2FM Mornings. It is time now to see if we have Stephanie on the line. Stephanie, all right?
1: Hi, yes, I am.
0: Yay, we got you.
1: Sorry
0: we got
1: about
0: you.
1: That.
0: Max here tells me, Max on the team tells me that your phone connected to the Bluetooth and so we lost you. Is that what happened?
1: Yeah, that's what happened. My car was being brought out and it connected and yeah, sorry about that.
0: There you go. Well, listen, have you got the correct answer for us? Do you know? Can you tell us where in Ireland the 2FM Shield is?
1: Lockheed Forest Park.
0: Hidden in the cloak of Ireland's hidden heartlands, a common spot to shield your prize. This forest holds the lock and key to your immunity. Oh my God, she's dead right. Stephanie, congratulations. It is time to click on discoverireland.ie and get planning your next short break because that €500 Go Anywhere gift card is all yours.
1: That is so amazing. Thank you so much.
0: You're so welcome. Who are you going to go away with?
1: Hopefully my boyfriend.
0: Lovely. What's he at today? Will you give him a buzz now and say, listen, we need to get planning?
1: Yeah, well, I was actually texting him there when I was waiting to come back on. So yeah, he's at work.
0: Amazing. Well, listen, well done you. I hope that is a better start to your Monday than having to get the car fixed.
1: Yes.
0: Stephanie,
1: thank you so much.
0: Have a good one. And listen, if you're listening now, the winning doesn't stop because we have more 2FM Shields for you to find and lots more clues for you to decipher. So keep listening for your next chance to win. That is all I have time for here this morning. Thank you so much for joining me. I'm back tomorrow from 10 to 12. Demi and Mikey are on the way. Have a lovely Monday.
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6: Midday. Good afternoon, I'm Emma Cunahan. The emergency services in Nepal are intensifying efforts to rescue workers trapped in tunnels since flash floods engulfed the north of the country 5 days ago. The Nepalese authorities say more than 930 hydropower workers are missing. This morning, officials said the number of dead had surpassed 900, with more than 4,200 people missing, including two Irish citizens. Go Changkun is a spokesman for the Chinese Foreign Ministry. He's been giving details of what China was doing to provide help to Nepal.
7: 面对灾情, 两国要坚定站在一起。
8: China and Nepal are a community linked by mountains and rivers and a shared future. The Chinese side has provided Nepal with emergency cash assistance and humanitarian aid. The first batch of 50 tons of relief supplies has already arrived in Kathmandu. Two rescue teams composed of Chinese tunnel rescue experts have rushed to disaster-stricken areas.
6: A teenage boy remains in police custody in connection with the murder of a man and the injuring of a young girl in Northern Ireland. The attack happened in Dungannon in County Tyrone on Saturday morning. The girl remains in a critical condition in hospital. The teenager was arrested on suspicion of murder and attempted murder. A man in his 20s is due before court in Dublin today, charged in connection with violent disorder in the south of the city at the weekend. A fight involving several people developed in Leopardstown on Saturday night. One man was critically injured and he's been treated at Beaumont Hospital. And the cost of living is continuing to rise. According to a flash estimate from CSO, annual consumer price inflation has risen to 3.4% in August from 3.1% in July. It's largely down to rising energy costs, which are up almost 12% in the year.
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6: Largely dry for the day with some brighter sunny spells for a time. Just a few scattered showers and top temperatures 15 to 18 degrees.
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10: Good afternoon. Welcome in. It is the 31st of August, 2026.
11: You sound very, very hoarse, Mikey.
10: Yeah, I was doing a lot of screaming over the weekend and have a little bit of a sore throat. But it'll never stop me. Not this guy.
11: Never. You'll still be able to talk for 5 hours after this show.
10: Not medium, Mikey. How good was that weekend, though?
11: It was brilliant. Now, I won't lie, I did leave Friday. I had a Chinese waiting for me at home. Dinner, like.
10: Well, I kind of assumed it was the food.
11: Yeah.
10: I am, like, so excited to debrief it with you. I have to say, you missed one thing that I will talk about later on in the show.
11: I think I know what we're going to say.
10: It was better for everyone at EP you missed this, because I don't think you could have been controlled.
11: I feel like it has something to do with this man that says my name so beautifully.
10: Oh, who is that?
7: Big Mama.
10: That's right.
11: Tiny.
10: All right, one of your headliners.

0: Jenny, Less Than a Lover. Here on 2FM. Good afternoon.
1: I think it's safe to say that we're back to normality now.
0: We are. Listen, Demi's top secret project that you could see all over her Instagram is now, I think, it's all finished up. Well done, by the way.
1: There's still posts, but yes, 80% of it is done.
0: Post is in like post to arrive. I mean, don't talk industry. Post, I don't know what this
1: so
0: is.
1: So post means like there's still stuff like in the edit that you have to kind of do and pickups and stuff.
0: Are
1: like.
0: You editing this as well?
1: Imagine. If I was in charge of editing a show, it would just be sound effects galore and visual effects.
0: I don't think it would. That's not like us.
2: Big mama.
0: What is coming up in Stats Right? We've had a great weekend and you told me that you have secured tickets to someone that I might have seen over the weekend in Stradbally.
1: Not only did you see them at Stradbally, but they're actually friends of the show.
0: Friends of the show.
1: I've got tickets to see Amble in Thoman Park the 3rd of July next year. That could be one and it could be yours if you can get past me. And my name is what, Tiny?
2: Big mama.
1: That's thank you.
0: 5K as well after 2 today. Could be yours.
1: Yes. And again, back to normality. I am in Cork. So we're going to do a bit of a Monday Mare. If you don't know what that is, it's basically anything that's irking you at the moment.
0: Let us know.
1: You can just let it all out and we'll come to a resolution or a solution for you. You can text us right now at 51552 or 087 187 9200 to get through on WhatsApp.
0: Let's check and make sure this is okay with Doc to go with the Monday Mare.
3: Nah, I don't.
0: Okay, thank
1: Thanks,
0: you.
1: Doc.
0: Big Sorry. Tunes on the way. Prosper, we love them.
1: My prediction is that they'll be at EP next year.
0: I think they have to be good. Fede Legrand, let me think about it. That's on the way. Ida Core in the mix. And we've got the tickets for you on the way. We love them. Friends of the show, Amble, they're on the way too. Even further on the swell. Right now, though.

0: Welcome. Demi is in our Cork studios today.
1: Mikey is still in the big smoke.
0: I'm in Dublin. Well, just arrived back from an amazing electric picnic. I got in last night.
1: Okay, you're reasonable.
0: Yes, I decided to leave before the major crowds yesterday so I could have a nice old sleep to be here and ready to party on the radio. Now, I do think that it was for the best that you weren't with me on the Saturday. And I'm going to explain why, right?
1: Please do.
0: So, obviously, you had to head off because you had another work obligation, which we can't get into, another top secret project.
1: I went to my boyfriend's house.
0: Was that what that was?
1: Yeah, I had a Chinese waiting for me at home.
0: You were telling everyone in Electric Picnic you had this very important thing.
1: Because it doesn't sound good. I'm leaving a festival to go hang out with my boyfriend at home.
0: Yeah, no, it was a better idea to say what you said. But I got a text from our friend Tiny Tempa.
1: Yeah. What? Hold on.
0: Yes.
1: Backtrack.
0: Yeah. I know. This is crazy, right?
2: Big mama.
0: And he said, hey, man, remember, obviously, we had our chat a couple of weeks back. Would you like to come and stand on the side of the stage to watch the City Stages people, the new act, and me? So I was like, yeah. And I was like, Demi's not here. And then thank God you weren't. Do you want to know why?
1: Why?
0: He did what you kind of asked him to do in the interview.
1: He took off his clothes.
0: Yeah. He took off his top.
1: Oh.
0: Yeah.
1: Was he glistening?
0: He was.
1: The sun hit him right, didn't it?
0: I think he might have had some sort of oil on him.
1: Oh, God. Tiny!
0: I know. Calm it.
1: Sorry.
0: How was your weekend, though? The little bit of it that you consumed. Did you enjoy yourself?
1: I saw Jade, I saw Zara, and I was like, look, I'm actually going to head away now because everyone's actually getting into the festival. I'm going to head away and avoid the traffic.
0: Mm.
1: And here's a little peek behind the curtain. We parked in a specific car park, the staff car park, which was lovely.
0: Yeah.
1: And I was on the phone to Dylan. I was like, oh,
0: this
1: my boyfriend.
0: This is the boyfriend, yeah.
1: Yeah, I was like, I'm on my way. And he was like, do you know where you're going? I was like, yeah. I was like, I'm tracking like my iPad, which was in my car, backwards. I was like, I know where I'm going. This is like, it's crumbs to lead me back to my path.
0: The Hansel and Gretel, albeit with your iPad iMaps. Got it?
1: I think I need some sad music for this.
0: Oh no, what happened? You haven't told me this.
1: I'm on the phone to him and I'm like, Dylan, I can't find the car.
0: Mm.
1: Mind you, I drive a white car, right? I had a Mini Cooper before.

0: before I have a CX. Now it's pretty cool. I was like, I can't find the car. I can't find it. I walked up and down. I did 4K worth of steps looking for my car. I spent, and this is no joke, I have the timestamps on my phone, 45 minutes in one car park looking for my car.
1: That's a small car park and you parked.
0: No. I went to the big one. Oh. Here's the gag. Yeah. I was in the wrong car park the whole time.
1: Where was your car?
0: It was in the other one next door, the small mini one. Mikey, 45 minutes of looking for my car. I cried. I begged God for help. I'm not joking.
1: And I was on airplane mode, partying.
0: Literally.
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0: Two thumbs up for the Hollywood sign. It's a lonely ride. Way out here on the other side. Oh, what a life. Oh, what a life.
1: Aaron Rowe, Hollywood sign here on 2FM. How good was he over the weekend? And Demi, he was asking for you.
2: Oh, I was asking for him too.
3: That's right on 2FM Afternoons.
1: All right, gather around. How would you like to go see the lads? That's right, it's Amble. They played over the weekend and they smashed it. Now they've got those big, big gigs. Next year, you could be going to Limerick, taking the trip to see Amble if you get past, dare I say it, Big Mama. Three stats.
2: I didn't like how you said it.
1: Why? What do I need to add to
2: there
1: that
2: was,
1: now?
2: There was no pizzazz. There was no passion. There was no emphasis. It was flat.
1: Okay.
2: So unless you're ready to commit to the bit, don't say it.
1: Big Mama. Sorry, I'll work on that now. Look, regardless, we're back to normal. Demi has three fun, unique and interesting stats in front of her. All you got to do is guess which one is correct amongst the frauds to get the double pass to go see the lads next summer. With that being said, Demi, what's the confidence level today on these?
2: 1,010.
1: Wow. Okay, Demi, let's hear those three stats.
2: Stat number one, the creator of the Muppets, Jim Henson, made his first Kermit puppet using his father's old coat and two halves of a ping pong ball.
1: Okay. Doesn't seem unreasonable.
2: Stat number two, cattle rancher in 2016.

0: 1986, United States President Theodore Roosevelt had a pet moose named Jonathan Edwards.
1: A pet moose named Jonathan?
0: And
1: No, you can't. No, I misheard something. Did you say he had a pet moose called Jonathan?
0: Yeah, how'd you spell mouse? M-O-U-S-E, yeah? This one had double O.
1: Oh, yeah, okay, moose.
0: Yeah, don't gotcha. Confuse me.
1: I didn't know if it was a mice or a moose.
0: It was a moose.
1: Okay.
0: And finally, stat number three. Before chat rooms and the internet, Nintendo employed game consolers that players could call for advice and tips if they were stuck on a game.
1: Ooh, I have a funny feeling that that could be true. I think back in the day, now years ago, I'm talking like 04, 05, 06 when PlayStation 2.
0: You weren't even playing games, bro.
1: I know, but I had one as a kid, and I do remember my dad ringing Ubisoft to try to get past a level on something.
0: I think Ubisoft is just his mate.
1: Yeah, his mate Yubi. There we go, brother. Okay. I'm sticking to my guns on this one. I think stat number three is correct today, but that means Nish. If you think you know which stat is right, all you got to do is text your name and stats to 51552 or get us on WhatsApp 087-187-9200. If you're correct today, you are going to see Amble at that big gig in Limerick next year. All right. Be ready, by the way. Be near your phone. We call you back if you answer within 10 rings. You got that open guest next on 2FM.

0: right now, though.
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0: All right, gather around. It's time to try and win tickets to go see the boys. That's right. Friends of the show, Amble, they're playing their big gigs next year. The double today is for the gig in Thomond Park, which is in Limerick. It's going to be a huge one for the boys. All you got to do is get past Demi. It is a Monday. Demi uttered her three stats a couple of minutes ago. How do you feel?
2: I don't feel confident.
0: Oh, no.
2: I'm looking at the stats, right? Yeah. And I'm like, because... Can we turn down the music for a second?
0: Yeah, that's right.
2: You keep interrupting me, so I don't get into flow state. I start stumbling and jumbling and then over-explaining. And I've been told I can't lie.
0: Yeah, but you can't be talking about people who have pet mooses called Jonathan and then I can't interject. Like, that's mental.
2: I'm sorry.
0: With that being said, I don't want to be starting the week off fighting with you.
2: Someone's a bit sensitive.
0: Don't even start. Let's make a call. You guys have been texting your name and stats. Let's randomise and make a call. Answer within 10 rings and you have that open guess. Oh, lovely phone line.
2: Number one.
0: Two.
2: Hello.
0: Hi, Sarah. This is Demi and Mikey from 2FM. How are you?
3: I'm good. How are you?
0: We're doing well, Sarah. What's your scandal today?
3: No, just at home from an electric picnic.
0: Oh, very good. How are you feeling?
3: Oh, Brian, we were webbing yesterday because we knew we had to drive, so...
0: Good.
2: Very clever. Sarah, you did this thing that I've seen people do, which is when they answer the call and they're not sure of the number, they just stay silent.
0: Yeah, it's clever.
2: Very
0: clever.
2: Smart.
0: In a scam world, you have to be so careful. We're the real deal though, Sarah.
3: Oh, yeah, no, I took a chance dancing right.
0: Tell us this, what was your highlight of the weekend?
2: Yeah.
3: We love Danville and Lewis Capaldi and Saw Doctors. It was just so much, like, it was brilliant.
0: Fantastic.
2: And you want to go see Amble again, Sarah, is it?
3: Oh, absolutely. They're brilliant.
2: That's what we like to hear.
0: They are. They had a wonderful set. Well, look, this is what we're going to do. We're going to give you a full reminder of the three stats today. If you are correct in your guess, you're going to see the lads again July 3rd next year. Okay, Demi, let's have a little reminder, please. Good luck, Sarah.
2: Stat number one. The creator of the Muppets, Jim Henson, made his first Kermit puppet using his father's old coat and two halves of a ping pong ball. Stat number two. Cattle rancher and 26th United States President Theodore Roosevelt had a pet moose named Jonathan Edwards. And finally, stat number three. Before chat rooms and the internet, Nintendo employed game consolers that players could call for advice and tips if they were stuck on a game.
0: Sarah, they are your three stats for the last Monday of August, but which one do you think is right?
3: The third one.
0: Third one.
2: You're going with stat number three, Sarah. Before the chat room and the internet, Nintendo employed game consolers that players could call for advice and tips if they were stuck on a game. Now, Sarah, you sound very confident. Did you ever do that now? If it's true, of course.
3: No.
2: Never. Are you one for the game?
3: No, I didn't. No, I'm not really sure.
2: Right. And how badly do you want these tickets to Amble?
3: Oh no, I really, really want to go. Like, yeah. I love them. They're brilliant.
2: Are you going to bring whoever you took with you to EP to see Amble and Thomond Park?
3: My sister's driving us at the moment, so...
0: Legend. Designated driver should be going as the plus one if this is true.
3: Absolutely, yeah.
2: Sarah, you've gone with stat number three. Oh. Just seen Amble during the weekend. You're buzzing already to see him next year.
0: I know.
2: You want to be booking your accommodation very soon because you have to get in the tickets.
0: Sarah! Your week is off to a flyer. Congratulations.
2: Imagine going to EP, seeing Amble, and then Monday morning winning tickets again to see Amble next year.
0: On the road back up.
3: Oh, there you go. Brilliant. Thanks so much, guys.
0: Safe driving, guys, and congratulations on the tickets. We'll send those out to you. Oh, what a fitting winner, D. Perfect.
2: You know what?

0: I'm not even mad. I'm not even mad.
1: Ah, I'm delighted with that now. Happy days.
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0: 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Demi, I can't help but notice something.
1: What?
0: You've got like a new notebook. What is that? A new fluffy pen. You look like you've just started back at school or something. And you look very nice
1: it's
0: as well.
1: It's funny that you say that because the kids are back to school and I know there's a lot of parents being like, yes, they're gone, suckers.
0: I wouldn't be like that. I'd miss my children.
1: Oh, no. If you've got kids in the household, you know you just need a break. They go away from 9 till 4. It's great. It's lovely.
0: What school are your kids going to? Do you have kids?
1: I don't have kids. I have two younger siblings. And let me tell you, I completely understand how the parents feel. Matter of fact, I feel like they are my kids. But when they got their school supplies, I bought myself supplies because from the 1st of September, it's going to be the new 1st of January. I'm going to have a life reset.
0: I can completely concur with you because every year around this time, and I thought when I left school and college, I would have like not do that reset thing every September. But every September when it rolls around, I find it more of a reset than Jan as well. And I think I hate talking about this now, but it was my birthday on Friday.
1: Was it?
0: Yeah. So I always kind of find that when we come into September, it's like, okay, let's start again. A new age, a new chapter.
1: That's exactly how I feel. I mean, I literally woke up yesterday morning, I did my clothes, ironed my clothes. I don't iron. Like a brand new day to school.
0: No, yeah, normally your stuff's all creased.
1: I had a brand new outfit laid out, perfect for school. I had my bag packed. I was never so excited. I had butterflies coming into work today.
0: Did you? To see me?
1: No, just to do my job.

0: Alex Warren, friend of the show, passenger here on 2FM. Now, it's a Monday. It's a little bit gloomy where I am. I'm currently in Dublin. What's the weather like? Are you okay in Cork? Is it sunny on the coast of Mallow?
1: You, for a lad whose voice is gone, you got so many words in there. The weather is a bit overcast here, but it does look like it could rain. So don't be like me and forget your jacket and then go back for your jacket and then forget it again. Oh, bring a coat.
0: How is that even possible?
1: I don't even know.
0: That's a Monday mare in itself. But every single Monday on the show, we try and solve a couple of little crises that you have in your life. It could be a creaky door, a broken fridge. In the past, we've had a sound in someone's sump. Car recently. A thump.
1: No, sump. Remember my sump plug?
0: Oh, your sump plug. Yeah, do you remember?
1: From my car, guys.
0: Yeah, you had to get your sump plug fixed. Look, any issue you're having in your life whatsoever, we're going to try solve for you. 51552, WhatsApp 087-187-9200. Demi, as always, every Monday rolls round, and you do always have a mare. So I'm looking forward to hearing what it is, and I hope we can fix it for you.
1: This problem actually caused an argument between myself and my mother, so I need you guys' help.
0: I know what it is now, because you told me about this disagreement. I feel like this mare that Demi's going to tell you about very shortly is something

0: that is going to be happening more and more in houses, because houses are going to be busier if kids are back to school. And also
1: the weather.
0: The weather as well. Also, guys, 5,000 euro, that's your chance to win 5K just after 2. And as always, later on, we're going to tell you the details on how you can close out the show with a song request. And with that contribution, we'll let you know about a stay that you could win as well. Here on 2FM. For now, though, this is the latest from Charlie XCX. Wink, wink, here on The Sound of the Nation.

0: Charlie XCX, wink wink. Here on 2FM. I nearly fell off the chair when I saw that video.
1: You're very clumsy.
0: Yeah, but aside from clumsiness.
1: Too.
0: What's your issue today?
1: Your interregrum is not great.
0: My what?
1: Your incorrect. Igloregrum? In that you're balanced thing.
0: Equilibrium. Remix. Come believe when I saw Green from Fontaine's DC announcing on stage that they're playing Slane Castle.
1: What? I was just there.
0: Oh my god, you
1: I
0: were.
1: I got a tour of Slane Castle.
0: But you're not allowed to say that. That's a top secret project. Oh my god, this is a mess. I just want to say congratulations to the lads. Hey, on the way, we are going to be doing the Monday Mayor. Let us know.
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5: It's 1 o'clock, I'm Jan O'Connell. With 5,000 people still missing in Nepal after devastating floods that hit the Himalayan nation last week, officials said that some 590 foreign nationals from 39 countries are among those still unaccounted for. Mass burials have begun for those whose bodies have already been recovered. From Nepal, our reporter Kate Farley reports.
6: In Kathmandu and across Nepal, cremation ceremonies are taking place for some of the victims of last week's catastrophic floods. Their families are eager that their loved ones receive final rites according to tradition. But for so many others, that is not yet possible. Thousands remain missing, with authorities saying they have begun the process of mass burials due to lack of morgue space. They hope DNA tests mean they will later be matched to families and given proper burials.
5: The cost of living is continuing to rise. According to CSO annual consumer price figures, inflation has risen to 3.4% in August. That's from 3.1% in July. It's mainly down to rising energy.

0: Energy costs, which are up almost 12% in the last year. A 21-year-old man has been sentenced to life in prison for the murder of Cork postman Barry Daly in what was described by the judge as a brutal action. Alex Deedy of Glenview Convent Road at Donnerail was last month convicted of murdering father of five Barry Daly in the early hours of Sunday the 12th of October last outside his home in Donnerail. The 44-year-old died of catastrophic head and facial injuries that were inflicted with a golf club.
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0: Today will bring a good deal of dry weather for much of the day. A few well scattered showers and sunny spells. Top temperatures 15 to 19 degrees.
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3: With just 2 days remaining in the transfer window, Barcelona have agreed to see a deal to sign the Brazilian striker Gabriel Jesus from Arsenal for a fee of around £8.6 million. Their number one target remains Julian Alvarez. He, though, has returned to training with Atletico Madrid over the weekend, and the club now are seemingly steadfast in holding onto him at all costs. Meanwhile, the French winger Bradley Barcola is having his medical at Liverpool today after a £106 million deal rising to £123 million was finalised with PSG. The former Down intercounty footballer Charlie Smith has been waived by the New Orleans Saints today before the start of the new NFL season. He had been expected to start the season with the Saints, having taken over the kicking role from Blake Group last November. And in tennis, Novak Djokovic, the 24-time Grand Slam winner and reigning Olympic champion, crashed out of the US Open overnight in the first round for the first time at the hands of Marion Navone. The defending champion Carlos Alcaraz returns to action at the tournament today. He's had a lengthy spell out with a wrist injury, but he'll be in action today as the second seed, taking on Roman Safiulin. I'm Siobhan Madigan. That's RTE Sport here on 2FM.
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10: Good afternoon. Demi, you owe me an apology about something over the weekend.
11: What did I do?
10: You hung me out to dry after the show on Friday.
11: That's Florence Road, isn't it?
10: Well, that's the name of one of their songs. But on my birthday, I told you something in secret.
11: Wait,
10: off air, okay?
11: Oh, the fact that you farted.
10: Okay, now, sorry. Okay, it's natural. I did do a fart. For context, okay? I drove our colleague, producer John down, and a new friend of mine down, okay? And I'm trying to be a cool guy, giving them a lift, and I couldn't help but hold in a little fart.
11: I blamed
10: cows that were around coming into Strad Valley, and I was like, oh my God, this manure thing, I can never get over it.
11: And the gag
10: is... me. And you told them then.
11: No, see, you told me. I don't know why you told me, because I wasn't in the car. And you know, if you know Mikey likes to think that he's the lad. Do you know what I mean?
10: And I'm not trying to do these things.
11: And I was like, oh, you think you're the lad? I'm gonna humble you today.
10: Yeah, you did. I did.
11: Thank you. I'm not apologizing for that.
10: That new friend is no longer around.
11: Oh.
10: How good was role model, though? This is High Hopes 3000 here on 2FM.

Beautiful message from Harry Styles here on 2FM. Good afternoon. On the way, the Monday Mayor. Demi's having an issue. She's going to touch

0: touching it very, very shortly.
1: I'm going to just say this. It's a problem that we've all faced in our life and we're probably going to face going into the winter, and we should all form a pact and solve it together.
0: Do you know what? If you listened to our show when we used to be on Drive Time, you might remember I got into a habit and I'm now out of that habit. And you've just reminded me that because the weather is going to go bad again, I don't really want to get back into this habit. So we need to figure out a couple of things.
1: Yeah.
0: Because you know about your mare. Do you remember what I used to do?
1: Yeah.
0: Yeah, I'm not going to do that anymore. Look, we're being coy, but more on that. What we need to know from you is about your Monday mare, and then we'll reveal all about Demi's in the next 5 or 10 minutes. But what is yours? 51552. It could be anything. We'll try and solve. It could be your leaky toilet, a broken fridge. It could be you're fighting with your brother. 087-187-9200 on WhatsApp as well. Your chance at 5K after 2. And big tunes.
1: Yes, big tunes.
0: Do you want to hear some?
1: Yes, please. Well,
0: put the boys in a better land. Fontaine CC, Slane Castle next year. How good is that? Don't believe me, just watch. Come on.

So Much In Love, G.O.D. Oh. Alright, the Monday Mare is on the way. Right now, though, it's the Monday after a big bit of dancing. Regardless of Electric Picnic, some of you could have been at Bon Jovi as well. Big gigs. Right now, though, this is Turnaround here on 2FM. We need a track from you to end the show. That's later to win this day. 5K after 2. On the way, Demi finally reveals that Monday Mare. She needs your help to solve it. It is 2FM. Good afternoon.

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0: Fontaine CC boys in the better land. 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
3: That is right. We've got you covered for the biggest gigs, and they don't come much bigger than Fontaine CC at Slane Castle. Now, like Mikey said, they gave an absolutely incredible headline performance to close out the main stage at Electric Picnic, where they teased a possible Slane gig for next year.
0: That gig is now confirmed. It's happening Saturday, June 26th, and we cannot wait for it. Like, you guys know, Demi and I are absolutely obsessed with the lads. If there is ever a band destined to play the iconic venue, it's these lads. They follow in the footsteps of U2, Oasis, The Stones,

0: On the day, you're going to have Hayley Williams, Damian Dempsey, Modric Alec, and tickets go on sale this Thursday at 10 a.m. But, Demi, what do we always have?
1: We are giving away tickets across the station this week. For the chance to win them, all you've got to do is listen out for this track, which I... Can I tell them? Will I tell them?
0: Tell them the name of the track. And by the way, you just heard a little bit of Fontaine's DC because of the big news. But we're going to play another one of their songs when you hear it. And by the way, Demi, you can now reveal what the song is.
1: Jackie Down the Lane.
0: Jackie Down the Line. Oh. Not Down the Lane. That was another time. That was a different time.
1: As soon as you hear us play it, text the word Slane and your name to 51552 or WhatsApp us at 087-187-9200. And if we call you back, you've got to answer our call singing the phrase. Mikey, take it away.
0: Okay. You have to sing the phrase. Are you ready? It's from the song.
1: Drop
0: obviously.
1: The bed so they can hear it nice and clear. Give us that auto
0: voice. My friend
1: voice.
0: Sally says she knows you. You ready? Wow. I'm going to do it again.
1: Please.
0: My friend Sally says she knows you.
1: Yeah.
0: So, if look, this is a winning call real quick. You ready? Okay. My friend Sally says she knows you. Thank you. Thank you. Thank you, honey. All right, let's do a losing call. This is one where someone answers and it's just a failure.
1: Okay.
0: Hi, I entered.
1: Get off. Get out. Go away. Okay. Hang up. Slan.
0: Okay.
1: The very best of luck, as always. Competition terms and conditions apply. C2FM.ie for all the details.
0: All right, Demi's finally going to divulge this Monday mare very shortly after this song, actually. For now, Casey Musgraves, Dry Spell, here on The Sound of the Nation. It's 2FM.

0: Casey Musgraves, Dry Spell, here on 2FM. Demi, you're having a mare, it is Monday. Welcome to the Monday Mare. If you're having a mare in your life, whatever it is, we are going to try solve it. We're actually professionals at nothing, but we do try give good advice.
1: Speak for yourself. Oh. I'm a professional
0: at
1: a lot. Complaining.
0: Yeah, oh yeah. What's going on?
1: So, over the weekend, I've been teasing this for ages, but I was on a top secret project, and with the top secret project comes a lot of outfit changes and changing clothes and so on and so forth. Whatever. I accumulated a lot of washing. Obviously, being at at EP during the weekend, very muddy washing. Yeah. Came home.
0: It'd be smelly.
1: You'd be a bit muddy. You
0: want to smell my bag of tricks when I got home?
1: That doesn't sound...
0: Actually,
1: you smell on a good day. I can imagine you on a worse. You know what I mean?
0: Okay, thanks.
1: Sorry. So, came home and obviously I've got two full bags of washing. Do you know the white Penny's bags?
0: Oh, yeah.
1: Full of washing.
0: So this is it a tripler?
1: Oh, this is like a quadrupler.
0: Oh.
1: Yeah.
0: Right.
1: And I come into the house and I said to my mom, is the washing machine free? Because I still live at home. And she's like, yeah. But I'm telling you now, when you wash your clothes, you're going to have to hang it out yourself because I'm not doing it.
0: I don't think she'd like to hear you talk and make her an impression of her like that.
1: She doesn't listen.
0: Kim has a sultry voice.
1: She does, actually. She's a voice for radio. That's not the point. Mm. Whose side are you on?
0: Sorry, it hurts.
1: And I was looking at her and I was thinking, lady, I just have been traveling the country.
0: Yeah.
1: I come home. All I want to do is wash my clothes. I was obviously going to put them away, but the way she said it turned me off. Anyway, needless to say, I hang out the washing. That was on Saturday.
0: Yeah.
1: Today, went to get one of my favorite lucky jumpers because, you know, it's first day of school, back to the office.
0: Yeah.
1: It's still damp.
0: Yeah, this is a problem now and I'm running into this error as well. And I have been relying on the good weather to basically just keep that whole machine turning. I mean, Demi was getting to a stage where I could easily have a full wash dried in my apartment in 20 minutes.
1: There's no more hanging stuff out on the line. My Monday mares, lads, what are we doing about this?
0: Okay, we need to know, because I've seen some of them online on apps where there's these new fancy clothes horses. Are people getting these? What's the fix for our Demi? I have heard that there's such thing as a heated clothing rack. If you have one of these guys, let us know. 515-5208-718-7920.
1: What about a dehumidifier? You know, does it body things that collects?
0: Yeah.
1: Does that work? Or is that a scam?
0: That's a good point, actually, because some people I've seen have put that beside their washing, claiming that that's going to make it a quicker drying. Does it, though? Oh, guys, do you know what we could also use during the Monday Mare today?
2: AI overview.
0: We'll do that next. Right now, though, Mark Ronson and Bruno. This is Uptown Funk here on your afternoons. Demi and Mikey with you till 3.

0: Oh yeah, Mark Ronson, Bruno Mars, Uptown Funk here on 2FM. Now, on the way, we do need your help, and we are going to get one of our world famous AIAI overviews.
1: Can we do it again? I was in the bathroom.
0: That's why I was kind of stalling.
1: Can we do it one more time?
0: Yeah, okay. That was close. You nearly made it back.
1: Oh my gosh.
0: In fairness, I
1: tripped.
0: Yeah.
1: No, I hit my knee.
0: You did an uptown fart. Okay, here we go. You ready?
1: Yes.
0: She's back.
2: AI overview.
0: Right, let me kick this off. I know the team have sent it to both of us. Thank you so much. Okay, look. I know we kind of were looking at the possibility of the dehumidifier.
1: Yeah.
0: That's looking like that could be one of your options to kind of dry your clothes quicker.
1: Do something, though?
0: I know they do. I think, like, depending on... I'm guessing... Like, you're going to have to spend a few quid on one, D. That's the only thing.
1: No, so you get them for cheap.
0: Yeah, I know, but...
1: I just thought they were a scam.
0: No, no, no. I actually do think it works. I don't believe that dehumidifiers are a scam. The other thing I do suggest as well. Now, I only found out about this function recently on my washing machine. The drain and spin. That's my best buddy at the moment. And
1: you never knew about that.
0: Yeah, and do you know what I do sometimes now?
1: Whoa.
0: I do it all the time now, actually, now that I know about that feature. When I don't want to hang a wash out, I just drain and spin it again. Sometimes I've done it 6 times to the one wash. It's like that load has been to Thunderland.
1: Dude.
0: Yeah. Another one as well is use a fan. Point a fan directly. And
1: oh, I can't use my fan.
0: Do you only have one?
1: No. My fan's gone. Like, I overuse it during the summer.
0: I'm your biggest fan.
1: Oh, bless.
0: Another one as well is, like, this one is the one that I was suggesting. I just think you're going to have to spend money on this. Also, if someone has one, can they send us a photo or a voice note on if it's worth it? But I have seen the product. I've just Googled it. It is one of those heated clothes horses. Should we be investing in one of these? It's going to speed it up.
1: But it's the same with a tumble dryer. Like, it's just your electricity bill is just going up.
0: No. This cannot be as taxing on your ESP bill as a tumble dryer. Not
1: Let
0: a chance.
1: Let us know. 5155-087-1879-200 to get through our WhatsApp.
0: Guys, we're having a mare. And look, Debbie's flying through clothes and they stink. So she needs to make sure
1: hey.
0: That... Sorry. On a

0: Boston, friend of the show. That is Boston here on 2FM. On the way, we might have a fix for Demi's Monday Mare. I think we have this sorted.
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1: Before we start talking about the Monday Mayor, we met a few of you guys down at EP on the Friday, and I want to give Jack a shout out. She was a massive fan. So shout out to you, Jack.
0: Young Jack. And as well as that, I met the coolest family as well, who I want to give a shout out to. And Demi, the whole family were down, and I'm talking their extended family as well. And they were mostly girls. There was two little lads, but then there were seven girls, and they all were doing the Lush Life dance at Zara Larsson.
1: And you didn't take part because you can't dance.
0: I did. They were trying to teach me how to do it. Now, as you know, what am I like?
1: Very discombobulated. Discoordinated.
0: All of those.
1: Lopsided. Grip room is off.
0: Okay. Is that it?
1: Yeah.
0: Cool. Look, your Monday Mayor at the moment is that the drying weather is going to be going soon. It's kind of going already, which means Demi's ability to efficiently dry her clothes is kind of going out the window. No pun intended.
1: But you've suggested that I should get a heated dryer, and it's kind of sparked a bit of debate amongst the heated clothes horse, on the text. Shane has texted in saying heated clothes horses are the business tried and tested.
0: Okay, so Shane is really liking his heated clothes horse. Now, Christina's been on and she says she thinks sometimes it's not worth it. She found when she used one, you get lines where they dry. Interesting. So your one maybe kind of scarred your clothes with like a heat with the contact.
1: She also said they also are a pain to put away and take up space. I don't like clothes horses.
0: I
1: like the tiered ones.
0: Also, unless you're drying baby clothes or really small things, apparently a lot of the heated clothes horses are no good for the hoodies and big jumpers. Like, what were you? Would you be using it for? Like, you wash your duvet and all mad stuff, don't you?
1: I did that during the summer on the clothesline, though. That's different. I kind of just like slacks, jeans, zippies, like a regular mundane stuff. Like, I'm not doing my Deb stress. Matter of fact, I think that's in the attic covered in mold.
0: Oh, okay.
1: That was a bit of a
0: left one. You have to bring that in there.
1: I think moral of the story is I need to get a humidifier.
0: Sorry, I think this is the fix. I think out of all the suggestions, the one that comes in the most and the safest as well. Because remember, we solved your mold issue in one of our first ever Monday Mayors.
1: Yes.
0: The dehumidifier is also going to help with that as well. And they'll dry quicker.
1: I also think add on to that resolution is I also need to move out of my mum's house.
0: You need to move out?
1: Yeah.
0: Much cheaper, just like say, to get a dehumidifier. Trust me. Martin Garrix now, featuring you too. This is Fireflies here on 2FM. All the details on how you could be winning 5 grand next on The Sound of the Nation.

0: Teddy Swims, Mr. Know-It-All here on 2FM. It's almost time.
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2: 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Mikey will have 10 true or false questions, start at 10 euro for question one.
0: Yep.
2: 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So 10 becomes 40. No, 20.
0: Yeah, then 40.
2: 80.
0: Easy,
2: 160.
0: Tiger.
2: 320. All the way up to 5,000 euro. But here's the thing, you got to be very careful. 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
7: It's 2 o'clock, I'm Jan O'Connell. A 21-year-old man has been sentenced to life in prison for the murder of Cork postman Barry Daly in what was described by the judge as a brutal action. Alex Deedy of Glenview Convent Road in Donnerail was last month convicted of murdering father of five, Barry Daly, in the early hours of the 12th of October last, outside his home in Donnerail. The 44-year-old died of catastrophic head injuries that were inflicted with a golf club. Emergency services in Nepal are intensifying efforts to try and rescue hundreds of workers believed to be trapped in hydropower tunnels since flash floods engulfed the north of the country 5 days ago. Officials say over 900 people have been killed and more than 4,200 are missing. Mass burials have been taking place. From Nepal, Kate Varley reports.
8: In Kathmandu and across Nepal, cremation ceremonies are taking place for some of the victims of last week's catastrophic floods. Their families are eager that their loved ones receive final rites according to tradition. But for so many others, that is not yet possible. Thousands remain missing, with authorities saying they have begun the process of mass burials due to lack of morgue space. They hope DNA tests mean they will later be matched to families and given proper burials.
7: The cost of living is continuing to rise. According to a flash estimate from the CSO Consumer Price, inflation has risen to 3.4% in August. That's from 3.1% in July. It's mainly down to rising energy costs, which are up almost 12% in the last year. A 43-year-old Swiss man has been arrested following a shooting at a rave in Switzerland yesterday. The arrest comes after a 20

0: 22-year-old Italian woman was killed and several others were injured at the techno rave being held at a horse racing track in Arrow, a town northwest of the city of Zurich. The suspect was arrested after a nearly 24-hour manhunt.
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0: Sunny spells and a few scattered showers this afternoon. Top temperatures 15 to 18 degrees.
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3: Liverpool have now completed the signing of the France forward Bradley Barcola from Paris Saint-Germain. The fee is worth up to £123 million. He will be presented to the club's fans later today. Barcelona, meanwhile, have agreed a deal to sign the Brazilian striker Gabriel Jesus from Arsenal for a fee of around £8.6 million. Julian Alvarez also remains a potential target for Barcelona. He returned to training with Atletico Madrid over the weekend, and the Madrid-based club are steadfast in trying to keep hold of him during this window, despite interest from the Catalans as well as from the Premier League champions Arsenal. Former Down intercounty star Charlie Smith has been waived by the New Orleans Saints today before the start of the new NFL season. He had been expected to start the season with the Saints, having taken over the kicking role from Blake Group back in November, but a mixed pre-season has somewhat seen the club take a different direction. Mayo All-Ireland winner Kobe MacDonald looks set to play for his club side Cross Malina Deal Rovers in the Mayo Senior Football Championship against Mayo Gales next weekend. The 18-year-old has been given permission to resume action with his club in the off-season of the AFL before returning to Melbourne to play with St Kilda's from November. South African coach Razzie Erasmus has made a single change, injury enforced to his 23 for the third test in rugby's greatest rivalry series with New Zealand in Johannesburg next weekend. Cheslin Kobe is set to move from winger to fullback, with Damian Willemse sidelined through injury. Kurt Lee Aridenze comes into the squad to take the place of Kobe in the 14 jersey. The second test was won by the Bucks at the weekend 33-26, and that levels the four-match series at one apiece. Novak Djokovic, 24-time Grand Slam winner, crashed out of the US Open in the first round for the first time overnight at the hands of Argentina's Mariona Nervone. The defending champion Carlos Alcaraz returns to action there this evening. He's been off injured for 4 months with a wrist problem, but the Spaniard, who has seeded second, is set now to return and take on Roman Safiolin, who has beaten him in the past, though. I'm Siobhan Madigan. That's RTE Sport here on 2FM.
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0: bro dúil as a bheith atamant ag 30 kilometer. 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
3: I know, Martha, he was great. He was. He did a great job on Friday, but doesn't mean that he's... Okay, Martha. Hi, Johnny.
4: Oh, he's back.
3: Okay, there's a bit of a problem. We had a staff meeting before we came into the show, and Martha wants you to do the special today.
4: I'm something... okay with that. I'm pulling my weight now today because I do understand that Martha, Eric, June and July did have travel days technically because they took the deli to Strad Valley, so now they're off.
3: That's not even the reason she wants. She said you've got a great knack for cooking or something.
4: Ah, Martha. Yeah. Thanks. Okay, well, I've put together today's sandwich.
3: Mm-hmm.
4: From the deli.
3: Yeah.
4: As always, we need a ham, a cheese, and a sauce. A ham is a high energy. We ham it up. Cheese is, you know, something a little bit cheesy, and then sauce is something saucy.
3: Yes.
4: Here's where we're going to start. Josh Baker, Poppy Bascom on vocals, My Place. I heard this a couple of times over the weekend, and it just pops off. Paddy Casey, Saints and Sinners, a little classic for the cheese as well. And then sauce. Loyal Carner, got to see him over the weekend. And that set was incredible. Let's go.
3: Well, Mikey.
4: Yeah?
3: You never told us what's what. Is the cheese a cheddar?
4: Oh, it's all pastrami and a little bit of mortadella.

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2: I was sat up on the train, staring out the window at the rain. I heard this little lady must have felt the pain. 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

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Told them that the title was misleading. Labeled it Jerusalem, but really it's for cooking Middle East. And I could see that mine was changing with the seasons. Shaded for a reason.

0: closing the deli here on 2FM. He had a huge Irish weekend. I got to go see him at Electric Picnic, but a lot of you guys would have been at his gigs. He did two back-to-back gigs in the National Stadium as well over that same weekend in Ireland. Fair play to the dude. How are the girls?
1: Marta, that is the best chicken you've ever cooked. Give her a round of applause, please. Oh my...
0: She's smashing it.
1: I shouldn't be eating on air, but that is a really good piece of chicken.
0: Oh, it's a fab breast.
1: Whoa. Okay. Marta, you... Look at you. Why are you flossing, Marta? Thank you.
0: On the way. This is your final call now. Double or Bluffin is on the way, 51552. Your last chance to throw your name in the hat. Also, Scott's been on to us. I did, brother. Scott said, I met you at EP and asked for a shout out. Scott, here's your shout out. Great to meet you and great to meet everyone. Demi and I did a lovely walk around the site on Friday and we got to meet so many cool people and take some photos. Guys, also send them on to us. You guys sent a couple, but I'd love a little collection so I can frame them all.
1: Yeah, let's make a little like meet and greet
0: collage. Okay, guys, final
1: notebook,
0: warning.
1: Scrapbook.
0: Okay, will you make the scrapbook?
1: What? Why am I gonna do the work?
0: Okay, I'll do it.
1: Thank you.

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0: of Tame Impala's Dracula. Here we go. It's time.
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0: Taking on the 10 questions this Monday afternoon is Amber. Amber, welcome to the show. Hi.
2: Hop on board.
3: Hi, guys. How are you?
0: Amber, we're doing very well. How's your Monday going?
2: Yeah, how you keeping?
3: It's good. It's pretty quiet so far until now.
2: Wait, what are you doing? What weren't you doing?
3: I'm working from home.
0: Nice.
2: So, yeah. Jealous.
3: Very
2: so
3: quiet.
2: Jealous.
0: What do you do?
3: I work in finance for an insurance company.
2: Oh, lovely. Wow. Amber, riddle me this. Do you get dressed up when you're working from home? Because I just be in my loungewear all day. I wish I'd do that anyway.
0: No, you can't work from home.
3: I take it pretty chill.
2: Oh,
3: I go for a walk in the morning, but that's about it.
0: Can I ask you a question about insurance, Amber?
2: Oh, gosh.
3: Yeah, of course you can.
0: Do you think I should insure my voice?
3: Because it's that good?
2: It's terrible.
0: Thank you.
2: Amber, his head is huge.
0: Stop
2: it's
0: that.
2: Swollen.
0: Thank you
2: Now,
0: so
2: before
0: much.
2: He gets off the rails completely.
0: Friday.
2: Oh, here. Amber, if you won up to $5,000, what are you doing with the money?
0: Yeah.
3: Oh, I don't know. I'd probably book a holiday, or I'm actually learning to drive at the moment, so maybe put it towards the car.
0: Lovely. Ooh, that sounds like a nice plan. Well, look, Amber, we are going to run through a couple of rules of the quiz, and then we're going to get it underway, okay?
3: Cool, sounds good.
0: Okay, in front of me, I have 10 true or false questions. They start at €10 for question one. Each one that you get correct, we double your money. 10 goes to 20, then 40, 81, 62, 20, all the way to 5K. Now, you got to be careful. If you get one question wrong, you can lose everything and leave with nothing. Now, we've got a timer. It's a 5-second timer. You'll hear it. With that being said, best of luck, Amber, okay?
2: Good luck, Amber.
3: Thank you.
0: No worries. Here we go. Question one. Question one. Seamass is from London. True or false?
3: False.
0: Straight in there.
3: False.
0: Gotcha.
2: Amber, there's no more laughing or giggling in your voice. You mean serious.
0: Business.
3: I know. I am locked in.
0: Locked in.
2: We love to see it.
0: You know that was correct. She's Dunboyne's Diana. You're correct.
3: She is.
0: Question two is for €20. Are you ready?
3: I am.
0: Question two. WWE stands for Willy Wonka's Elephant. True or false?
3: False.
0: Was that a guess?
3: Yeah.
0: Well, it was a good one.
2: That was a guess?
0: That stands for World Wrestling Entertainment.
3: I kind of assumed, yeah.
2: Oh, okay.
0: No. Yeah. Question three is for €40. You're playing very well. Would you like to continue, Amber?
3: Yeah, I would.
0: Question three. Fontaine's DC will play Slane Castle next year. True or false?
3: True.
2: Were you listening to the show?
3: I was.
2: You know you're bang on the money. Well done.
4: Another one.
0: Thanks. €40. You're doing very well at the moment, Amber. Do you want to take your 40 and run? Or would you like to go for 80?
3: No, keep going.
0: Okay, let's go. Question four. Cillian Murphy was in the TV show Normal People. True or false?
3: True.

0: False.
1: Did you watch that?
0: I did. Love it. It's one of my favourites.
2: Are you a big fan of the old Paul Mescal?
0: Oh. You know what? He's from Maynooth and I am living in Maynooth, so...
2: Oh,
1: snap.
2: AKA, I'm not saying nothing in case I bump into them in Super Value. Love it.
0: Yeah.
1: In those little shorts.
0: Pretty much.
1: You know your stuff. 80 euro right now. How are you feeling?
0: This is mad. This is actually mad.
2: You're doing
1: You're
2: so
1: doing
2: well.
1: Very well. Do you want to run with your 80 or would you like to double for 160?
0: No, I'll double it.
1: Okay. Question five. Question five for 160. Mount Rushmore is in South Dakota in the USA. True or false?
0: False.
2: Have you been to South Dakota, Amber?
0: I haven't.
2: Have you been to America?
0: No.
2: Have you not? It's on my bucket list.
1: Oh.
0: It's on my bucket list too, but no, I've never been.
2: Well, Amber, I tell you now, you won't be going anytime soon because you didn't win the money.
1: Oh, that's terrible. Oh. Oh, you can't say that. I'm so sorry. But it's Monday. Oh.
2: Amber.
1: No, Amber.
2: I'm so sorry.
0: I'm so confident too. Why did I think that was in Washington?
1: Same.
2: You would think that.
1: Yeah.
2: See, all the presidents were on it and they worked in Washington. They don't work from home, you see.
0: Yeah. God damn it.
1: What does that mean?
0: Oh, well.
2: Amber, the very best of luck. And if you bump into Paul, tell him I was asking for him.
1: Amber,
0: I will. Thanks so much, guys.
1: Will you still listen to the show?
0: Of course.
3: Oh, another one.
1: Thanks so much. Have a great one.
0: Thanks, William.
1: What's that anything to got to do with the Mount Rushmore president's working from home?
2: Because she's working from home. It's called a full circle, Mikey. Get with the program.
1: Sorry. You're like Billy Connolly. Well done.
2: Look at the way I'm sitting, too.
1: Like you're driving, you know, a Subaru.

0: have for you.
1: The boys, Kingfisher, The Sun Will Never Settle here on 2FM. Now, we just played a game of Double or Bluffing. It was with Amber. Unfortunately, she built some great money, but she let herself down with a Mount Rushmore question. Now, producer John today has pointed something out that, frankly, I never really thought about before, okay? But, Demi, I haven't told you this yet.
2: Okay.
1: It's an incredible kind of insight into... And also, we want to commend the guy who did Rushmore. Can we actually get his name or, like, the team that did that? Because John's made a great point. This isn't like a mural, okay? Yeah?
2: Mm.
1: And it's huge, okay? So let's say the first three faces went really well. Perfect. Yeah. Look great, yeah?
2: Yeah.
1: If they messed up the nose on the fourth fella, they just have to leave the whole thing there. Like, and actually, we might have to have a little bit of a...
3: an AI overview.
1: As to, like, is there other Mount Rushmores around that were a bit crap and only the one in South Dakota is the one everyone goes to?
2: Okay.
1: What do we got there? He was, okay, designed and sculpted by Gotsen Borglum. Let's give it up for him, by the way.
2: Woo!
1: Initiated by historian Doan Robinson and completed with the help of Borglum's son, Lincoln Borglum. Do you know
2: how long did it take?
1: Oh, let's get an AI overview. We're really overworking the production staff, and a lot of them are at Electric Picnic. So I think they're done with Google now today.
2: Okay, that's fair.
1: Is that okay? Lovely. We just want to say well done to the Borglum family. You smashed it.

0: Turn me on here on 2FM. Now, in the next 20 minutes or so, Demi and I have to shift our asses out of here. Leave the building, but before we do that, we always request a song from you guys. It's called our bounce track. We like to bounce out of studio feeling good. And Demi, what are the parameters for this requested song?
1: So when you guys are texting in your song requests to 51552 or 087-187-9200 to get through on the old WhatsApp, because we love to hear your voices.
0: Yeah.
1: Give us a reason why you've chosen the song. Now, it could be any song. I don't have a subcategory for today, but when you text us in any of those songs, give us a reason why you've chosen. Maybe it's a song that reminds you of the good old days, the summer. I mean, we're coming to burn the 31st of August. Summer's technically over.
0: Yeah.
1: Whatever the case may be.
0: And you know what? It's been a great gig season. So maybe you might have seen a gig over the last couple of months. And you might want to throw your song, your favorite live song you've seen this season. Whatever it is, let us know right now. 51552087-187-9200. 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

0: It is Jazzy here on 2FM. Keep texting in your bounce track requests, 51552. But Demi, every week, myself and yourself, we have a look around to try find some new music to bring to the show, our track of the week. And this week you went and you found something. What'd you find?
1: Our track of the week for today is by a lovely girl called Molly, who's actually from Cork, and the song's called Falling Behind. Now, we had it last week, but it's such an absolutely banging tune that we're bringing it back into this week. Song is out. This is an exclusive. This song isn't set to come out until the 4th of September, which is literally this Friday. I'm not going to drag this on any longer. Have a listen. It's an absolutely beautiful song. This is Molly, Falling Behind.
0: It's really nice. It's on 2FM. Thank you, Demi.

0: Our track of the week that is falling behind here on 2FM. I've just been joined in studio by Laura and Andrew. Hello.
1: How
2: are we?
3: I think it is a shock to everybody because no one had any faith that I was going to make it here today, myself included.
1: I seen your Instagram story and I was like, the clock, the timer is on.
0: What does it feel like to have been in a campsite today?
1: Yeah.
3: Guys, it feels great.
0: Yeah.
3: Like, genuinely, if I could stay another 3 days, I would. Like, dragging me out of Electric Picnic every single year is like the saddest time of my life. And I thought the wedding blues were bad. The Electric Picnic ones are even worse.
2: Shouldn't have put them back to back. That's a terrible idea.
3: What was I thinking?
1: But Laura, is your favourite at Electric Picnic, Laura?
3: I absolutely and utterly loved Role Model.
1: Really?
3: Yeah. I just thought he was a very, very good looking man. I
0: asked Laura to be my Sally and she was like, no, I just got married and she ran over to her husband.
3: I have a husband. No, I really enjoyed Role Model. I also couldn't get enough of Amble last night. They were unbelievable. Yeah. The Saw Doctors, great fun.
0: Savage.
3: We're
0: going
3: to be chatting about it all on the show today. This is not Kat, in case anybody's
2: heard. Yeah, she hasn't had a rough weekend.
0: Sorry, Andrew is here, of course.
2: She's going to have to get married, isn't she?
3: She is.
1: Yeah. Andrew, do you have a lot of FOMO?
2: I do, kind of. Sure, last year at Electric Picnic, it was my first Electric Picnic in a while. I hadn't been back since the big break. And Laura probably still has a video on her phone.
3: I do.
2: Because we went down with 2FM on the Friday morning. She made me say down the camera, I have to go to Electric Picnic last year because I already have FOMO for this year. But then family wedding couldn't go. So, love wins out.
3: No one can get married next year at Electric Picnic weekend for Andrew Dupre because he has to make it. And I'm bullying you to stay with me this time.
1: I'm going to change the wedding date.
3: Thanks very much. Well done. Demi, dehumidifier, the absolute business.
0: Oh, yeah, yeah.
1: Is it really, though, or am I wasting my money?
3: No, sorry, I'll send you a cheap link to one that I bought and it lights up.
0: Ooh,
3: I know,
0: that's
3: guys.
0: Fancy.
3: Has all the little lights on it. Unreal.
0: Well, the gang take over from Tree. Massive EP debrief. I let Laura finish her noodles. They smell very nice. I'm actually jazzed. And Andrew, have a good afternoon, sir.
2: I'll do my best, you too.

0: Basement Jax, oh my gosh. Here on 2FM. You guys have been texting for the final track of this show. It's called our bounce track. Everyone that gets in touch in with a shot of winning that stay at W8 in Manor Hamilton in County Leitrim. Now, lots of texts in.
1: Thank you so much to everyone who's texting. Yous are all sound. We got a text here from John saying, guys, can you play Dave Tracy's song? I had serious FOMO from seeing bits of his set at EP.
0: How good did Dave set? Well, I was there, but how good did the video look? Did
1: it look so class. When Dave's there, it's going to be great.
0: There was a drone and you could see everyone jumping up and down. It looked like a proper party. Well, look, let's get this on as our bounce track. Congratulations, John. You are today's qualifier for the stay. With that being said, we are back tomorrow from 12. But Laura and Andrew are going to keep you company from 3 o'clock today. So 515-522, keep it 0871.

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7: It's 3 o'clock. I'm Jan O'Connell. The PSNI says the quick action of police officers and paramedics have given an 8-year-old girl seriously injured in an attack in County Tyrone, in which her father was killed, a fighting chance of surviving. The child is said to be stable in hospital following the attack at the house in Dungannon on Saturday. A 16-year-old boy has been arrested. Superintendent Peter Stevenson says emergency services rushed to the house after 11 a.m. in the morning after a neighbour phoned saying that she had heard a woman screaming for help.
8: Officers arrived a short time later and discovered the body of a man aged 61, his 48-year-old wife, who had sustained non-life-threatening injuries, and their severely injured 8-year-old daughter. Officers immediately commenced first aid on the woman and girl. I am in no doubt that their quick actions gave the young girl a fighting chance of survival. She is now in a stable condition in hospital.
7: Emergency services in Nepal are intensifying efforts to try and rescue workers trapped in tunnels since flash floods engulfed the country 5 days ago. Authorities say more than 930 hydropower workers are missing. Officials say the number of dead has now surpassed 900 and more than 4,200 people are missing. Go Changkung, a spokesperson for the Chinese Foreign Ministry, gave details of what China is doing to provide help for Nepal.
9: China and Nepal are a community linked by mountains and rivers and a shared future. The Chinese side has provided Nepal with emergency cash assistance and humanitarian aid. The first batch of 50 tons of relief supplies has already arrived in Kathmandu. Two rescue teams composed of Chinese tunnel rescue experts have rushed to disaster-stricken areas.
7: A 21-year-old man has been sentenced to life for the murder of Cork postman Barry Daly in what was described by the judge as a brutal action. Alex Deedy of Glenview Convent Road at Donnerail was convicted of murdering father of five, Barry Daly, in the early hours of the 12th of October last, outside his home. The 44-year-old died of catastrophic head injuries following injuries that were inflicted with a golf club.
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7: Mainly dry with sunny spells. Highest temperatures 15 to 18 degrees.
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10: Liverpool.

0: completed the signing of Bradley Barcola from Paris Saint-Germain in a £123 million deal. The Reds will pay a basic £106 for the France international and up to £17 million then in potential add-ons. Barcola has signed a five-year contract at Anfield and will wear the number 29 jersey. Arsenal return to Premier League action this evening, travelling to Villa Park to face Aston Villa. The Gunners have had a 10-day break since their opening fixture, which has seen the addition of Ezri Konsa to their squad from Villa. And the defender could debut for the champions tonight. Kick-off is at 8 o'clock. Down man Charlie Smith has been waived by the New Orleans Saints before the start of the new NFL season. He had been expected to start the season with the club, having taken over the kicking role from Blade Group just last November. Kobe McDonald looks set to play for his club Cross Malina Deal Rovers in the Mayo Senior Football Championship next weekend. The 18-year-old St Kilda's AFL star has been given permission to play GAA in the off-season in Australia before returning to Melbourne in November. Defending champion Carlos Alcaraz returns to action at the US Open in New York this evening. The Spaniard has been out for 4 months with a wrist injury and faces a tricky opening assignment against Roman Safiolin, whom has beaten him in the past. And Sun Goddess could step up to 7 furlongs for the first time and take on stablemate Alpha in the Moyglare Stud Stakes at the Curra on Sunday week. The Aidan O'Brien trained filly is already a Group 1 winner this term, winning both the Phoenix Stakes and the Half Million at York. She will also be entered in the Chifley Park Stakes, which will be at Newmarket on September the 26th. I'm Siobhan Madigan, that's RTE Sport here on 2FM.
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8: Oh, yes, indeed it is. You're very welcome along to 2FM Drive with myself, Laura Fox, and my good pal, Andrew Dupuis.
9: Hello there, how are you?
8: Claps, Andrew. To the claps. To the claps.
9: Class. We're all here.
8: Oh, we are all here. Huge thank you to Demi and Mikey for the last 3 hours. We will be with you for the next 3 hours, and one of us might be a bit fragile, but we'll get to that in a moment.
9: We'll explain all that. Music on the way. We got Noah Kahan, Ella Langley, and Celeste in there. But first, a bit of Sonny Federa and Becky Hill. Say something on 2FM Drive.

0: Sonny Valera, Becky Hill, Say Something on 2FM Drive with Laura Fox and Andrew DePoyer. How are you now? Are you all right?
1: Well, I'm here. I've just inhaled a pot noodle. Oh. I think we might be doing a coffee run.
0: Oh.
1: Quite soon.
0: Maybe.
1: I would imagine we might need that now.
0: Twice.
1: Producer Joe is not talking to me at the minute, I don't think, but we'll get around him. He'll be fine. Someday we'll be friends. It'll be grand. Andrew DePoyer, we've got a lot coming up on the show between 9 and 6 o'clock. Tommy Byrne is going to be joining us. He's going to be here to chat all about the stories that caught his eye over the weekend. And we have got a very big competition coming up later on too. It may or may not be Fontaine's DC related.
0: We can't say.
1: We can't.
0: How could we say?
1: How would we?
0: But if it was, it probably will be. But we can't say.
1: We will not be telling you right now that we were giving you the chance to win yourself Fontaine's DC tickets. We absolutely couldn't say it.
0: You can't even buy them yet, sure. How could we give them away? Or could we? We could. We might. Stay tuned. We'll have our daily playlist play off as well. Me and Laura pick a song each. You at home decide which one gets played after 4 o'clock. We don't know the challenge this week. Producer Joe's kept that close to his chest, so he's going to tell us. Last week, was it what? 10 minutes notice on Monday?
1: Less. Two songs.
0: We got two songs notice.
1: So I'd say we might get two songs today. I'd say that the reason he hasn't told us is because he doesn't know yet.
0: Yeah, well. I'm just saying, people are talking, Joe. People are talking.
1: We have a long show ahead of us.
0: I know, we're so giddy at the start.
1: This early, producer Joe. My neck is killing me as well. And I said to Andrew, I was like, I'm pretty sure it's because I was wearing so many hats over the weekend. It was the way that I had to hold myself up. And then I looked at my phone and the last video was me on the bumper cars getting assaulted.
0: So yeah, I was might have something to do with that.
1: Might be that, possibly. We've got music on the way from Neo. We've got some Olivia Dean in there. But right now, let's get Celeste. This is Stop This Flame on 2FM Drive with Lauren.

0: Celeste that has stopped this flame right here on 2FM Drive. It is Laura and Andrew here with you until 6 o'clock today, 3:15. Andrew Dupuyre, we're here.
1: Yes.
0: We're live.
1: Kind of
0: made it happen. I was supposed to come back from a lecture picnic on Sunday.
1: Yes, you had a big plan that you talked all week about, that you're going to come home
0: every single one of
1: Sunday
0: you.
1: Evening.
0: And my plan was I would see the Saw Doctors from 5:30 to 6:30. Mm-hmm. And then that was an appropriate time to skedaddle right after that. Did that happen? Absolutely not. I woke up yesterday morning and I went, who are you fooling? I was like, who are you fooling and who are you trying to impress? And I did the logic that I apply to most of my life, which also is the best and the worst thing about me, where I went, you only live once. You only get to enjoy your life once. Why on earth would you be going home on the Sunday night of an electric picnic? Do I regret it? Absolutely not. But I had to get the Goujons together to text producer Joe to just let him know that there could be a reality and a world in which I may or may not be able to make it here. So I texted him yesterday, and not that he would care, but in my head, I built it up to be a bigger thing than what it was. So I waited for the Saw Doctors because I was like, I'll catch him now. I'll give him something. I said, Joe, absolutely unbelievable. I'm here bailing hay. I'm having a great time for myself. So turns out I'm actually just not going to come home. It's just like, okay, but please, for the love of God, will you go to bed at some point and make your way here? And I texted him today and I said, I've made it home. I'm not sure if I'll make the show. And he just texted me back and said, we don't have that. What was, I'm actually going to read
1: out
0: the
1: put it out now. This is verbatim.
0: This is, I need to get,
1: I don't want to misquote him.
0: Exactly. We're doing God enough forbid. For producer Joe today. He'll kill me otherwise.
1: He'll come through the door.
0: He said, we've no time for that kind of soft talk on this show. Get your game face on. We'll see you at 2:00. And I was here at 2:10. Not so bad.
1: It's like the first cut of the High School Musical song. Get your head in the game. None of that soft stuff here.
0: Well, I'm so happy I stayed. And producer Adam, who you know from 2FM Mornings with Darren, I was with him last night and we were at Mother and we were having a great time for ourselves. And then he was like, okay, it's time to go home. And literally walked me to the door of my tent because I kept trying to bop into other little tents. And he goes, for the sake of producer Joe and your career, you're going to bed right now. But it was so much fun the whole weekend. Like, Friday feels like it was maybe 2 years ago at this point.
1: Yeah,
0: like we did the show from there on Friday, myself and Kat. It was Kat's first time on the Rodecaster at Election Picnic, and she was like, this is just so fun. We interviewed Jade and fangirled her hard, absolutely in love with her. So we went straight out. We told producer Joe and everybody else that we had to finish at 5:00 to 6:00 because we needed to make it out to the main stage to see her. Luckily she got delayed for half an hour because he wouldn't let us go.
1: God forbid. There's a job to do.
0: God forbid, can't stay for 3 hours and supposed to be there. So we popped out, then I saw Zara Larsson, who was just so good.
1: Yeah.
0: I couldn't get over it. I know it's going to be so many lads. It was like, it was just full of all the boys who like knew all the Lush Life dances and stuff.
1: I'm sure they did.
0: But for no other reason were they there.
1: No, great tunes.
0: What was CMAT?
1: Yes. Because wasn't there worry about CMAT? Because she pulled out of Northgate because she was feeling a little bit unwell.
0: No, she had food poisoning.
1: Was it?
0: Yeah.
1: Okay.
0: So there's if you've had food poisoning, there's quite
1: two ways about it.
0: There was two ways about it. So for everybody's safety, she was like, no, I'm out. She put on the most unbelievable performance. She was just like, she owned the stage. She was down in the crowd. She just gave it socks. Amble yesterday was so good. I was saying to Demi Mikey there a few minutes ago, role model, thoroughly enjoyed him. I was like, he's absolutely brilliant. Who else did I go see? Lewis Capaldi. I was so looking forward to Armin van Helden because obviously I Want Your Soul. And then just with the crowd control and stuff, they had to pull it. But then instead, we went around the corner to Ben Hemsley and he just played Armin van Helden songs. So I was like, this is a win-win for me.
1: An astute businessman.
0: Smart.
1: Play it, turn up the speaker.
0: Who else? Tiny Tempa.
1: Yes.
0: 49th of Maine. Marcus O'Leary, they were all DJing as well. There was just so many, but obviously one of the big highlights was of course the Saw Doctors.
1: Yeah.
0: And I there were so many emotions that I was experiencing watching the Saw Doctors and watching them play, and it was so fun. But my favourite thing was I had Emma Power's sister with me, Katie Power is very posh and she is very much from Dublin.
1: Yeah.
0: So she didn't know any of the Saw Doctor songs or whatever. By the end of it, oh my good God, she came out and she was like, Balin, and I was like, this is fantastic that we've converted you over. It didn't take long, it took one song. But then this, I'm saying surprise, because I feel like everybody talked about it around the campsite for 2 full days, being like, do you think, is it going to happen? Is Sam going to make an appearance? What's going on? This happened at the Saw Doctors.

0: we can abuse Joe as much as we want today, because after playing that, he is absolutely buzzing. He said to me, he goes, were there any Mayo jerseys at? And I was like, it was a sea of green and red at the Saw Doctors. Mm. But it was so good. The team came out.
1: Yes.
0: And it was just a really special moment. And they were all like really buzzing. They came all the way down the catwalk, all the way out into the middle of the crowd. Everybody just, the place just lifted. Like,
1: yeah.
0: It was on, it was just, it was so unbelievable to experience. And I'm obviously very giddy about it right now, because I'm literally after coming straight from the campsite to here.
1: Yeah.
0: And I'm sorry for how bad I smell. I tried to shower, Andrew. It's just not happening.
1: I can't smell you. It's fine.
0: But I love a little surprise. I don't know what way you are about them at all. But like, yeah. I love a surprise more than anything. And I think more surprises in my life would be fantastic. Like, I did a surprise 30th for Brian. And he doesn't like surprises. But I did it because I wanted one in return, basically, and then COVID happened, so it never happened. But I just adore them so much. And I adored that, even though it was a surprise, it still was a surprise. And it was really, really, really good fun. And I'd just love to know, 087-187-9200, what side of the fence are you on for surprises? Do you love them? Do you loathe them? Do you have ones that have worked out or failed miserably?
1: I've had a few surprises. I'm not mad on surprises.
0: I can't imagine you would be.
1: I'll tell you about that in a minute.
0: Okay.
1: A bit of music for people at home.
0: I'm sorry, I actually need to like lie down or take a breath.
1: Yeah, it's like, you did a lot of talking there, fair play to you.
0: I'm sorry.
1: No, it's grand. No, you're doing great. You are.
0: Andrew, I need you to say that to everybody right now who might be a little bit fragile. Oh, yeah. Take one. Off you go.
1: Here, lads, if anyone is coming home, don't worry about it. Everyone was like that. It's fine. You're doing great. Just get home now and put the feet up and relax.
0: 087-187-9200. I really want to know what side of the fence you're on. Do you love a surprise? Do you loathe a surprise? Could be a lot of surprises over the next 3 hours. You don't know. We don't know.

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0: Noah Kahan, Doors on 2FM Drive with Laura and Andrew. We're chatting surprises after the Saw Doctors put out the Mayo team during the Electric Picnic set, and if we like them or if we don't.
1: Yeah.
0: You love them.
1: I love a surprise.
0: Yeah.
1: I absolutely love it. Like a little Kinder toy surprise. Surprising. So much fun.
0: Happy meal.
1: So much fun. Any little surprise, big surprise, doesn't matter.
0: Yeah.
1: I love them. We've got a text in at 087-187-9200 that says, what's no surprise, is Laura staying in Electric Picnic, so she didn't miss out on anything. Yes, if you've just joined us, I was supposed to come home yesterday and I made the very good decision at like 9:30 yesterday morning. I'm going nowhere.
0: Yeah.
1: I'm staying put. You, because I have surprised you in the past.
0: Yeah, well, actually, we have visual evidence of me not enjoying a surprise.
1: Hated it.
0: You see, look, it's odd, right? Because obviously surprises come with a good sentiment and they come from a nice place. And actually enjoy the aftermath of the surprise once it's done. I said, oh, that was lovely. But it's the moment of the surprise, getting caught in the hop, I just don't like.
1: You can't, you don't know how to react.
0: I don't know how to react.
1: You don't know how to, you're like, wow.
0: I just started naming people. It's like, wow, it's them. It's like, yeah, they work here, Andrew. Of course they're here. But for like my 30th, right, so I had that surprise. But then also when I went down home, we were meeting my dad, his wife Michelle, my two little brothers, my nanny for dinner.
1: Mm-hmm.
0: And I was like, grand, we're going here, whatever, and had to be there at certain times, like, no bother. And then as I went to walk in, I opened the door to let my girlfriend Orla walk in first. And she was like, oh, no, no, you go ahead there. And I was like, no, no, you go ahead, sure, I have the door held. And she goes, no, you go ahead there, I don't know where I'm going. It's a public, there's one room. Open door, and I was like, oh, and I open it, and like the whole family is there. And I start singing Happy Birthday, and I'm like, I don't like this. Stop looking at me. But then, when it was over and we sat down, it was lovely to have everyone there. But like, if you could.

0: Just tell me. I know it defeats the purpose. I like a surprise when I know that what it is. Right. Yeah. So that's kind of a treat I prefer.
1: Sorry. I can just imagine her as well being like, no, no, no, you go for it. Then you being like, but I don't understand this logic.
0: Yeah, what's going on? And I was like, I could turn to her and goes, is there a heap of people here? And she goes, I don't know what you're talking about. Get in the door.
1: Going for yes and shut up and just actually do your job, say thank you and move on from it.
0: Yeah. And the same when you brought in the cake, it was like, oh, it's great, everyone's here. But they're now all looking at me. I don't know what to do with my hands. What am I supposed to say?
1: Are those my feet?
0: Yeah, thank everyone. Shake their hands. Thanks for coming.
1: Doodle speech.
0: Yeah.
1: Like you don't talk for a living.
0: I know, which is the mad thing. Like, oh, surely you don't mind being like everyone looking at you. It's like, you know, oddly enough, I do.
1: Oddly, I kind of hate it.
0: I don't know what's going on.
1: It's not for me. Yeah. 087-187-9200 or 51552. Let us know what side of the fence you're on with surprises. Do you love them? Do you loathe them? Have you got a good surprise story that went right? Or even better again, one that went wrong.
0: Oh, please.
1: Yeah.
0: I'd love to read about those things.
1: Just cheer us all up today. We all need, we're all in this together. We're back bloody quoting, what is it?
0: High School Musical.
1: Jesus Christ, there we go.
0: Some of the greatest literature of all time, I'm told.

0: Neo, that is closer right here on 2FM Drive. Very much enjoying this text. It says he likes to be Andrew the prepared.
1: Yeah.
0: And you do.
1: I do. I like to be Andrew aware. Which kind of works.

0: Do you?
1: Yeah.
0: I don't want the brain capacity to work
1: pop
0: this quick
1: straight,
0: today.
1: Pop straight in my head. I know what I'm doing.
0: Now I'm annoyed. I have to go figure that out. while I do that, here is brand new music from Femi and Khaki Kid and Brick Nasty. It's Take a Trip on 2FM Drive.

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0: Just forget to put your microphone up there.
1: Yeah. Yeah. Sorry about that.
0: Having a great time whistling away.
1: Whistling away. I realised over the weekend as well, I kept whistling different songs, and all I kept telling people was, I'm a really good whistler. I'm a class whistler.
0: Give us a shot of whistling there. Wow. Wow.
1: Great whistler.
0: That's actually really good.
1: Thank you.
0: I was expecting to be fine, but that's actually quite impressive.
1: What a surprise.
0: What a surprise.
1: What a surprise.
0: What a surprise is today.
1: And that is what we're talking about today. We were chatting, obviously, about the Mayo team coming out with Saw Doctors at Electric Picnic yesterday. Great surprise. Mm-hmm. Are you in them or do you hate them? Andrew, to a shock to no one, hates a surprise.
0: I just like being the centre of a surprise. I don't mind being tangential to a surprise, but I'd rather heads up about the surprise, if that's okay.
1: Yeah, I think we need to explain the pointing and naming people, because it's so funny watching you do it. Because he doesn't know what to do. He goes, Cage, Joe.
0: I nearly fell over seeing Ashton Bonner. I'm like, wow.
1: It's like you've seen all these people all day.
0: Yeah, I know. Anyway, look.
1: Get your text into us on 087-187-9200. This one says, flew to Cork to surprise my then girlfriend when she moved to Ireland. At the airport, I was playing Can't Help Falling in Love by Elvis. Last weekend, we had our second wedding anniversary. Surprises, if you know the person who you surprise well. Mm. I see this again. You'd have to know that they're going to love that.
0: Yeah, you have to be fully sure.
1: Yeah.
0: Like, you'd almost want them to have mentioned it before.
1: No.
0: You know what I'd fair love? If someone did this for me and then he went and did it.
1: Then that would be fine.
0: That'd be fine.
1: I just imagine if I showed up at the airport to Brian, he'd think he would walk straight past me, pretend that he doesn't know who I am.
0: Try and find you.

0: Please leave me. Do the next text.
1: We got a text saying, organised a surprise party for me mammy's 50th and got her best friends to take her out for drinks while the rest was hid in my uncle's pub. They were having such a good time they forgot to come down to the party. So many other locals walked in to where they were sitting and goes, Jez, there must be a party at my uncle's pub because the crowd was mad. And they were quickly told to zip it because it was for my mam. In the end, my uncle had to go down, literally drag them out of it because they were so content where they were. That happened to you. No. But like, there'd be a crowd sent now to bring you somewhere while something's getting prepped up and you just wouldn't leave.
0: I wouldn't.
1: You've just sat there the whole time.
0: You too much of a good
1: time. We have a seat. We have a lovely time. You're all here. We don't need to go anywhere.
0: Why would we move?
1: Yeah.
0: Why would we move? We got a text in as well from Carrie that says, Laura, delighted to hear you made it back for the show. I met her at Amble yesterday. And I was it was the first thing that came out of my mouth to everybody that I was chatting to. I was just like, I'm not supposed to be here. I was like, but I am here. And then I was like, producer Joe might kill me. But Andrew Dupuyer is very good at doing a solo show.
1: We're all good.
0: Thank you as well to everybody for all of your song suggestions, because Play Us Playoff, the theme this week is songs that contain someone's name. Let's do one more song and then let's do
1: still thinking,
0: I'm still thinking. I'm still going.

0: Olivia Dean, Man I Need on 2FM Drive. Do you want to do the thing?
1: Yeah, go on. Do-do-do-do-do-do-do-do-do.
0: Play-off. Wasn't sure if you'd do it. I was like, she mightn't today as a treat to herself.
1: Do you know, actually, why did I play it?
0: I don't know.
1: I am in control.
0: I like it.
1: I know you do. Kat loves it. Joe loves it. I just, that's going to be tonight when I'm trying to sleep. And that's going to be playing in my head.
0: Crazy music.
1: It's going to be my sleep demon paralysis. It is Players Play Off. This is where myself and Andrew go head to head. We've picked a tune each.
0: Yes.
1: Juicy Joe just told us that songs that contain someone's name is what we're doing today.
0: Yeah, that's the challenge this week.
1: Thank you.

0: you for all of the texts that we got in. Jolene, I bet.
1: Yeah, Jolene, I bet. Well, it's not on my side.
0: My guess for the song pick is Annie, You're Okay. And then this other one from Adam that I'm not going to read out for another moment if we all don't mind. Yeah.
1: Right.
0: Will I go first?
1: Go on, sure.
0: I've gone for this. Sally, oh! That feeling's coming.
1: He looked really good.
0: Looked so good.
1: Yeah.
0: Oh, sorry. You actually meant the gig looked good.
1: Yeah.
0: He actually.
1: Oh, he looks good.
0: That is Role Model with Sally. So it fits the brief, which is exactly what Adam texted in as well. 087 1879 200. If you want to hear that on the radio, then all you need to do is text the word Laura.
1: Yes.
0: Now, go on.
1: I've gone for this. Why wouldn't we?
0: Take my money. Can we just play it? Can you just pick another one? Can we just play that anyway?
1: We play it anyway. I just think we all need a pick-me-up today. There's people tired after the picnics, people tired after doing their other things. A song you can sing along with full of guitar sounds good to me after four. So if it sounds good to you, text Andrew. Anyway, you can spell it. Don't mind. Anyway at all. It's a 51552 or WhatsApp. It's 087-187-9200. And we can get that on the radio for you.
0: So annoying because that is such a good pick. If you would like to hear Role Model, text Laura to 087-187-9200.
1: Andrew, please.
0: No, please, Laura.
1: Andrew, please.
0: Please, Laura.
1: No, Andrew, please.
0: No, maybe.
1: No, Andrew, please.
0: Andrew. Andrew. Yeah.

0: Who knew, Andrew?
1: Who knew?
0: I didn't know.
1: How could we know?
0: I literally said that the exact same time.
1: We're so
0: very in sync.
1: In sync. We know what's going on.

0: It's your FM Drive with Laura and Andrew. Kat's gone off to get married. We've got to tell everybody that.
1: Congratulations. Kat's,
0: yeah, we're delighted. She is flying tomorrow. Wedding's on Friday, so big wedding week. We're buzzing.
1: Yeah, it's going to be great.
0: If I FaceTime you from there now, will you answer?
1: Depends what's going on. Every time you FaceTime me from a big event, which I appreciate, by the way.
0: Champions League final.
1: Saw Doctors. Champions League final, I was in a pub with no signal on a stag. And then Saw Doctors, I was having dinner.
0: I sent Andrew abusive messages for not answering me. Because I was like, you love this song. Why won't you answer me? He was like, it's my mother-in-law's birthday and we're currently sitting down having dinner. I was like, what's up, this happy birthday?
1: Complete 180. He's like, I know, it's fine. Don't worry about it. Possibly. Who knows? Depends what's going on.
0: Fantastic.
1: I'll try my best. I'll keep the phone in my hand just in case.
0: I was going to tell you what's coming up, but just
1: I'll
0: stick with
1: it. I'll put it on loud.
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4: It's 4 o'clock. I'm Jan O'Connell. Emergency services in Nepal are intensifying efforts to try and rescue workers trapped in tunnels since flash floods engulfed the country 5 days ago. Authorities say more than 930 hydropower workers are missing. Today, officials said the number of dead has now surpassed 900, with more than 4,200 people missing, including two Irish citizens. The PSNI has said the quick actions of police officers have given an 8-year-old seriously injured girl in an attack in County Tyrone, in which her father was killed, a chance to survive. The child is said to be stable in hospital following the attack at a house in Dungannon on Saturday. A 16-year-old boy remains in custody. Superintendent Peter Stevens said emergency services rushed to the house after a neighbour phoned to say she heard a woman screaming.
5: Officers arrived a short time later and discovered the body of a man aged 61, his 48-year-old wife, who had sustained non-life-threatening injuries, and their severely injured 8-year-old daughter. Officers immediately commenced first aid on the woman and girl. I am in no doubt that their quick actions gave the young girl a fighting chance of survival. She is now in a stable condition in hospital.
4: A man has appeared in court charged in connection with violent disorder in Leopardstown, Dublin last Friday, in which another man was critically injured. 22-year-old Augustin Rostas, with an address at Convent Place, Dublin 2, was charged with violent disorder. A man in his 20s received injuries and was taken to Beaumont Hospital, where he remains on life support. Two other men were brought to St Vincent's with significant injuries. The court was told the violence happened at an abandoned premises in South County Business Park, where around 15 people understood to be members of the Roma community had been residing for months.
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4: Sunny spells, a few scattered showers, and highest temperatures 15 to 17 degrees.
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7: Liverpool have completed the signing of Bradley Barcola from Paris Saint-Germain in a deal worth £123 million. The Reds will pay an initial £106 for the French international and then £17 in potential add-ons. Barcola has signed a 5-year contract and will wear the number 29 shirt at Anfield. Everton have opened talks with Monaco to sign Florian Balogun. Everton are also in pursuit of the Tottenham striker Richarlison ahead of the transfer window's closure. And the former World Cup winner Karim Benzema is considering retirement. The 38-year-old has terminated his contract with the Saudi side Al Hilal today following the arrival of Ollie Watkins. Champions Arsenal return to Premier League action this evening, travelling to Villa Park to take on Aston Villa. The Gunners have had a 10-day break since their opening fixture.

0: in which time they have added Ezri Konsa to their squad from Villa, and he could debut tonight. Kickoff is at 8 o'clock. Kobbie MacDonald looks set to play for his club side, Cross Malina Deal Rovers, in the Mayo Senior Football Championship this weekend. The 18-year-old St Kilda's AFL star has been given permission to play GAA in the off-season in Australia. He will return to Melbourne in November. Defending champion Carlos Alcaraz returns to action at the US Tennis Open in New York. The Spaniard has been out for 4 months with a wrist injury and faces a tricky opening assignment against Roman Safolin, who has beaten him in the past. The Irish Derby winner Benvenuto Chiellini is set to put his art credentials to the test in the pre-neal at Paris-Longchamp on Sunday, while Sun Goddess could move up to 7 furlongs for the first time and run in the Moy Glair Stud Stakes. That'll be at the Curragh on Sunday week. I'm Siobhan Madigan, that's RTE Sport here on 2FM.
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6: Oh, yes, it is 4:05. It is 2FM Drive with myself, Laura, and my good pal, Andrew Dupuire.
7: Hello there, how are we?
6: Very well, how are you?
7: Good, we've got loads coming up. We're going to have Bootrap Bingo on the way. Tommy Burns going to be in with his Pick Me Up stories. We're going to have our winner of our playlist playoff. There's music in there from Ellie Goulding and Calvin Harris and Sabrina Carpenter.
6: Unbelievable.
7: But first, a bit of Hugel. Moving to the sun.
6: Oh, man.

0: sun. Hugo, let's move into the sun right here on 2FM Drive. Andrew.
1: Yeah.
0: Little treat for you now.
2: Thanks very much.
0: Ladies, again, you're very, very welcome. We've gone head to head. Joe gave us the theme this week, which is songs that contain someone's name.
2: Yes.
0: I went for role model Sally.

0: song.
1: Great song. And because I saw him the other night and I thought, you know what? He's great. Also, Adam texted in and said, Sally, role model. That's a really good shout. I don't have to think about this. You pulled a fast one.
0: I don't know if it's a fast one.
1: I think it is.
0: Because it popped into my head. I was like, you know what? I'm just going to go with it. Like, instantly popped into my head.
1: Before we were revealing them to each other, I was trying to guess what yours was. And you were like, it is the most obvious name song of all time after Mambo Number 5. And I, could I guess it? No. I said, Craig David. And you went, what song is that? And I said, oh no, that's Days of the Week.
0: One of those days, that's.
1: One of those days. Drum roll. Juicy Joe, if you can reveal. Shock to absolutely nobody. Congratulations, Andy.
0: Thank you, everybody.
1: There's a tune. Well done. Well done.

0: Bravo, Mr. Andrew Dupuyre.
1: Hey, look, the song did all the work.
0: It really did.
1: It really did.
0: And then, I mean, I also helped by voting for you. 0871 is the text line if you want to get in touch. Ronan on the road got in touch and said, Laura, surely for Players Playoff, you should choose Laura by the Scissor Sisters. I will be using that tomorrow.
1: Yeah, why not? Good song.
0: Also, I'm really liking this, you know, us all being interactive and collectively trying to pick the songs together. Very much enjoying it.
1: Yeah, we're crowdsourcing it now. Yeah. It's brilliant. So
2: you don't have to do any work.
1: No! Yeah.
2: No.
1: It's great.
0: Third voice in the room, it is Mr. Tommy Byrne. You are here for the Monday pick-me-ups.
2: I am.
0: Because PWMC...
2: It's probably a little bit worse for wear. I wonder why.
0: Oh, shocking.
2: It's shocking.
1: Shocking. Weekend, he said.
2: Yeah, I wonder why there's a few sore heads around the place.
0: I texted him yesterday and I said, because so again, you know how I was supposed to be going home yesterday. I was also supposed to be bringing home pork.
1: All right, okay.
2: That was just...

0: Just a list of things that was never going to happen.
1: That's Joe was just getting madder and madder.
2: He did make it out of it last night, though, if I'm right in saying.
1: Oh, he absolutely did, because I was trying to convince him. So I was at the Saw Doctors and I said, where are you ASAP? And he said, I am going to be hightailing at home soon, because at this point I told him I wasn't going. And I was like, you just have a little pot of yourself. A little pot noodle. Mm. I was like, get back out here and boogie. And he was like, respectfully, no.
0: The Saw Doctors was the only thing that I had FOMO for the entire weekend.
1: It was brilliant.
0: Great. That's really sympathetic.
2: It was really good.
1: I don't know what other way to tell you.
0: Yeah, that and was also, very blunt there.
1: You being a massive Mayo supporter would have also loved it.
0: I know, yeah. So that was really the only thing now that was kind of killing me all weekend. Yeah.
2: Their jackets are class.
0: Yeah.
1: So cool.
0: Very stylish.
1: So very stylish. Yeah. We're not here to talk about any of these kinds of
0: things. No, but there was other festivals going on this weekend. You weren't the only ones in the field. Quite famously, one of the big ones that was on over in the States this weekend was Olivia Rodrigo and her Daisy Chain Festival.
1: Yes.
0: So this is a really nice, this is a really positive news story. So she announced that festival in at the start of this year, an all-female lineup with like a really good lineup on it as well. So it was like big names, kind of like Doechii, Chaperone, Rachel Chinnanori was on it. Like, that's a great get for her. They had like older bands as well, like they had Santa Gold, they had The Breeders, they had Garbage coming out, they had guest appearances from Stevie Nicks and Sarah McLachlan.
1: I think there's something for everyone.
0: Yeah, it really is. It's a very eclectic lineup. Alanis Morissette came out on stage with Olivia Rodrigo to do Ironic. Yeah.
2: Iconic.
0: Yeah, that's what I was trying to get to. So it looked really good. But she was at a press conference on Friday ahead of the festival talking about how she first wanted to thank all the artists because they had waived all their fees. So everyone was doing it for free.
1: Okay. Wow.
0: So all of their fees were going to charity. And how the festival itself had raised $10 million.
1: What?
0: So there's so it was 10 non-profit organizations that Olivia Rodrigo supports. And they had raised $10 million for this one-day festival. And then during the festival, all of the non-profits had these stalls and like presences there to give out kind of information and to let people know about what they do. But then on the Saturday night, she brought out Miranda French Gates, who is Bill Gates' ex-wife, kind of most famously known, but she is also a big philanthropist in her own right. And she came out on stage with her to say that she was going to match every dollar that had been raised for it. So it's $20 million going to these like 10 non-profits that basically support women and women's health.
1: That's
2: amazing.
0: Yeah. I think like in an age where you kind of like see a lot of people sort of giving out about like celebrity culture and like the idea that it's all quite vapid, to see this like 23-year-old woman, like the fact that she is only 23, like you think because she's been kind of around for a few years
2: forever.
0: Now, yeah. That, and she like hit the ground running so hard with like driver's license, but like that song came out when she was 17. So to see like this very young woman just going out and raising $20 million just off the back of her own celebrity and fame. Very impressive.
1: That is so cool. And a very, very good story for
0: everyone. Yeah.
1: What else is going on?
0: So another big kind of scandal that hit over the weekend was Sacha Baron Cohen is back as Ali G.
1: We had the crack with this last week. You don't look too impressed.
2: I never got Ali G.
0: Yeah,
2: I never understood it. I never found it funny. I never rewatched it either.
0: It's the first time that Ali G has been back in 20 years. So for anyone who doesn't know or who might have just forgot, Sacha Baron Cohen started playing this character in 1998 on the 11 o'clock news, which was this comedy program on Channel 4, before getting his own show, and then there was a movie that followed. But basically, he's sort of playing this young white, or he was 20 years ago playing this young white guy from Essex who's sort of like obsessed with like hip hop and stereotypical black culture. So it's kind of this like pastiche of young lads not necessarily realizing the culture that they're involved with. However, it is back now and he's kind of doing the same thing. And the trailer came out last week and it's this sort of mockumentary style thing where he's going around and interacting with people who maybe don't know that he's in character or are unfamiliar with it. However, in it, he's like got fake dreads and is wearing a Rasta hat and is talking about how his like goals are to be an absent father and people are not happy. Yeah, it is just kind of like, do we have a place for this in 2026? And like, while he is sort of making fun of a type of guy who doesn't understand black culture, he's also just sort of relying on very negative stereotypes.
1: Yeah.
0: So I think people are like quite upset with that. So there's been a huge movement in the UK to actually get the film pulled from cinemas before it even comes out.
2: Wow.
0: So it's coming out in October. It's been scheduled for release at the end of October, but there has been a big movement for petitions and stuff for cinema chains not to basically show it. Yeah, so it's Amazon that are releasing it. There was word over the weekend that basically Picture House Cinemas, which is a huge cinema chain in the UK, there was rumours going around that they wouldn't be showing it. They said that they haven't made a decision yet. Mm-hmm. But there's been like, petitions online with like thousands and thousands of signatures. He's come out and kind of said that like,

0: he's the movie is intended to be satire, and if you don't necessarily realize that it's satire, I mean, is it just bad satire then? Like, is it just not funny if people don't get?
1: Yeah.
0: Because I think the thing about it is it does rely on all of these quite like racist tropes, and he would say that he's pulling, like, he's making fun of those. But if your audience is just repeating the jokes that you say in it,
1: context is key.
0: Context is key, and if people are just kind of like parroting what you are saying without necessarily understanding the nuance of it, are you A, doing a good job, or B, is it even worthwhile doing? I suppose.
1: Yeah, but it's one of those things where obviously the box office is very democratic in its way that if you don't like it, don't go to it.
0: And yeah,
1: like whether you want to stop it getting out at all, like someone made it, someone paid for it. Someone's going to want to get some money back for it. They're going to put it out.
0: Yeah, and like there clearly is an audience for some of his stuff. Like it wasn't that long ago that Borat 2 came out, and you would have thought that that would not have maybe had a place now, but that did really well. And the woman who played the lead in that, she like got an Oscar nomination for that.
1: Yeah.
0: So like there clearly is a bit of an audience for his stuff.
2: There's 100% an audience, but it's just...
0: It's just how is it... Yeah, how does an audience, I suppose, engage with it is the big question that's on it.
1: It's hard to prejudge it until you see it.
0: Yeah.
1: You know, so, kind of with satire and stuff like this, it could be extremely well written,
0: yes,
1: and it could solve problems. But you thought someone fell off a chair there, did you? Lord's a bit jumpy today.
0: Yeah. The seat's a bit leaking. Like, oh no! Back and it went down.
1: Was it me?
2: I thought you were gone. I was like, oh my god, I'm not going to be able to do anything here. It's freeze. Yeah, I'm interested to see how this will.
0: Yeah, how would it be received? So it's coming out in October. I would be shocked if it was pulled. I mean, that's the reality of it. As you say, like there is. Like they've paid for it already. They're not going to not show it.
1: Yeah, and you just don't buy a ticket. Like just I don't like ticket, it, so I'm not going to buy a ticket.
0: Yeah, you're not going to go and see it. Yeah, so it'll be interesting to see how it comes. Yeah.
2: Let's talk about something that I am so looking forward to seeing.
0: Yes. So in keeping in line with the movies, Practical Magic 2 is coming out in just a couple of weeks. So the movie is a sequel to the 1998 film Practical Magic that starred Nicole Kidman and Sandra Bullock as two sister witches who are sort of like haunted by this curse. Are you a big fan of this?
2: Yes.
0: It is one of the weirdest movies I've ever seen
2: in my entire life.
0: It's something that has quite a big cult following. It wasn't necessarily that big when it came out, but over the last few years I feel like people have got really into it. It's like one of those like very, it's like a real autumnal movie.
2: Yeah, and it's like, we're coming into that from tomorrow.
0: So people are obviously like obsessed with it. But they play this this family who essentially they can never find a husband. They can't their family is cursed. And then it just goes to very strange places within it. Now, the two of them are brilliant in it and they have like great chemistry, and the sequel is coming out with Jamie King and Maisie Peters. So Maisie Peters, people might know, is Arya Stark from Game of Thrones.
2: Yes.
0: So she's been kind of doing the rounds promoting this, talking about how in line with the themes of this film, she has been paying Etsy witches to manifest roles for her. In that excitement that just came across your face there, Laura.
2: I'm all about an Etsy witch.
0: Are you? I thought you might be. That's why I wanted to bring this to you. Have you paid an Etsy witch for anything?
2: Well, not yet, because I knew that I didn't need an Etsy witch for the weather for Rome.
0: Yeah, fair enough. I suppose that would be a bit of a waste of money. Yeah. Well, she paid an Etsy witch to get her role in a movie where she was given a mantra to repeat every night.
2: Explain to people who may not know what is an Etsy
0: witch. So Etsy is an online reseller, so like I would have known it for like buying trinkets and buying like little sort of like homemade goods on it, and like
2: they just sell
0: loads of stuff.
2: I got the bridesmaids pajamas off Etsy.
0: Yeah, you can kind of just go on and buy these sort of like one-off little bits. And then in a recent phenomenon is an Etsy witch, where there are people online who do like tarot card readings or will give you these kind of like manifestation things that they say like that will bring you like good luck or good weather on your
1: wedding day. There was a lot of talk about that last week with the family wedding. They're like, ring them up.
2: Child of Prague and the Etsy witch.
0: Yeah. So a friend of mine did it for their wedding recently. They wouldn't tell me how much they paid.
1: That's a good sign.
0: So I was quite...
2: Fionnuala J paid two Etsy witches.
0: She did, yes. I mean...
2: I'm all for it. I just think there's no harm in it. Well, and if you can help people with the weather, then why not?
0: Maisie Peters says here it did not work for her. Okay. It was for a different film. No. But I suppose she did end up getting this, which is going to be one of the biggest movies of the year. So I suppose maybe it did come back around to her.
2: Worked itself out.
0: Yeah. I don't know that I would pay them to do anything for me.
2: No, you're too cynical.
0: I am.
2: Absolutely.
0: Yeah.
2: I would pay them to make sure that I can sleep tonight.
0: I told you sleeping tonight is going to be a problem for you. I'd say, I'd be paying them to stay awake until 6.
1: Well, on that note, Tommy, you'll be back for the quiz.
0: I'll be back for the quiz.
1: About 20 minutes.
2: Not the quiz.
1: Do you know what this is? We're not allowed to know.
2: No.
1: That's unfortunate.
2: Are we not allowed to know?
1: We're not allowed to know?
2: Okay. You said it's going to be cheerful.
1: Oh, lovely. I love cheerful.
2: This is Khaki Kid. It's Easy Does It on 2FM.

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0: Wow.
1: Came in hot there.
2: Eleanor!
0: I mean, and it did it by itself. I don't know what happened. If you know, you know. And if you don't, it's time for the quiz.
1: It's time for the quiz.
0: Joe just decided to throw a random curveball in today and said, Tommy's doing the quiz against the two of us.
1: Yeah, so do you know what today's about?
0: No, we haven't a clue.
2: Not a clue.
1: Not at all. Right, no. So it's going to be nice and simple, I think, for this one. So we've got five.
2: Yeah, well, on a good day.
1: So we've got five clips. They're going to be famous TV show tunes. We're going to play them out.
2: Oh.
1: Say your name and jump in. See, I told you you'd be fine.
2: Is it the name of the show?
1: Name of the show.
2: Thank God.
1: Most of them wouldn't have the name of the tune.
2: Well, I don't know, it depends. I don't know. We're last time we did a quiz of show, we were talking about the remembrance or something.
1: Yeah, that's true, I suppose. So, yeah, name of the tune. So, play the clip out, jump in, shout your name.
0: Okay.
1: Give me your answer.
0: Okay. Unbelievable.
1: Right, let's go for it.
0: I apologise in advance.
2: So, how soon after we say our name do we have to say the name of the show?
1: Because let's say it pretty quickly.
2: Okay, great. Okay, I was thinking, can I just dip it?
1: There'll be none of that now.
2: Okay.
0: And does the point automatically or give it?
2: There's no maths today.
0: Does the other person get the point if you get it wrong, or do you get to try?
1: That's a question for producer Joe, I suppose.
2: No, you don't get the point. I love it.
0: Yeah. Here we go. Fantastic. I'm in control here, so let me know when you're ready.
1: You go. Clip number one.
0: Clip number one. Here we. It says question one is
1: question
0: what's,
1: one.
0: What's written on this? Okay. Here we go.
2: Andrew.
1: Game of Thrones.
0: And also traitor as well. Like, you only watched it last year.
2: I watched it in January, yeah. Unbelievable.
1: You watched it in January?
2: Yeah, I got around to it. There was a whole thing. One of my really best friends that I worked in SuperValu with, he kept telling me that we used to talk about TV and movies. He kept saying, you would love Game of Thrones. And I kept forgetting to watch it. And then I realised that really...
1: biggest show of all time.
2: It really annoyed him. So then I swore I'd never watch it.
1: Okay.
2: And then I watched it all for one of our other good best friends, Stag, and then I told him on the Stag, and he's no recollection of me telling him.
0: Yeah, so it was ruined. We need to go all over again. I still like that he doesn't know. Anyways, point for Andrew.
1: Point for Andrew.
0: Stunning stuff.
2: Yeah,
0: okay.
2: Thank God.
0: Really long clips. Okay.
1: Okay. Clip number two.
0: Clip number two. Here we go.
2: Andrew. Ted Lasso.
1: Ted Lasso. Another point to Andrew.
0: Oh yeah.
1: Yeah.
0: I don't
1: America's watch Mumford singing that one.
0: Oh, sorry. Sorry.
2: What does Andrew do with his spare time and watch TV?
0: None of you can hear Joe screaming at me saying, get the ding in, Laura. Get the ding in there. Hang on, I need to give you this what he's talking about.
2: Small lips around. There we go.
1: There we go. Now it's official.
0: Wait. Jesus, come on.
2: Hey.
0: Two points. Ready to go. Okay, fantastic.
1: Okay, clip number three.
0: Clip number three. Here we go. Okay, I'm in now.
1: You're in now.
2: Honestly, I'm feeling so bad.
1: You know what?
2: It's a reaction-based quiz. Like, Laura left the campsite this morning.
1: Laura's going to be shouting the answers tomorrow.
2: She'll be home tonight and Brian is here.
1: Ted Lasso! Okay, here we go. Okay, clip number three. We're in it now.
0: Okay.
2: Oh, gosh. I don't know that note at all.
1: So this one's a bit... This one's gonna... I would have said this one's the hardest. Would you like a clue?
0: Yeah.
1: 90s TV show. Was very big in the 90s. They had a sequel theory there just a few years back. Styles Kyle MacLachlan, who was in...
2: Who was he?
1: He was, you're not getting it.
2: No. No, give us
1: Trey,
2: more hints.
1: Trey from Sex and the City.
0: Oh! Yeah, I still don't know.
2: No, more hints. Let's not give up.
1: Let's not give up. Okay, it's about a small town in the northwest of America.
2: Wow.
1: It's about a murder mystery.
2: It's okay, very surreal. Small town. Surreal.
1: Yeah. Did a great parody of it on The Simpsons.
2: Well, no, they do a load of them. Andrew, is it...

0: Clue. Who done it?
1: Who done it? No.
0: No.
1: It's not. Laura, do you want to give a swing and a miss?
2: Haven't a breeze. Like, nothing.
1: Okay, we'll call that one nothing for anyone. That one is Twin Peaks.
0: Oh!
2: No.
0: Never would have got that.
1: Never would have got that. No, I thought that one might be a bit more.
2: None of you realise, right? Producer Joe is just bullying me today. So he's talking in my ear while the quiz is going on, and he just goes, I knew you wouldn't get that.
0: We're getting loads of takes in about Twin Peaks now.
2: Fantastic. Twin Peaks. Okay, well, I'm delighted we're all on board. But this is great because you didn't get that right, which means there's still a chance.
1: Still in the game.
0: Oh, the tie is on the board.
1: So let's go for clip number four.
2: So we need one of these. There we go.
1: There we go.
2: We're both wrong. Here we go.
0: Oh no, I don't know it.
2: Laura.
0: Come on, don't say
2: come
0: it.
2: On, Laura, it's Bridgerton.
1: It's not Bridgerton. No.
0: Oh, I do know what this is.
1: You seem fairly confident.
2: Either do or you
0: don't know Andrew, that. Is this Paradise? Yes.
1: It is. Yes. Big day for Andrew.
0: The show Laura wouldn't even stop talking about. I was like, I
1: thought
0: know
1: you were
0: this.
1: Obsessed with that.
2: It's like my favourite.
1: This actually might be a bit too emotionally devastating for Laura. She looks like she is about to cry.
0: Laura, to be fair, they have a skip intro button.
2: Sorry,
0: now,
2: and I do.
0: And that's what happens to a lot of people.
1: Yeah, you're not seeing the intros anymore.
2: No, not really.
0: I'm too lazy to reach for the button. I'm like,
1: yeah,
0: that
1: I
0: intro.
1: Always forget until right at the end.
0: Yeah.
2: Too late. I always get really annoyed if I miss this because the skip only stays for like 10
1: seconds.
2: And if I don't get to it quick enough, I'm like, and I could just fast forward.
1: You could just fast forward. You could just, I suppose, wait to 30 seconds as well.
0: Sure. We're watching Breaking Bad at the minute and I skipped the intro stat and I was like, it's 5 seconds
1: off. Yeah, it's just the title comes up on screen.
0: To press the button. It's like, that's it.
2: This is a public service announcement to absolutely everybody. Watch Paradise on Disney Plus. Yep. Andrew Dupre.
0: Yes.
2: Andrew Dupre made me watch it and I became my entire personality.
0: Actually, I bumped into one of my friends like, you watch that in Good Natalia and they're like, oh, I'm watching this thing, Paradise. I heard Laura Fox talking about it. So I was like, yeah, I told her. So it's come back
1: stolen valor there now, isn't it?
2: Okay. I know you've already won, but
1: he's already won, but we'll go for number five. See if we can get you on the board.
2: Imagine this. Okay, here we go. Let's go! Woo!
1: You redeemed yourself there now.
2: Thank you, I'm delighted. Yeah. I actually didn't know if I was going to be able to get it out. I could see it happening to me. I was like, what's it called?
0: You didn't refer to yourself as Laura.
1: Laura.
0: Did you try and say, Laura, Lotus,
1: pointing at yourself.
0: Really quick. Yeah. No, it's not Golden Goal, Joe. You just say that near. It's not last goal wins. We're not doing that.
2: I know.
0: 3-1, respect.
2: I think I'm
1: that's
2: the real
1: it for
2: winner.
1: Andrew Dupre. Well done,
0: thank
1: Andrew.
0: God. Thank you.
2: Well, it would have been
1: pretty,
2: faster,
1: if you hadn't have been able to beat her today, it would have been pretty poor showing from you.
0: I know, yeah.
2: Fair. Well, this is very slow. I didn't actually think this one through. It's Olivia Rodrigo. It's Secure.
0: Very good. She does that for charity. Yes. She's great that way. 20 million.
1: $20 million.
0: Fair play to her. Only 20.

0: It's actually a lovely song.
1: It is beautiful.
0: Yeah.
1: Yeah.
0: Sorry for how shocked I was.
1: That's all right.
0: Thought it would be too slow for me, but we're good.
1: It's a big day.
0: What's time for this? It is time to tell you all about our booby trap bingo game. But first of all, let me tell you about the prize. Because if you've got the highest score on Friday, you're going to win yourself a 2-night stay for two at the Nick's Hotel in Dublin's Christchurch. 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
1: But what is the game to win that prize? Well, it's called Booby Trap Bingo, and it's a good old fashioned game of Jeopardy. Here's how it works. We have 20 clips on our computer. If you come on, all you have to do is pick a number between 1 and 20. We'll play the clip that matches your number, and you should hear a snippet of a song followed by a timer. You have to give us the name of the act or the name of the song before the timer goes out. Get it right? Brilliant. Point on the board. Get it wrong? Don't worry about it. We won't penalise you. Just move on to the next clip, pick another number, and on we go for as long as you want till you get to a score you're happy with, or where the jeopardy is, you land on one of these guys that sound like this and nobody wants to hear this of a Monday of Electric Picnic.
0: No.
1: You're booby traps. So that means you're kicked back to zero, game over, and you don't get to go again. Now, there's two of them in the 20. Odds are in your favour. We have to keep track of that. The theme this week is songs that were number one in Ireland in the 2000s.
0: Oh, I sense a theme that's been happening here.
1: Yep.
0: For the last
1: if you've been paying attention, it was 20s, 10s and noughties. It won't be 90s next week. I'm not allowed. So if you think you have what it takes to get a good score today and set us up for the week, all you have to do is text the word bingo and your name to 51552 or WhatsApp it to 087 187 9200, and we

0: Could be calling you back to give it a shot.
1: Yes, indeed we could. Right now, though, this is actually kind of great that I'm still getting my way. It's Role Model High Hopes 3000. Happens to be in the playlist. He kicked off his entire set with this song. I love him.
0: Class. So-

0: Absolute.
1: You really enjoyed that.
0: Producer Joe came in to try and talk about the show and stuff that we were to do, and I was like, shh.
1: I like this bit.
0: I really like this bit. I was telling Andrew that when he kicked it off, he just, there was no one on the stage, and then next thing it was, wow! And then the place just lifted. It was brilliant. It was so, so fun. It is Laura and Andrew here with you until 6 o'clock today. One more hour, Andrew.
1: Yes, we'll get there. We're having a great time. Honestly, I'm on a high after that quiz. We got Booby Trap Bingo on the way as well. And also, there's tickets we have to give away, but we don't know what they're for yet.
0: Here are tickets. I know, and I have no idea what they're for and if they're for Fontaine's DC or not, but I'm sure we'll find out.
1: Are we sending someone to Meath? I don't know.
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8: It's 5 o'clock. I'm Jan O'Connell. Emergency services in Nepal are intensifying efforts to try and rescue hundreds of workers believed to be trapped in hydropower tunnels since flash flooding in the north of the country 5 days ago. The number of dead now stands at more than 900 people. Almost 5,000 are still missing. The PSNI has been granted an extension to question a teenager arrested in connection with the death of a man in County Tyrone. The 61-year-old man was found dead next to the seriously injured young girl at a house in Dungannon on Saturday. The 8-year-old child is said to be in a stable condition in hospital. The man's wife was also injured but has since been released from hospital. Superintendent Peter Stevenson said the quick action of police officers and paramedics gave the young girl a chance of survival. The Department of Social Protection has said that the emergency response payment has been made available for those living in properties affected by flooding in County Kerry last week. Killarney experienced severe flash flooding last Thursday night, with up to 57 millimetres of rain falling in just over 4 hours. A man has been charged in connection with an incident in Dublin on Saturday in which another man in his 20s was left critical. The court was told the violence happened at an abandoned premises where around 15 people, understood to be members of the Roma community, had been residing for months. Gavin O'Callaghan reports.
9: 22-year-old Augustin Rostas of Convent Place on Hatch Street Lower was charged with violent disorder at the Dublin District Court. Detective Sergeant Sinead Galligan of the Serious Crime Unit said Gardaí had responded to a disturbance at an abandoned premises at South County Business Park in Leopardstown on Saturday. She said that when they arrived, they found 3 men with significant injuries, and that one of them was taken to Beaumont Hospital, where he is currently in an intensive care unit. She said that Mr. Rostas was arrested at the scene about an hour after the incident. Mr. Rostas spoke to the court with the help of a Romanian interpreter. He was remanded in custody with consent to bail and is due before Clover Hill District Court on Friday.
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8: Tonight will bring a mix of clear spells and showers, lowest temperatures of 9 degrees.
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10: Weeks after losing the World Cup final with Argentina, captain Lionel Messi has confirmed his international retirement. The 39-year-old confessed that he had made the decision on July 21st, just 2 days after his nation's defeat to Spain. He has since mourned the passing of his dad, Jorg, at the age of just 68 following illness. Messi made 207 appearances in total for Argentina, including one here in Dublin. He scored 125 goals, captaining his country to a World Cup win in 2022. He also won the Copa America in 21 and 24, gold at the Olympic Games in China in 2008, as well as winning a finalissima in 2022. He will continue to play club football. Liverpool have completed the signing of Bradley Barcola from Paris Saint-Germain in a £123 million deal today. He is

0: signed a 5-year contract and will wear the number 29 jersey at Anfield. Arsenal travel to play Aston Villa in the Premier League from 8 o'clock tonight. Defending champion Carlos Alcaraz returns to action at the US Tennis Open in New York this evening. He's been out for 4 months with a wrist injury and faces a tricky opening assignment against Roman Safelin. And the Irish Derby winner Benvenuto Chiellini is to put his ARC credentials to the test when he goes in the pre-neal at Paris Longchamp next Sunday. I'm Siobhan Madigan, that's RTE Sport here on 2FM.
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4: 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The perfect treat for that. Is it home time yet? Kind of messy.
5: Oh, yes. 5 past 5 on
6: oh,
5: this.
6: Yeah. Oh, yeah. You sound like everyone who's eating.
5: I don't know. I said 1 hour left. I don't even have 1 hour. I have 55 minutes. 54, Andrew.
6: Yeah, sorry. I shouldn't be jibing you.
5: To be honest, I think I need you to. Someone had to put me up on that. Jesus Christ. I want to say a huge happy birthday to Anthony Pickford.
6: Happy birthday.
5: Anthony is 40. He said it's a big day for all of his friends and all of his family, and his birthday is on this Saturday. Birthday week, Anthony, is what
6: Make the most of it.
5: Fantastic. You and Beyonce are close. Beyonce's on Friday.
6: It's Beyonce on Friday.
5: Only, and Conor Bean.
6: And Kat's getting married.
5: And Kat's getting married. Oh, yeah.
6: Wow.
5: It's all go. There was a 60th birthday in my campsite yesterday.
6: I saw it on your Instagram.
5: Absolutely phenomenal. A huge happy birthday to Janice, because I was messaging her now on Instagram because we're buds, because I obviously want to get the invite to the 61st birthday next
6: 100%.
5: Year. 100%. But someone else messaged me to say they all had transfer tattoos of her face, which I love so much. Transfer tattoos, will I say. I'm going to get a load of your face on them and we're going to go from there.
6: Oh, that'll go well.
5: We've got music on the way from Crystal. We've got some Melissa Grayson there. It's Fontaine's DC as well. I think there's a bit of Fontaine's
6: DC.
5: What is going on? Did we have tickets to Slane? Who knows?
6: We might
5: What's going on? Right now, though, it is Gracie Abrams' Look at My Life. I do have to take a long hard look at my life.

0: 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It is time for this.
1: It is Booby Trap Bingo. Hi, they're going to try and win yourself a two-night stay for two at Nick's Hotel, Dublin Christchurch, and on the line to give it a shot. We have Tristan. Tristan, how are things?
2: I'm not so bad. And yourself, how are you?
0: Not so bad, Tristan. You've got a deadly name, Tristan Duffy.
2: Thank you.
0: Yeah, you sound like you should be, I don't know, playing you on the radio or something. What's the crack, Tristan? Where are you? What are you up to?
2: I'm just on the way home from work. I'm pulled in.
0: Good man.
2: So I am. I didn't. I just said I joined it for the crack, but I didn't think I'd get in.
0: And here we are.
2: We're here.
0: Your lucky day.
2: I'll give it a go.
0: Where are you working? What do you do?
2: I'm doing electrical apprenticeship.
0: Deadly.
1: Oh.
0: Deadly.
2: Working in Cavan.
0: Fantastic stuff. And tell us this much now. If you win the prize, who are you going to bring?

0: Oh, I don't know. Maybe my girlfriend.
1: Maybe.
2: Okay.
0: Maybe.
1: Andrew is going to explain the rules to you right now.
2: Yes. So we have 20 clips on our computer here in front of us. You're going to have to pick a number between 1 and 20. You'll hear a clip of a song, followed by a timer all going well, and you'll have to give us the name of the artist or the name of the song before the time runs out. Do that, you get a score on the board. You keep going until you get the score you're happy with. The jeopardy is that in amongst the 20 clips, there are two of these.
1: Sorry,
2: and they sound very bad. Because they are bad. Booby traps. If you land on one of them, it's game over. Good luck. See you later. But all going well, you don't land on one of them and you get to a nice score. If you get a guess wrong, don't matter. You just pick another number and keep going. The only way the game stops is if you decide to stop or you land on a booby trap and we stop it for you. Is that all right?
1: Andrew, yeah,
0: that's perfect.
2: I am. I'm out of breath. I don't know what's going on. I'm very excited. There's three other kind of small rules. You have to give us the answer before the klaxon goes off. We have to take our first answer. And if there's someone there around to help you, they can help you. But we have to hear the answer come from your mouth.
1: Are you by yourself?
0: Yeah, that's perfect.
1: Are you by yourself, Tristan?
0: No, my friend Dara is here with me.
1: Fantastic. Brilliant. Come on, Dara. He can absolutely shout. As loud as he wants. We just, as Andrew said, it has to come from you. Fantastic. Oh, that's why you said you might bring your girlfriend. Your Dara's there.
2: Yeah, he might earn it.
0: Dara could be at home.
1: All right, lads, give us your first number. Where are we going?
0: I go number 18.
1: You're going in with number 18. Okay, have a listen to this. Name of the artist or the name of the song. Here you go. Let's hold on
2: together. Oh,
1: sing it. Come on.
0: I have no clue.
1: You do?
0: I have no clue.
1: Andrew, come on.
2: Can I just, out of curiosity, Tristan, how old are you?
1: Yeah.
0: 21.
2: 21.
1: Yeah,
2: too young.
1: Totally fair.
2: Too young for Mickey Joe Hart.
1: Yeah.
2: Unfortunately. So, came up before you were born.
1: We've got the world tonight.
2: We've got the world tonight.
0: No,
2: absolute banger.
1: Green guitar. Eurovision.
2: Eurovision Hall of Fame.
1: Do you know what?
0: No.
1: Doesn't matter, Tristan.
2: Doesn't matter.
1: Give us your next one. Where are we
0: next
1: going?
0: Next one. 13.
1: Number 13. Oh. Unlucky for some. Will it be unlucky for you?
0: Be lucky for me.
1: Have a listen to this. Come on, Tristan.
0: Lady Gaga.
1: No. Oh. It is.
0: I haven't a clue.
1: Timberland, The Way I Are.
2: Tough one.
1: Very bad.
2: Great song.
1: Great song.
2: It's tough.
1: Doesn't
2: one.
1: Make sense. Give us your next one.
0: I'm on the spot.
1: Don't worry.
2: It's tough on the spot. It's not, it's not as easy when you're on the radio, but we have faith in you now.
0: No.
2: What's your next number?
0: Number one.
2: Number one.
1: Have a listen to this. I'm still a rock star. Come on, Tristan.
0: Pink.
1: Yes.
0: Pink.
1: God, get it.
0: Yes.
1: Come on, man. Come
0: Let's
1: on,
0: go.
1: Tristan.
2: I'd love to be someone driving past the car and all they see is a fella pulled in going, Pink!
1: You've got a point on the board. You can bank your score if you want, or you can play on. What do you want to do?
0: I'll go carry on.
1: Carry on. Come on, so give us your next number.
0: I go number 8.
1: Number 8. Have a listen to this. Come on, Tristan.
0: You're free.
1: Come on.
0: Yes.
1: Go on. Jesus.
0: Go on.
2: We're over it now.
1: Now
0: I'm going for it.
1: Are you feeling good now?
0: I'm feeling a lot better. Not as stressed anymore.
1: No, you're good. Let's stress out. We don't need any of that. You got a bank? You going to play on?
0: I go one more. I go number 3.
1: Number 3. Okay. Have a listen to this. Come on, Tristan.
0: Running through my head.
1: No, but it is called all the things she said.
2: You were close. It rhymes.
0: All the things. Gone. Heard it wrong.
1: Yeah, but it's okay because you still have your 2. What do you want to do? Do you want to bank them or do you want to play on?
0: I think I'll bank it.
1: He's banking.
2: Okay.
0: I'm banking.
1: Tristan, well done.
0: Hope for the best.
1: Hope for the best. Good way to kick off Monday. We're all proud of you.
0: Perfect.
1: What a nice little celebration there. And we'll just have to see what the rest of the week holds. You never know.
0: Yeah, perfect.
1: Bye, Tristan. I met a girl at the weekend who was just like, I would nail booby trap bingo. She's like, because I'm always playing along and I always get all of them right. And I was like, that's what everyone thinks.
2: Yeah.
1: Like, and then you get on the radio and the fear just hits.
2: Oh, when you're in it.
1: Yeah.
2: It's very difficult.
1: You can't do it. But also, well done, Tristan.
2: Well done, Tristan. So 2, if you think you have it in you to be 2, join us again tomorrow and you can join in and give it a go. This song, I'm excited to play.
1: Are you?
2: It's Stonebridge. Put 'em high.

0: Stonebridge. Let's put them high right here on 2FM Drive. Do you enjoy that now?
1: I had a great time with
0: You're
1: that.
0: You're going to enjoy this.
2: 2FM, getting you into the biggest gigs.
1: What could it be?
0: I have no idea if it's going to be Fontaine's DC or not. We've just been handed this sheet of paper. It's a surprise. That was producer Joe's voice. We have got you covered for all the biggest gigs, and they do not get much bigger than Fontaine's DC at Slane Castle. They were absolutely unbelievable last night.
1: Like, yes.
0: So good. And then they teased a possible Slane gig that then got announced this morning. So it was like, oh, this is great. Everybody can go there. Tickets aren't on sale yet, but we'll get to that in a second. The gig is now confirmed. It is happening on June 26th. It's a Saturday. And we cannot wait for it, because if ever there was a band that was destined to play Slane Castle, it's these lads, as they follow in the footsteps of the likes of U2, Oasis, and the Rolling Stones.
1: Yeah, it's big. They're only the third Irish band ever to play it after Thin Lizzy and U2. So it is huge.
0: That is massive.
1: Right? Supporting the day is also amazing. Hayley Williams of Paramore fame, Damien Dempsey of Damien Dempsey fame, and Madra Salak, who are amazing. They're on the lineup. Tickets going on sale Thursday, 10 a.m. But we've got tickets to give away across the station
0: week. Do we?
1: Yes.
0: Jesus.
1: So, how'd you win them? You do it like this. For a chance to win, all you have to do is listen out for us when we play Fontaine DC's track, Jackie Down the Line. When you hear that, text the word Slane and your name to 51552 or WhatsApp 087-187-9200. And if we call you back, you have to answer the phone singing the phrase, "My friend Sally says she knows you. My friend Sally says she knows you." It's in the song.
0: You can shout it if you want. You can whisper it if you're in work.
1: Yeah.
0: You can. All we need though is that phrase, because that is the phrase that pays. "My friend Sally says she knows you." That's it. 087-187-9200, Slane, and your name as soon as you hear Fontaine's DC, Jackie Down the Line.
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0: Rachel, that is the days right here on 2FM Drive. It is Lauren Andrew here with you until 6 p.m. We have loads still to come on the show. We've got music on the way from Troye Sivan. We've got some Amble in there as well. You are also listening out for Fontaine's DC, Jackie Down the Line. When people hear it, what do they do, Andrew?
1: Just text Slane and your name to 51552 or WhatsApp it to 087-187-9200 and you could be in a chance of winning tickets to the biggest gig of next year.
0: It's going to be so exciting. Right now, though, it has just gone 5:30 and it is time to head over to the newsroom for the headlines.
2: PSNI has been granted an extension to question a teenager arrested in connection with the death of a man in County Tyrone. The man's wife and 8-year-old daughter were also injured at their home in Dungannon. Emergency services in Nepal are intensifying efforts to try and rescue workers trapped in tunnels since flash floods hit the country 5 days ago. And the Department of Social Protection has said that the emergency response payment has been made available for people living in properties affected by flooding in County Kerry last week. That's it for now. News in full at 6.
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0: Well, well.
1: I think that's Fontaine's DC.
0: That might be Fontaine's DC. I think that might be Jackie down the line.
1: Mm.
0: So what do people have to do?
1: Well, if they text Slane and their name to 51552 or WhatsApp to 087-187-9200, they might get a call back. And if they answer that phone saying the phrase, "My friend Sally says she knows you," they could win tickets to go see them in Slane next summer.
0: So my friend Sally says she knows you.
1: Yeah.
0: And that could win them tickets to Slane.
1: Simple as that, lads.
0: Oh, I love it. The tax line is hot. So well done.
1: Well done.
0: Well done. Bravo. Well done. But just don't fall at the final hurdle. If you say anything else, if you say hi, hello, what's the crack? You say nothing, we will have to hang up and move on to the next person. My friend Sally says she knows you. We'll be making that call right after these.
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0: Yes, we are. Fontaine CC, Ash Slane, next summer, June 26th. It's a Saturday. Mm-hmm. It's going to be unbelievable.
1: It's going to be big. You got Hayley Williams on the bill. You got Damien Dempsey on the bill. You got Madra Salak on the bill. More to be announced. It's all coming together.
0: Yes, it really is. Tickets don't go on sale until Thursday at 10 a.m. That's where you're going to get them. Mm. But we're going to give them to you right now.
1: You get them before you can even buy them, lads. How bad? Remember, if you entered, we could ring you back, and all you have to do when you answer the phone, say nothing else except my friend Sally said she knows you. You say that, you win the tickets.
0: Lift off.
1: Simple.
0: It's all for you. Are we ready to do this call after
1: yes.
0: the prayer?
1: The usual rules apply, by the way.
0: To rock? Oh, sorry, go on.
1: Terms and conditions, all that kind of crack. 2fm.ie for competition terms and conditions, all that crack. You say hi, hello, at Nels. Good luck. 10 rings, you don't answer. Gone. Answer machine. See you later. Doesn't count. Unless your answer machine says, my friend Sally says you know you. We haven't thought about that, but we'll see.
0: Hang on.
2: My friend Sally says he knows you.
0: Jesus. Yeah, Jim.
1: The phone only hopped once, I'd say.
0: Who's this?
2: Tanya. I'm Carla. We're just coming back from Electric Picnic.
0: Come on.
1: Stop it.
0: Let's go. Oh my God. Sorry. This is unbelievable. You're literally after leaving Fontaine's DC and you're going back to the beginning.
2: They were amazing. They were probably one of the best acts.
0: They're so, so good, and you get to relive it all over again, oh. Tanya. I'm buzzing for you. Who's there with you?
2: Carmel, my best friend.
0: So you're going to bring Carmel?
2: Yeah, of course.
0: Come on, Carmel.
1: Oh, the party never dies.
0: Girls, so delighted for you. Well done. You play ball. Get a good Chinese into you now tonight and a nice sleep.
2: We're literally on the way to the takeaway.
1: Lovely. What are you getting?
2: Indian.
1: Very good.
0: Lovely.
1: Very good.
0: Fantastic. Girls, I'm so happy for you. Enjoy the takeaway. Or you'll be on such a buzz now for the rest of the day.
2: Guys.
0: It's unreal. Chat to you later, Tanya.
1: She's gone.
0: Okay,
1: fair enough. All good.
0: Bye, Tanya.
1: It's so much energy.
0: Sorry, I'm obsessed with them. That was so much crack.
1: Yeah, not a vice left.
0: No,
1: but
0: no.
1: They used the last bit of vice to chat to us. That's brilliant.
0: Well, we'll keep them on the same buzz. Here's Amble. It's the Swell on 2FM Drive.
1: Whoa.

0: Go on, give me a yo.
1: Yo!
0: Thank you very much. That's all I ask. Do you like that one better?
2: I absolutely did indeed. It woke me up, I'll tell you that for sure.
0: Hello, you've had a very busy week.
2: We've all had a busy week. You too as well, you were busy.
1: I was at a wedding, yeah.
2: Man, I had to fill in as a quiz master, man.
1: I heard you did a great job. I heard the contestants didn't do a great job.
2: Yeah, the contestants were a bit iffy, I ain't gonna lie. Even though they scored 1-1 each a piece, it was embarrassing. I'll tell you that. Producer Joe was, what was the Blur song, I think it was?
0: Oh, I thought he was gonna get up and leave.
2: Oh, he's still fuming to this day, we just talked about
0: it. There's been a couple of times today from the get-go, actually, we just had at it, and I was like, I am shocked he's still here. I don't know why he is, if I'm being completely honest. How are you? How many people did you interview over the weekend?
2: Oh man, I felt like I interviewed thousands of people. There were so many. Like Somber was there. We had Wolf Alice, Jessica Doolin. We had Raven Lene. We had me shitting the bear. It's too much to count.
0: It's a lot.
2: All I know is I can't feel my legs. It was a lot of walking. Like I'm, you know, I'm doing this 75 day hard right now.
0: Yeah.
2: Waking up in the morning, I was in bits.
1: Do you get a day off now after that weekend?
2: Of course not. Come on, of course not. That's how my missus. That's how you need to carry me. It ain't working out. But it was fun. Like, it was so many great people. Like, you know, you were down there.
0: Oh, stop it. What was your highlight for the weekend?
2: Oh, man, probably the guests. You know what? I think the Somber interview, for whatever reason, people are like getting at me and they're like, hey, what's he like? How is he? Like, is he really that tall? And it's like, he's a giant.
0: So tall.
2: He's so, like, my neck was hurting just looking up at him. Like, but I don't know, maybe it was that. I think I caught a little bit of Fontaine's as well. We had to leave a little bit, but they were incredible. I know you just played them there as well. They got the Slain gig coming up. But wow,
0: they were
2: absolutely
0: incredible. Amble were so, so good. So I did a sneaky thing where I was at Amble and then I was like, I really want to see Skeptics. I fancy him so much. I've seen a peek at this man. And then I ran down and he was wearing a hoodie and sunglasses. Like, I can't see your face. So I went back to Amble again. So I only missed like one song and I was like, this is unbelievable. It was so much fun. It was so, so, so good.
2: Yeah.
0: There's so many just different, like, I've been banging on about it for the entire show, about like all the music and all the acts and stuff. But it was just incredible.
2: It was great, yeah. Especially for Irish music as well. Like being on main stage, like CMAT, obviously Fontaine's.
0: Sorry.
2: Amble. CMAT was amazing.
0: CMAT was unbelievable.
2: Yeah.
0: She was just, you know, when you look at someone, you're like, you're built for this.
2: Yeah.
0: Like, and she's enjoying every single second of it. I think that's what makes it so much fun to watch.
2: Yeah, she's down to earth. She's a superstar. I spoke to her the day after and I was looking at her and I was like, weren't you just like on stage and like a really big stage, just like, yeah, you know, just having fun. Classic CMAT. Go on, you. Okay.
0: Talk to us. What's coming up on the show tonight?
2: Well, it's a new week. We are back like we never left, even though we were working all weekend long, but we love it. We love it. We don't complain.
0: For yourself. I was working the room. I was no circumstances I was going to be able to work at. I didn't actually think I was going to be able to work today. I texted producer Joe yesterday while I was at the Saw Doctors to be like, so, funny story.

0: sorry, not actually coming home tonight. It's like, so get prepared.
1: No, that wasn't going to go over, producer Joe. He's strict with that.
0: He's,
1: I know,
0: like, get him,
1: for sure. Now, lots of new music is coming up. It's a brand new week. We didn't really get to talk about the new music that came out on Friday, so today is the perfect day. But we also have an album breakdown. Speaking of homegrown music, it's been a while. I can't believe I haven't gotten to it already. But The Script, for those that forgot, they came out with their album not too long ago, The User's Guide to Being Human. They've done it again. They've got a whole world tour. They're coming to the 3 Arena 30th and 31st of October, back-to-back dates. So if you want to get your tickets, go ahead and do that. But I want to play one track off of the album. This was the very first single we got before we knew the album was coming out. Here's The Script. This one is Man in the Arena.

0: saying when this came out that you were bigging up the album. When when the album came out, you came in here to me and you were saying, Andrew, this album is unbelievable. And I was like, so you're only getting around to it now. What was the hold up?
1: I have no idea. You know, it's just been so much going on. Like, EP was coming up, and like, maybe it's the 75 day hard thing, but I've lost my mind, honestly. Yeah. I'll tell you right now.
2: You need to remember.
3: You've made it through the whole show. So that's the answer. There's 2 hours and 51 minutes in her. That's it. Battery gone. Kaput.
2: Anyway,
3: so that's coming up. You're going to have a great time. You love the album. We're going to love it when you play it for us.
1: Thank you.
3: Our track of the week this week, Colour Me Shocked. I picked this track last week, right? Yep. From Pádraig O'Mara, from Tipperary, a good Tipperary man.
1: Great guy.
3: It's called Ocean Floor. Came out recently. Great man. Has Irish as well. And there I was, playing it on 2FM last night. And I turned on Traitors. Who is on Traitors? Only himself. And I'm like, I'm playing you on the radio right now. He kept that one quiet. So this is our track of the week from Pádraig O'Mara of Traitors of Fame. It's Ocean Floor on 2FM.
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0: Cat's Eye, that is Animal, right here on 2FM Drive. We did it.
1: We did it.
0: We did it.
1: We did it, Joe.
0: We did it, Joe.
1: We did it.
0: We did it, Joe.
1: Oh, mission accomplished. We made it to the end. Thanks very much, everybody. That was good fun.
0: Thank you so much. That was great fun. But you know what's even better fun?
1: What?
0: My Chinese order is in.
1: Oh, what?
0: Got a 3-in-1.
1: Nice.
0: Extra curry sauce.
1: Mm-hmm.
0: Getting prawn toast. Sweet
1: nice
0: and sour
1: touch.
0: Sauce. And just a side of chicken balls.
1: Just to have.
0: Just to have. Just to have. Just a little munch. Prawn crackers.
1: Yeah.
0: Got the works.
1: Will you put the 3-in-1 in the prawn cracker?
0: Yes.
1: Like a little dish. Yeah, you're living life the right way.
0: Oh my god, what a way to end. We'll be back tomorrow.
1: We will.
0: Hopefully.
1: Good evening. So on. Thank you, Aina. Thank you, Joe. We're back tomorrow. Better Silva's up next. Have a lovely time.
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3: It's 6 o'clock. I'm Jan O'Connell. Emergency services in Nepal are intensifying efforts to rescue hundreds of workers believed to be trapped in hydropower tunnels since flash floods engulfed the north of the country 5 days ago. The number of deaths now stands at more than 900 people. Almost 5,000 are missing. The number of doctors working in Ireland continues to rise, with more than 22,000 now practising. However, the Medical Council is warning that doctors are working in a healthcare service facing growing demand as Ireland's population continues to grow. Over 4,700 doctors have reported working more than 48 hours a week in the last year in contravention of the European Working Time Directive. It says Ireland has a growing reliance on internationally trained doctors. A man has been charged in connection with an incident in Dublin on Saturday in which another man in his 20s was left in a critical condition. The court was told violence happened at the abandoned premises where around 15 people, understood to be members of the Roma community, had been residing for months. Gavin O'Callaghan has the details.
4: 22-year-old Augustine Rostas of Convent Place on Hatch Street Lower was charged with violent disorder at the Dublin District Court. Detective Sergeant Sinead Galligan of the Serious Crime Unit said Gardaí had responded to a disturbance at an abandoned premises at South County Business Park in Leopardstown on Saturday. She said that when they arrived, they found three men with significant injuries, and that one of them was taken to Beaumont Hospital, where he is currently in an intensive care unit. She said that Mr. Rostas was arrested at the scene about an hour after the incident. Mr. Rostas spoke to the court with the help of a Romanian interpreter. He was remanded in custody with consent to bail and is due before Cloverhill District Court on Friday.
3: A 21-year-old man has been sentenced to life for the murder of Cork postman Barry Daly in what was described as a brutal attack. Alex Deedy of Glenview Convent Road in Donegal was convicted of murdering father of five, Barry Daly, in the early hours of the 12th of October last outside his home. The 44-year-old died of catastrophic head injuries that were inflicted with a golf club.
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3: Of clear spells and showers, lowest temperatures 9 to 14 degrees.
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6: 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Ach, es few irach the yanov.
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7: It absolutely is. Big love to Foxy and Andrew for the last couple of hours here on 2FM. Bella Da Silva here with you on the new music show. I wish you all a big happy new week and a big happy Monday as well. You're with me until 9 o'clock. Let's lock in.
8: This is a game. 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

0: One of my favorites I love to spin during the weekend to keep me up in that good mood. Something I was definitely using on the way up to Electric Picnic. Now that madness is over, we can fully focus on this mix coming up. Barry Can't Swim is Dance, Dance, Dance here on 2FM.
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0: Beto Da Silva here with you on the new music show. Happy new week, happy Monday. I hope the weekend has been treating you well. Whether you are in festival mode, or maybe you were just chilling on the weekend, we are back to the normal world, where we're here with even more new music. Music Friday has just left us. We didn't get too much on it, but that's what today is for. Into a brand new week and new music, here we come. We got so much coming up in this hour with some new music on the way from And He The Fool. We got Gemma Cox in there also. Plenty more to come from one of your favorites on our rising list as well. And a new one from Sorka Richardson. Misha and the Bear back in there also, who we spoke to over the weekend. Jungle back in, their new album is out right now. Do not forget, we got Sinead Harnett. Brand new one from Femi. And plenty, plenty more. Still kind of on a buzz right now, although I cannot feel my legs. We've been walking around a bit too much, trying to discover and search for so many different new artists. There's some that kind of actually popped up in here, so they will come up as the show goes on. And do not forget, it is Monday, and Mondays are reserved for the breakdown. In the last hour, we should have gotten to it weeks ago, but better late than never. The brand new one from The Script came out not too long ago. It was called The User's Guide to Being Human, another new album in the bag. They will be performing that album, a couple of songs on there and their past big hits in the Three Arena in Dublin, 30th and 31st of October, and they will continue on with their world tour in the UK, in Asia, absolutely everywhere. We've got some music from them, and we're going to break it down track by track by track by track, but that's the last hour. We'll get there when we get there. Let's continue on with some music right now. Florence Road were performing just yesterday in the Electric Arena. I walked past it and it was just hopping. Like, people were running towards, as soon as they knew that Florence Road were about to take stage, people just left what they were doing and they just went off and paid attention to Florence Road. Recently this year, they came out with their EP Spring Forward. We're still spinning that, and this is their first single since that EP dropped. This one is 7563, part of a rising list. It's Florence Road.

Just a couple of weeks ago, it was confirmed that the romance era of their career is finally done and dusted, and we are moving on to the Dopamine Chamber era. 16th of October, it shares the same name as that album as well. This song is the first single from that upcoming album we're getting in a few short weeks. Marianne, new music from Fontaines DC, one of the headliners from last night that closed out Electric Picnic as well. And if you're one of the lucky ones that stayed all the way to the end of their set, then you would have seen that they made the announcement that they will be performing in Slane Castle next year, 26th of June. Tickets are going on sale very, very soon with support from Hayley Williams, Damien Dempsey, Madra Salik. This is very, very big. Fontaines DC heading up to another level, and I'm really looking forward to that new album. Moving on over to some music, where we're getting a little bit lovey-dovey these days. Sinead Hartnett is back with some new music, and I've been playing this one for a while now. Ever since we played it for the first time on the show, it's just been on repeat for me, so I've got to make sure I reload it for y'all. This one is called Love You on 2FM. Thank you.

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0: all on one track. Big up former rising star Femi, another former rising star in Khaki Kid and Brick Nasty, and they're taking over the world. Take a Trip, a brand new one here on 2FM. So much more to look forward to in this mix, and we're only getting started. Some homegrown music in there mixed with some international and worldwide releases. And that Femi release right there is definitely gone worldwide. It's not just Ireland, it's absolutely everywhere. He's been doing so much, even with that Noble track, the remix with the Kid Laroi, landing himself a spot with Lost Without Maria, his track on the NBA 2K27 soundtrack as well. These are big achievements. We got a couple of months left in 2026. What else can you fit in? It's been an amazing year for him so far, so we're just going to have to see. He is a former rising star, but let's get to a current rising star. Someone who I spoke to on the show just yesterday at Electric Picnic did let us know that there's a brand new single that we can expect. She did a live version of it for a Studio A session a couple of weeks ago. The song is called Smell the Roses. It comes out October 2nd, so you're just going to have to wait for the official release. But for now, though, let's dive into our list and let's check out one of her older ones. This is Jessica Doolin here on 2FM with Back on Track.
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One of our favorites here on 2FM, the Kingfisher Boy, is at it again with another new single. They're really just topping up as we go, and hopefully we get some more. We've really been loving it. KingFisher, just in case you're not able to spell that and find their music. There's no E in their name, so you can find it very easily. For the Boys, another one added to their discography of songs right here on 2FM. We've got some new albums on the way. This is the last day of August, and we're just there in the cusp of September before we get a brand new one on the way for new music Friday leading up to this big day, 25th of September. I believe there's about 15 albums that we've been talking about on the show already, and Morgana has just one of them. The whole thing was very, very emotional, is the name of it. It's looking like it's going to be a bit of an emotional roller coaster, to say the least. This one is a recent single from herself. This one is called You Were Never Gone For Me.

0: as well. So if you're unable to get in the fifth or the sixth, then you can choose either or. So you can go ahead and get your tickets right now. Enjoy that brand new music from Ezra Collective. Once again, that song is called Jubilee Feeling.
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We've been talking about it, all these albums coming up in the month of September. It's very exciting, one Friday after the next. And Sorka Richardson is another person that's going to be contributing to that. This one is called Adam, Pacing in the Park. And it's a track which is very, very new, number one. But number two, most importantly, it's coming from a brand new album, Draw the Outline. Really looking forward to it. Every single song is just a step up. So when we get to hear the full thing, it'll definitely be an experience. So big love to Sorka for providing that one. Once again, 11th of September, Draw the Outline. Moving on over to Somber, who was also one of the big acts that was performing on the main stage on the Friday. We were supposed to have him on the show on the Friday. Unfortunately, with timing and just the festival madness, we couldn't fit it in. I still managed to catch up with him after the show. We had an amazing chat. Some of it you can actually catch on the 2FM socials right now. But with everything going on, he just proved that he was one of the biggest entertainers in the world. Stage presence, the music is bar none. It is top notch. So let's get into his recent single, one of the biggest, man, from this guy. It's Somber, My Body Isn't Ready on 2FM.

0: After the aftermath of Electric Picnic, another huge performer on Rack is Wood. Her name is Adela, A-D-E-L-A. At the beginning of the year, a lot of people weren't too familiar. It wasn't until we reached the summertime and this particular song just ended up going viral. It's being used as a trend even up until this day. That one is Ain't in L.A., a brand new one from herself. And if you are a new fan, well, then, you know, you're about to get some more where that came from. It's not just that song that you're getting to listen to all the way up until 2027. We have a new album from her, which also happens to be a debut album, and it is coming this Friday. It's that soon, 4th of September. The album is called Prima, and I cannot wait to hear exactly what she's made of, what she's going to be talking about, and just the amount of fun we're going to have with this album. Big up Adela on that track. Going back into our rising days for 2026, yet again, another performer. I feel like everybody was at Electric Picnic at this stage. He performed at our recreated Studio A session stage. Big love to Rockshore for that one. If anyone popped up in there, you would have seen so many different people. The Jessica Doolins, the Black Nylons, the Bash, like everybody was performing there. And it was amazing. Courtesy was one of the performers. We had Emma and Graham chatting to him, and it was just amazing energy. So big love to my man Courtesy. Get a Life is the name of his new EP that came out a couple of months ago. So let's go back in time when he came out with his mixtape Beauty and the Beast. This one right here is Left Right some help from Shiv.
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0: don't have a house, don't have a lot, but I can love you if I'm alone. Trevor Ray turned around, took a dive on a drown, took a dive like a film. Still alive and I'm proud, still supply for the house, still riding around, still riding a bad one. I'm stuck in the middle like Malcolm, courses of being so handsome. Showing me shall I get hang, showing me shall I get hang on. Holding the album for ransom, hope you're getting your cash up.
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0: 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I had to give her a bunch, I'm gonna get from the stretch. Yeah, I didn't need to ask.
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0: Last one of the hour from Black Nylon. That tune is called Juliet, with plenty more to look forward to in the new hour. I'll chat to you in just a bit. Stay locked in. 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
3: 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Lorraine Meehan. Biggie Lum Gaki Hibahina Ega Hook the Clug.
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7: It's 7 o'clock. I'm Jan O'Connell. Emergency services in Nepal are intensifying efforts to rescue hundreds of workers trapped in multiple tunnels.

0: animals since flash floods hit the country 5 days ago. Officials say the number of dead is now more than 900, with almost 5,000 people still missing, including two Irish citizens. Some 590 foreign nationals from 39 countries are among those still unaccounted for. A 21-year-old man has been sentenced to life in jail for the murder of Cork postman and father of five, Barry Daly. Alex Deedy of Glenview, Convent Road in Doneraile was convicted of murder last month following a trial at the Central Criminal Court. Mr. Daly died of catastrophic head injuries that were inflicted with a golf club. Passing down sentence, the judge described the circumstances as brutal. She imposed the mandatory life sentence for murder, backdated to the 3rd of July. A man has been charged in connection with an incident in Dublin last Saturday in which another man in his 20s was left in a critical condition. Two others were hospitalised as well. Gavin O'Callaghan has this report.
1: 22-year-old Augustine Rostas of Convent Place on Hatch Street Lower was charged with violent disorder at the Dublin District Court. Detective Sergeant Sinead Galligan of the Serious Crime Unit said Gardaí had responded to a disturbance at an abandoned premises at South County Business Park in Leopardstown on Saturday. She said that when they arrived, they found three men with significant injuries, and that one of them was taken to Beaumont Hospital, where he is currently in an intensive care unit. She said that Mr. Rostas was arrested at the scene about an hour after the incident. Mr. Rostas spoke to the court with the help of a Romanian interpreter. He was remanded in custody with consent to bail and is due before Cloverhill District Court on Friday.
0: Lionel Messi has announced his retirement from international football. In a post on Instagram, the Argentina captain said he felt that the time had come.
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0: Kicking off another airway with a big dance tune. This time is courtesy of Jungle. That new album came out a couple of weeks ago. It's called Sunshine. That one is The Wave right here on The New Music Show. Kicking off this second hour here on 2FM.
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0: Beto Da Silva here with you in the hot seat up until 9 o'clock. Two more hours to go of nothing but new music. One of those hours, which happens to be the last one, is reserved for The Breakdown. We're breaking down a brand new one from The Script. It came out about 2 or 3 weeks ago. It's called The User's Guide to Being Human, since they have that big world tour on the way, including those two Irish dates, the 30th and 31st of October. Make sure to get those tickets. We thought, well, why don't we just break down that new album while we have it here? They came out with so many different singles just before the album. We might as well get to the full project and actually feel the emotion and feel what they have to say. We'll get to that just about 8 o'clock. For now, though, we have music on the way from Vatican Jail. Brand new one from Dagda was mailed from Syveen. Raven Lene, who is now officially a friend to the show, who joined us on the show yesterday as she performed at Electric Picnic. We have a brand new one from herself. It was mailed from Dochi from Raven's new album, Blue Island. Porik O'Mara, who is the man of the hour right now, is not only releasing music, but also about to be part of a TV show, Traders Ireland, which is currently about to take over our lives once again for another season. We've got Gemma Cox in there and He the Fool and plenty more that we're definitely going to love from our rising stars. Let's get over to another one of the performers over the weekend with Bleach 93. They're back with their first one since the debut EP, which is also titled Black or even Bleach 93, not even that. There's so much more music to come from them, I hope, and even more live music that we can experience from them. So let's check it out. This one is called Figure 8.

Tapping into our 2FM Rising alumni, Cameron Watson is his name. The year he was on the list, he was representing dance music heavy. And now here's with a brand new one to add to 2026. Focus on Me, a brand new one from the man himself, and big him up as well. Hopefully some more as well to come, as we need to fill our weekends with music that sound exactly like that. Before that, we had Misha and the Bear, our guests on the show yesterday. The brand new EP is called True Colors, also happened to be part of our Rising list for 2026. It is great. It's a new EP, new sound as well. It's a lot darker too, but you can see just how much more effort they put into this one compared to the first EP. So please go ahead and check it out. Once again, True Colors, Misha and the Bear. That song was called Evil. Gonna go into a next track right here, which is a mix of poetry and some vocals as well. Soyveen, who is Mexican Irish, singing Oscuelga. And this song right here is just amazing, especially the poetry from Dagda. With some help from Soyveen on this one, it's called Lava.

I'd never forget my grandmother's hands. Small in stature and gnarled like an old hawthorn, her plain gold wedding band and arthritic fingers that could still manage to mend and stitch any fabric and create some truly, truly questionable dinners. She did lovely spaghetti bolognese though. Turkey mince, she said, was the trick. One defining feature was that one of our baby fingers stuck out at a 45 degree angle, and I remember for years wondering what caused it. Until she simply told me one day, fell down the stairs carrying the washing, didn't bother to get it reset, and that's how it stayed.

And I look at my own mother's hands, her daughter, second eldest of five, and the long, carefully filed nails, slender fingers, one now wearing that same plain wedding band. Contrast to the fade of white gold from her own marriage on her other hand. The hands that raised me, held me. Hands that pointed at me and my siblings and scolded us when we were bold with, "I'll wash out your mouth with soap." For course, we didn't lick it off a stone. The hands that I now pass an occasional glass of vino, and it could be as early as 2:30 or 3:00 though, as we cheekily share a little bit of cheese. Not every day, though, but the odd time.

watch at the old growth of a hawthorn as those hands slowly begin to resemble my grandmother's, collecting freckles and scrapes like stories as they hold the hand of a man I call my dad, who carries his own hands in a toolbox, for they are the most important things that he owns. 10 digits that have stripped and rebuilt engines, torn down and rebuilt houses, restructured landscapes and built a life for his family. Hard work requires hard hands. Skin leathered by the sun and calluses formed like concrete blocks, a man's work is etched on his palms.

how they have grown into a large square pair of mitts. Not so much hawthorn, but more resembling oak. If an oak was some bloke that spent 16 years behind bar counters and kitchen passes carrying hot plates, never on the early, but always working late. Hands that favour heavy iron and the smell of paperback books, which look a complete contrast to the porcelain skin of my other half. And I love a McCree. But I get to see every night and wake up to every morning the hands that I shall hold and hope to build my own life with. The left carrying silver, the right glitters with gold, hands I hope to hold as we grow old together. A pair that shall one day hopefully grant me some smaller sets of hands. Tiny ones that I shall have rare and shape into a better version than we could ever be. Hands that will hold ours as we finally spend our last. How peculiar it is. The hands of one's family.

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1: I didn't mean what I said in the heat of the moment. Only words that I borrowed, ones I wish I'd swallowed. 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And my head's hanging heavy.

0: Please don't hate me. A top performer right now, some homegrown music from Aaron Rowe, also part of our rising list for 2026, and he's been doing very, very big. Please Don't Hate Me is the name of his newest single. He also has a new single, actually. That's not even a new single, it's a little bit older. The new single, which is out right now, is called Hollywood Sign. You can expect that on the show in the next coming days for sure. We just had to tap into a bit of nostalgia before we get back into the new music bag. Coming up after this break, we got music from Biba Doobie. We got a brand new one from Bioga. It was Mel from Elaine May. We also got Vatican Jail with her brand new one, the debut single. We'll be sharing it with you just after this.
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Big news coming straight from Vatican Jail in terms of a little bit more than a song. But if you go ahead and check out all her stuff and her socials, she will give you the news herself. V-A-T-I-C-A-N-J-A-I-L, Vatican Jail, all one word. Go ahead and check her out. This is the debut single. It's called Boo Boo, B-U-B-U. So if you're looking for something a little bit left of center, maybe something you're not used to listening to, you want to open your mind, well, please go ahead and listen to Vatican Jail. There's been a couple of songs that I've actually heard on the radar a little bit there, but this one right here is the official release, and this cannot get lost in the sauce at all. Make sure to remember Vatican Jail, her music, because there's a lot more coming, I'm telling you right now. We got Biba Doobie up next, something that we've been playing ever since, for a couple of years, really. But up until now, the new album is coming up into our lives, so there's a lot more to talk about when it comes to Biba Doobie. 18th of September, another September release. Pylon is the name of the new album. This is the recent one. It's called Memories.

Not too long ago, we got the original one, Blackbirds and Thrushes, a new one from Bioga. But this is a little different to what you remember from the original one. Big up Elaine May. That's the Elaine May mix right here on the New Music Show. Came out just this past Friday. Unfortunately, we were busy with all the festival stuff, but you already know we had to kick off the week with this one. So it's not the last time you'll be hearing it. We go again even more on the show tomorrow. Plenty more to come as well in the show, including some more new music, homegrown-wise and international-wise, before we kick things off with the breakdown in the next hour. Our guest from the show last night, or yesterday in fact, was Raven Lene, who we were talking about earlier on. We got a brand new album from herself. It's called Blue Island, and there were so many picks. We could have picked Handle, we could have picked In and Out, which was the recent one, we could have picked the one she had with Dominic Fike, Reputation, but I wanted to play a personal favorite of mine, and I had to let her know in person. This one features Dochi, who's been having a huge year as of, what, 2024, I'd say. Let's not even talk about the song, because I suppose you're already tired of it, but we're entering a new hour. Dochi has her own new album coming out very, very soon. But until then, at least we have this one. Raven Lene, Dochi, it's Baby Girl here on 2FM.

Added a little bit more onto the show. We got Gemma Cox here on 2FM, another performer from Electric Picnic this weekend. So many things going on. I even got to miss her. She's performing on the Cree stage, but big love to Gemma. Brand new song as well, man. It's been a minute. The last song, I believe, that we played on the show, I think it was called Only You. It was almost around Christmas time, I believe. That was the last time we played Gemma Cox here on the show. So it's great to have her on the playlist once more. The first one for 2026, and hopefully not the last. We need some more from Gemma. Please, we need some more. Please, please, please. What About Now is the name of the new single. We'll get some more just between the end of 2026 and, of course, plenty, plenty more. Before that, we had music from Amble, who performed on the main stage as well. Another

Another electric picnic performer. They played Last Rites earlier on in the set as well. Amazing set. I listened and stayed for the whole thing. So between Amble and Gemma Cox and all of the amazing Irish acts that performed there, a big well done Friday, Saturday and Sunday. More homegrown music is coming up, and this time it's Porrick O'Mara, and this name has been tossed around, especially in the last 24 hours. I was even wondering where this man disappeared to, and then he just popped up out of nowhere, brand new music and all. And then I just seen his picture on Instagram being revealed as one of the cast members of Traitors Ireland. So you can catch him on that, and you can also catch him on any of your playlists with his brand new single. It's Porrick O'Mara. This one's called Ocean Floor.

0: Last track of the hour before we head into the brand new one, which also has to be the last one. Georgia Smith, What's Done Is Done, is from a brand new album. We broke it down last week. The album is called What Are The Odds? And it's an album that you definitely need to check out, especially if you're in a bit of a dancing mood. Whole album is just meant for you to dance. We've got plenty more to come in this hour. We've got one more track from And He The Fool to kick off this brand new hour before we get into the breakdown of The User's Guide to Being Human by The Script. I'll chat to you in just a bit.
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0: Last hour of the show before we move things along with the Green Room with Jenny Green, which is on the way just after 9 o'clock. Before we get there, we got to get to this. It is time for the breakdown. Every single Monday, we pick one album and we break it down track by track by track. No matter the genre, even if it's just a full dance album, we just keep it moving and we keep it grooving. For this one, though, it's from one of our beloved acts in Ireland right now. You've known him all the way since 2001, literally. First album was 2008, and since then, we've reached album number 8, I believe. It's 1, 2, 3, 4, 5, 6, 7, 8. Yes, this is album number 8. The very first one was just simply titled The Script, and since then, a lot of people have been fans and stuck with them with their whole journey, all their tours, all their shows, no matter if it was a small venue or a big venue, you've all been there. And as we get to album number 8, we got to talk about The Script. This album came out not too long ago. We broke down the last album from 2 years ago, actually. It was called Satellites. It had also big anthems as well. Before that was Sunsets and Full Moons, which was a while ago. I'll tell you that right now. They took a big break between that album and Satellites, but it wasn't too long until we got this one. It only took 2 years. The User's Guide to Being Human is the name of this one. It's not necessarily instructions on how to be a human, I suppose, but the way they made the album is more so a life manual. So you're going to hear a lot of songs where it's like an emotional snapshot, let's say. A lot of personal reflections on there and some heartbreak.

break, we got some regret, there's some songs about joy and resilience, a little bit of confusion as well in some of the tracks also, but it kind of sums it up with this album. It starts off big and it ends very, very somber, but the tracks in between absolutely do the job, especially. Danny on the vocals always gives it what he got, so everything that you expect from the script is very much classic on all the albums. And what makes it even better is that when you go and see them live, you just have a really good time. A lot of songs that they made, you probably didn't even realize that you knew, but they're one of those acts, I tell you that right now. The album has been out for the last couple of weeks, and we've been listening to a number of their songs just before the album came out across here in 2FM, even on your own personal playlist. But let's go ahead and check out the full album. This is The User's Guide to Being Human. It's the script. So let's kick it off with track number one, a track that you know very, very well. So we're starting off very big. It's Man in the Arena. Even-

The second track on this album, The User's Guide to Being Human, is music from The Script, another single that we got as well before the album. The crowd was singing Wonderwall, as you can tell by the title. It is a song about the brothers reuniting for that big gang of gigs that they had, including the one that they brought our way last year to Croke Park. That was music from The Script. It's only the second one. They're only getting started. We've got another single here that we got just before the album also, and there's a couple of them before we get to the bit of the unknown one. So let's keep it going with Scars Align here on 2FM.

One of the top tracks on this album, and it just so happens to be the album title track for it also. The User's Guide to Being Human, it sets the tone, it lets you know exactly what the album is about. It's a bit mad that it's about a couple of songs in, might as well should have been just the first song of the album, but, you know, it's their way of doing it. It's their track list, they can do however they want. Big love to The Script. This one right here, we're breaking down from the actual album, which shares the same name, The User's Guide to Being Human. Getting into some of the songs that you may have missed, excluding the singles that we heard before the album. But let's check out this one, a brand new one, very fresh for you right now. Here's The Script with After We're Gone.

Two songs, both with a theme of reflection, one in terms of a relationship, the other one in terms of friendship. As you know, the script went through some hard times as well when they lost Mark a couple of years ago. This is the second album without him. And being with that, the lyrics are very true to themselves. Danny is singing that from a very personal space. So being able to put that into the album, as they did with their last album, Satellites, as well. Letting y'all know this is still a very hard thing, but they're also very brave for putting it in the song. A lot of people will go through the same thing. So everyone is kind of in this together. So big love to the script for making those two songs in particular. Living Our Life Without Me, before that, that song was called After We're Gone. Getting into the second half of the album, let's check this one out. A very mad conception right here, but a mad song title as well. When I seen it for the first time, I said, I wonder what this song is about. And now we're going to get to hear it now. Here's the script. I'm 100 different people.

0: It brings you back to some of their albums that they had earlier on in their career, like Number Three, or even that debut album, The Script, even the Satellites from 2 years ago. It's just kind of vintage Script at this point. That song is called Years right here on the New Music Show. We have one, two, three more songs to go before we end the breakdown of The User's Guide to Being Human, a brand new addition to their discography, just before we head on to their tours and, of course, their shows in the Dublin, the Three Arena, 30th and 31st October. Now, take a quick break. We'll be right back with Alive. It's 2FM.
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You're always able to find a deep cut that you really, really rock with. This song is so good, it should have been one of the singles, in fact. It's just so high energy, it's up there. You could just tell it was made for that. But you know, you gotta kind of have to save the best for the ones you really need to release before the album. And I guess it didn't make the cut, but it still made the cut in my books. It's a script that you know right there, it's called Alive. Two more songs to go before we wrap up the breakdown. The last song is a great way to end the album, but let's get to the penultimate track. This was called Grow Old with Grace.

When her skin all starts to crease, I pray she never says to me that she needs work, that she needs work.

0: Tell a friend to tell a friend to tell a friend that the brand new album from The Script is out right now. It's called The User's Guide to Being Human. It's album number 8. It will be going on a world tour to support this whole album as well, sharing this music around the world as they do. They're not stopping anytime soon. 30th and the 31st of October in the 3 Arena right here in Dublin is where you can catch them if you're looking for back-to-back dates. If you can't get to one, you can get to the other and vice versa. You'll got the time and you'll make it. You'll enjoy some of the songs from this album and from the last album and the album after that, or before that, all the way up until the very first one as well. Very exciting time, especially for homegrown music, as you can tell with what happened the past weekend, and with even more weekends to go, more months for more new albums. I'm looking forward to what even it has. But as of now, brand new one from The Script, once again, The User's Guide to Being Human. That last track was called One Team for Life. A couple more tracks to go before we get on out of here. We've got Drake on the way just before we say our goodbyes. It's 2FM.
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0: Big love to you all for locking into the new music show. We go again tomorrow, same time, same place, 6 p.m. right here on 2FM. The Green Room with Jenny Green is on the way just after 9 o'clock. The Alternative is on the way just after that from 11 with Dan Hegarty. It's more music for your Monday night, and I hope you all enjoy. I'll chat to you very, very soon. We're going to leave you with some music from another Jenny here in the mix. This one is from her brand new project that came out last Friday. It's called Fallen Angel. It's the big single from that EP. This one is called Less Than a Lover. And I'll chat to you soon. Peace and love. Love and peace.

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2: And welcome, happy Monday, and thank you so much to... what I think is safe to say, the hardest working man at EP this weekend, Beto da Silva. Good man, Beto. I hope we find everyone well tonight. You're all fully recovered from the weekend, or you're getting there at least. We have new music tonight on the way from Elaine May. Also, we have Lavender, Block Party, Erykah Badu. We got Friendly Fires too. We're going to be unveiling as well our brand new track of the week. It is Lawrence Guy. It's called You Go. And then our future greatest album tonight. I have been looking forward to this for months and it finally landed on Friday. This Mirror Weighs a Ton, the brand new album from Interpol. So we're going to be bringing you a little sampling off that at 10 tonight. But let's kick off with last night's headliners from EP. It is Fontaines.

I am loving that. It is their first new music in 7 years. They are back together once again, but as a duo this time. Friendly Fires, that is Lose All Your Friends. They've been working on a ton of material over the last little while. So it seems like we're going to be getting a full album. So watch this space. We opened tonight as well with Fontaines and Marianne. So we got lots to bring you tonight. A future greatest album from Interpol and also our brand new track of the week from Lauren Sky. But they announced just last week they're going to be taking an indefinite break for the next little while from their recently released deluxe edition of Hallucinating Love. This one featuring

Marabu State with Acid Dad. We were treated to a ton of new albums on Friday, but one in particular was a surprise and a joy that many of us thought would never happen. 2010 was her last official album. We are talking about the legend that is Erykah Badu. And about a year ago, she said she was working on a new album with rap producer The Alchemist. People were slightly skeptical, wondering, would it see the light of day? Would it get finished? It certainly has. There's also a ton of really impressive collaborators on it. Steve Lacy is on a track, also Thundercat, Kamasa Washington too. The album is called Before the World Blows. So from that tonight, Erykah Badu and The Alchemist, this is...

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That is Logic 1000 and Jam City with Jersey. Before that, Erykah Badu and The Alchemist, They Ain't You. And we got a brand new album on the way from Block Party. We've had a couple of treats off it so far. It is going to be out in full Friday week. It's called Anatomy of a Brief Romance. This is Pigwig.

0: On the fourth date, he plays a trick on me. I go up to his floor, but he's playing dead, lying still. In the hallway, I panic, but then I see his smile.
1: Is this it?
0: I think it is.
1: Is this it?
0: I think it is. With those sharp black eyes, he sees my soul. Is this it?

That is Arlo Parks featuring John Glacier. That is Floette. And before that, brand new Block Party. That was called Pig Week. We are bringing you our brand new track of the week. And it's not brand new as such. This came out a couple of weeks ago, but I think it deserves a little bit more love. He is a producer and DJ from London, but he's also a great selector as well. Someone who digs deep, finds a few little gems. If you're into kind of some little secret forgotten house classics, he is definitely a great one to follow on Instagram. He, of course, is none other than Lauren Skye. It's just got that unmistakable joy throughout every single thing that he releases. So it is our track of the week tonight. Enjoy. Lauren Skye, this is You Go.

0: That is Geese and Taxes. Before that, our track of the week, Lauren Sky, You Go. So still to come tonight, we got music on the way from Dakota 66. We have some Dusky as well. Brand new music from Lavender, and we're going to be bringing you a future greatest album as well. Came out on Friday, Interpol with This Mirror Weighs a Ton.
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And it's Dusky, Bindweed and Geese with Taxes. We got some new Irish music to play for you. Came out just over a week ago. Dublin band Dakota 66. They're going to be playing in Whelan's as well. September 4th, they are going to be launching their brand new EP, which is called Senses. So let's bring you a little something from that now. Dakota 66, this is Little Giants on 2FM.

It is the Green Room on 2FM. That is tricky because I don't know. But it is the brand new version. That one is from Lita Lores, who is an upcoming musician, producer, multi-instrumentalist. And she's always cited Tricky as one of her biggest influences. So getting to remix something from his new album has been a little bit of a dream come true. New Irish music before that, Dakota 66, that was Little Giants. We got lots to come tonight. We're going to be bringing you Future Greatest Album in just a couple of minutes' time. It is the brand new album from Interpol. But now to Bonobo and Joy Crooks, This Is Always On Your Side.

0: That is Westside Cowboy, Worried Age, and before that, Bonobo with Joy Crooks, Always On Your Side. Do Not Go Anywhere, about to bring you tonight's future greatest album from Interpol.
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0: It is our first one of the week, and tonight's future greatest album comes from a band who have been masters of a very particular sound for almost three decades now. We, of course, are talking about Interpol. They are back 4 years on from the other side of Make Believe, with the brand new album. We've been talking about it for many months, finally here.

This Mare Weighs a Ton. They recorded it back home in New York for the first time in more than 10 years, apparently. And they brought in producer Andrew Wyatt, who recently worked with the likes of Rosalia and Charlie XCX as well. But the title gives you somewhat of a clue about where Paul Banks is coming from. This Mare Weighs a Ton is apparently about reflection, perception and the process. Awkwardly sometimes looking back at yourself and taking stock. So the result is this. It is the brand new album. They're going to be playing over here soon as well at Three Arena, a special co-headline show with Block Party. So let's get straight in tonight. Our future greatest album, This Mirror Weighs a Ton. This is Interpol and See Out Loud.

It is tonight's future greatest album, came out on Friday, Interpol, This Mirror Weighs a Ton. That is Wounded Soldier, and before that we played You See Out Loud. So if you haven't given this album a full listen as of yet, add it to your list and make sure you check it out in full. We're just bringing you a little sampling as ever off it tonight. So our third and final we're going to bring you, at the moment anyway, this is currently my favourite. It is Interpol. This is Enemy on 2FM.

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2: This is a game. Whatever I play to you, you play back to me. Back to me. You play back.

Swim with Dance, Dance, Dance and Interpol Enemy before that. Final track from our future greatest album tonight. This Mirror Weighs a Ton. We're with you all the way until 11. Then we're going to be handing over to Dan on The Alternative. But to something a little different now. They are a duo from London. They're called Lavender. We've played them a good bit on the show, actually, particularly last year. They brought out their debut album, We're Having a Barn Dance. Their music is, it's a little bit of everything. It's electronic, it's pop, there's some hip-hop samples in there as well, there's a bit of folk as well. But this is the latest track from them, and it also features another producer and singer from London called St. Jude. This is Lavender, it's called Smaller Hours.

And it's Phoebe Bridgers with Bobby on 2FM and Barry Can't Swim as well. Plus Lavender, new one with St. Jude, that was Smaller Hours. Now to something instantly recognisable. We are talking, of course, about the incredible Bioga, and they have decided to revisit some of the tunes from last year's Phases album and reached out to a couple of their favourites to remix some of the tracks of it. First up, and our little taste, this came out just last week. It is from Elaine May. This is Bioga and Blackbirds and Bushes.

And it's Bellex One coughing up butterflies. Before that, Bioga, that was Blackbirds and Thrushes, the new remix from Elaine May. So it is the Green Room with Jenny. We are live with you until

11 tonight. Still to come, we got some Anthony Schmerich on the way. Also a little something from Actress and Jay Bernhard too. But this was a track of the week for us just a couple of weeks ago on the show. It is Fortet. This is Human Voice.

voice. Human voice.

Was on my mind. Fortet, Human Voice before that. Love is on my mind. There is love still to come tonight on 2FM. Fear not if you are. But if you're just kind of coming back into the land of the living after the weekend, we certainly have you covered. Dan is on the way with the alternative as well after set 11 tonight. This will definitely help if you need a little bit of calming as well. This is kind of, this is almost like it starts out and then it's kind of nearly three songs in one. It is the latest from actress, the alias, of course, of Darren Cunningham. There's a new album as well on the way in about 2 weeks' time. It's called Radical Frame. This is Actress and With Ending.

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I'm actually, I'm wedding and I can't afford to object. I'll just give you all the words I've got left.

Anthony Schmerich, that is from his brand new album that is called Commune. And before that, you heard Actress and With Ending. And we do have that album. It is on the way 18th of next month, which of course is technically, it's almost September now. We got the first officially happening tomorrow. So that is meaning it's going to be on the way very soon. I'm going to be back with you right here tomorrow night at 9. Stay tuned. Dan is up next on the alternative. Final one tonight. It's just what we need this evening. Bit of Beach House. This is PPP.

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It's been a while since Foals have featured on this show. That is the Dan Carey dub of 2 AM. I was about to say, how was your bank holiday weekend? But of course, it wasn't a bank holiday weekend. So how was your weekend? Your regular weekend. So it is Dan here with you. It is The Alternative. Right, let's do this. This is my track of the week. It's a new one from Cordless. It's called Better to Forget.

Cordless is what we started with. They're a duo from Cork. That's their brand new single, Better to Forget, which is my track of the week on the show this week. DJ Shadow, the number song from Introducing, and Mosh Pit. That's a recent favourite on this show from eBay. Now, someone who did have a mosh pit going last week when they visited Ireland was Amel and the Sniffers. Here they are with It's Mine.

a band that brought us a number of albums, but that was the final one, or at least that track is featured on the final one. The same album that has 100 Boys and Friends in Time, too, self-titled album. Spider before that, very much now in Irish music, based in the UK. She was one of the special guests to the two Amel and the Sniffers gigs in Collins Barracks in Dublin last week. Great set from her, as it was from Mannequin Pussy and Amel and the Sniffers. Anyway, Daisy Chain from Spider and It's Mine from the mighty Amel and the Sniffers. Now let's go to Cork. This is I Dreamed I Dream.

They're a band from London called Halos, and that is Oracle from them. They did a brilliant version of that for KXP a number of years ago. Brand new music from Queens of the Stone Age, Insignificant Other, and I Dreamed, a great band from Cork with Apparition. Now, Whipping Boy, the album Heartworm, has certainly influenced this current generation of bands, and when you think about it, it wasn't a massively successful album commercially, but its influence has certainly stretched far and wide. So let's have a track from Whipping Boy's Heartworm album. This is A Natural.

a good day for me, for today I found I was mad. As I have discovered this in the last 45 minutes, my madness is still new, fresh in my mind, as to say, so I can understand it more. It has come to my attention that over the past year and a half, I have acquired a condition known as acute paranoid schizophrenia in relation to everyone and everything I did. It gradually worsened through the year to this point of realization that I have a twin mind. And in the intervening time, I consume with a passion various things to keep the main side happy. And as the main side grew hungrier quicker, and if it wasn't fed each time, it began to eat the other. Distrust of everything it ran in the family, at least on my mother's side. There was too much trust in the other. I am its eldest offspring, and I too have distrust too much. That's why I don't want children. Each person has their own tragedy. Mine, as I found out, was this fear of my old lady turning into the very same old lady I despised when I grew up. But you fall in love. And is it possible to fall in love with every woman you meet? You just stand there with your mouth open, thinking, wishing I never existed. But this is my time, and the girl I've just met should be here. Because here was a woman who held me and did not copy my every move. She just let it happen, never asked. But I answered, I myself am hell.

With all the festivals going on, I kind of forgot about the West Side Cowboy debut album, which landed just over a week ago. It's called It Goes On. That's a track from it called Worried Age. The murder capital, love of country and whipping boy with a track from the Heartwarm album, That Is Unnatural. So we'll be diving into the session archives on tomorrow night's show, so do join me for that. Let's finish up with a band that actually did a brilliant session, which I must resurrect at some point in the not too distant future. It's Overhead the Albatross. This is a track from them called Deku.